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Mary just moved to town. She's looking for a local coffee shop. What does she do? Well, she pulls out her phone and types best coffee shop near me. And instantly, Google gives her a whole bunch of options. She doesn't click the first name she sees. She looks for something familiar, something she's seen before. That's where smart marketing comes in. 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
1: Hi, this is Dan Buttry, combat veteran of the Iraq War. 67 years prior to the Battle of Gettysburg, our founding fathers declared independence and these United States were born. 87 years later, going into July 4th, 1863, Wisconsin's Iron Brigade would fight during the opening shots of Gettysburg and lose a staggering 65% of their entire unit. This just to hold the line long enough for reinforcements to arrive and eventually win the day, keeping our states united. 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Happy birthday, America.
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0: Hi, we're Bob and Brian. We're back on Wednesday morning for what?
1: Brewer Baseball with Fireman Jim. We'll see how they're doing, see how they're going to do. All the doing, we'll check on the doing.
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1: You want me to take a coaster that's been sitting on who knows what and putting on where I'm going to put my lips on that glass to drink?
2: Okay. 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Where has that can been?
1: I agree with you. You start

0: Why do we choose one business over another? 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
1: Hi, this is Dan Buttrey, combat veteran of the Iraq War. Wounded so severely during the first day of battle at Gettysburg as part of the Wisconsin 7th Infantry, Sergeant Francis Coates had both of his eyes shot out and was bayoneted by the enemy. He pulled himself up against a tree, loaded his weapon, and continued to yell and cuss at the rebels. 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

0: 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We're back on Wednesday morning for what?
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1: 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Engines pumping and thumping in time. The green light flashes, the flags go up, churning and burning.

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3: And now, well, I hope he's in a cool place.
4: I hope he's in a dry place.
3: Cool and dry. 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
4: Hey, Lance, welcome back.
5: Boys, we've dried out. We're cool. It's all good. That's all I can say.
4: Your hair looked good yesterday, too, at the Mac Fund outing, by the way.
5: I forgot. Actually, you don't want to know. You want to really know the funny part about that, Bob, is my hair tends to get wavy. Not totally curly, but wavy when it gets wet.
4: Sure, you have to
5: last night.
4: You have to get the straightener out before you get on the air. I understand.
5: That's exactly what I did, is I had to go into the dressing room and I had to comb that thing out.
4: Yeah.
5: I was like a gnarled up dog that jumped in the river. Yeah. I had to like spray that thing down and do everything.
3: Well, let me ask you this. If that's the natural state of your hair, then why don't you style it in a way where you don't have to worry about that?
4: Embrace it, Lance.
5: I do at times,
4: do you?
5: But okay. It's a little bit on the wild side. And, you know, you can't have your local sports anchor getting too wild and wacky and crazy, if you know what I mean, you know?
4: Right. Who do you think you are? Rod Luck?
3: I noticed the straight hairs outnumber everybody else, you know.
5: You took the words out of my mouth. I was going to say, do you want a Rod Luck / Nick Nolte type appearance on your hair? No, you don't. You don't want that.
4: Who do you think you are? Ron Swoboda? Remember when he was anchoring sports here?
5: I do.
4: The
5: not
4: former
5: Mets? I do. But yeah, we talked about it. I mean, what can you do? The fine people at the Mac Fund put on a great event. Raised a lot of money for charity. I'm happy to hear that they've raised more than $90 million. And like John McLaughlin said, hopefully you get to the $100 million mark by the 50th anniversary later in the year in December. And 50 years of a charity, a nationally and even internationally known charity that's based here in Milwaukee that's doing great things for kids. And that's really...
4: Right. What do I care if I get wet? You know?
5: Yeah.
4: I'll dry out. Yeah, I've been wet before. I'm not going to die from being wet on a golf course. Well, I suppose lightning could be a problem, but, you know, it rained so hard out there.
3: Leanne Rimes' teeth fell out earlier this year, and she's fine.
4: And did she? And did she quit? No, she stuffed them back in. She was a little more careful on the TH blends because that's when they were blowing out.
5: That's a rough, tough performance. Was she in like the remake of Roadhouse or something where people like knocking each other's teeth?
3: No,
5: out?
3: It was just that she was doing a show.
4: She has a bridge.
3: Ill-fitting dental work.
4: And she just picked it up off the stage, stuffed it back in, and got back to the Leanne Rimes show. Yeah, that was...
5: Wow.
4: Yeah, that happened within the last year.
5: Yeah, I have a newfound respect for her. That's pretty tough.
4: Sure.
5: I like that.
4: Yes. So
3: I thought I'd read more about Bon Jovi. This is sports, right? I thought I'd read more about Bon Jovi just getting up and walking off the stage the other night, but... Nothing.
5: I was going to say, did you guys mix me up for Gary? I guess I got to listen to Gary more often. I should listen to the entertainment segment more often.
4: Gary will be back on Friday.
3: It's a broad front.
4: Yeah. But it was a good time at the Mac Fund yesterday out at Bristol Cone, and that is a fine, fine golf course, isn't it, Lance?
5: Oh, those Legends courses are unbelievable.
4: Yeah.
5: You know, we are so fortunate to play some of those places just even once, you know. And I know, you know, Eric and I joke around, Bob, you and I joke around, like jabronis like us out on those golf courses.
4: Right.
5: It gets ugly at times, but I just appreciate it. You know what I
4: right.
5: mean?
4: Right, right. Jack Gaudian runs a tight ship out at those Legend courses, doesn't he?
5: He definitely does. No, and the greens, even with the rain and stuff like that, for you golfers out there, the greens still roll out. You know, fairly fast. They're firm but fair, and it's a tough track. So you got to be on your P's and Q's. You hit a few good shots, and you hit a few that I don't know if you guys saw it, but the grounds crew, God bless them today, because there was definitely some washout in the bunkers, and they basically said, don't go in the bunkers because it came down big time.
4: I was hoping Jack would show up yesterday in his Texas orange sport coat.
5: That, or he's got the golf cart.

0: shirt with the horns on the front of it. That's always kind of an imposing thing. I see that thing running around. I'm like, who is that? Oh, wait a minute. That's Jack. Okay.
1: Yeah. Yeah. That's no, who that horns. Guy? He runs this place.
2: Horns can come in all kinds of shapes and sizes too. I thought they were kind of
0: that's
2: like
0: what
2: a standard.
0: The get the horns.
1: I hope. Yeah. I hope the horns he has on his golf cart are beyond obnoxious. Otherwise,
0: they
1: what's the point?
2: 10 feet wide.
1: Yeah, I hope. Yeah, like you can't fit in a garage door. So, but no, it went well.
0: They are huge. They're literally the length of the golf cart, and they are legitimate huge steer horns. No doubt about it.
1: All right, yep. we can now begin with sports.
2: All right,
1: but this may I'm not guaranteeing it won't veer off into hair care again. We just don't know.
2: Spider-Man.
1: Yeah, Spider-Man. Right? Or have you seen The Odyssey?
0: I have not seen The Odyssey. I got to go see it. My boys went to go see it. I have not seen. I went to go see the Euchre movie over the weekend.
1: Oh, okay.
0: Which is phenomenal.
1: Looks like we're doing movie reviews.
2: There we go.
0: I can hear everybody yelling and screaming. Get to the board. I was surprised. I had no idea that I do have a speaking role and I do have a little cameo in the thing, which is kind of nice. But yeah, it was very well done. It was. Very touching to remember Euch and just all the great moments and all the great things that a lot of us have experienced. So I think it's pretty cool.
1: And that'll be at the Marcus Theaters, what, for the next week or so? Something like that?
0: To my knowledge, yes. It's a limited run, and it's basically as long as people... The movie theater was actually, I'm trying to think, it was like a Saturday at 1:30-ish or whatever, and it was probably two-thirds full. It was a good showing. So sure. As long as people keep coming out, yeah, absolutely.
1: And you said the boys went and saw The Odyssey.
0: They did.
2: And what's their review?
1: Yeah.
0: They thought it was pretty good. Okay. I know some people, and it's, I don't know about you guys, just a few people I've talked to, I like to go in with a fresh, open mind. Everybody's different. I don't want people, like, tainting my work. You know, there are movies where people have said, oh, that's horrible, and I've gone in and I've been it wasn't the best movie ever, but I've been pleasantly surprised. There's other movies that people love that I go, wasn't that great? So I just like to go in with an open mind. And I've heard, obviously, people say reviews all over the board. I don't know what you guys think, but, you know, that's what I've heard.
2: I haven't heard much great reviews of it, personally.
1: Have you heard reviews where people don't like it?
2: Well,
1: or they just go, okay.
2: But
0: I've heard all over the board. I've heard people that think it's really, really, really good. And obviously it's done well at the box office. And I've heard other people that say they just couldn't stand it for whatever reason. So, yeah, I don't know.
2: I think I have pretty high tolerance for a bad movie. Because I'll sit through just about anything. I've only walked out of one movie in my life, and that was... What was that? That Bill Murray movie.
1: Oh, Carrie, what is it? It's...
0: Scrooge?
1: No. The Bill Murray movie that Brian walked out of?
3: Lost in Translation.
1: Yeah, there you go.
2: I thought that was awful. Yeah.
0: Lost in Translation.
2: And then it won some kind of... Didn't it win an Academy Award?
3: Oh, sure. Sofia Coppola, ScarJo. It was great.
1: Yeah. I sat through...
3: Hi, Lance. I'm glad your hair was okay yesterday.
0: I appreciate that, Carrie. Thank you for thinking of me. I appreciate that. Let's just say, Carrie, that Brian won't be invited to the Oscar review board anytime soon, apparently.
2: No, but I mean, yeah, it was just a movie where people talked.
3: It's not for him. It's not
2: for
3: him.
2: And had feelings.
3: Yeah.
1: I bought a ticket. And I knew what I was in for. I went to see Cocaine Bear. So how could I possibly go to the Odyssey and go, it stunk? You went to Cocaine Bear, dude.
2: And you didn't walk out.
1: And I did not. I stayed for the whole thing. I watched the whole movie.
2: Well, that's the first step in a movie review. Is it walkoutable? That's like if you stayed through the whole movie, it's got to get one star.
1: I'll say this about a movie. I will leave a movie if it's just boring, if it's going nowhere. If it's horrible, I'm in. If it's stupid, I'm still in. If it's great, I'm in. It's boring is when I go.
2: Well, that's why I think if you sit through a movie, it gets at least one star, and you can build your scale from there. But
1: so if I sat through Cocaine Bear,
2: on my scale. Lost in Translation, zero stars.
1: Yeah. All right.
0: Cocaine Bear, better or worse than Snakes on a Plane or Dude, Where's My Car? Did you see either one? And
1: I saw Snakes on a Plane. I didn't see Dude, Where's My Car? It's better than Snakes on a Plane. Yes.
0: Okay. Yeah. All right. There you go. Know,
2: that's a movie I'll never watch. I just
1: snakes. Well, you hate snakes.
2: So I'm not going to watch a movie.
1: Got a real phobia about them. So.
2: Hey, the Packers had their annual shareholder meeting yesterday.
0: They did.
2: Do they still have money?
0: They still have money. They just don't have as much as maybe they would prefer.
2: Yeah.
0: And sometimes you learn something on the Bob and Brian show. Much of what was talked about yesterday from Packers president and CEO Ed Policy, we mentioned yesterday that basically he is not going to sell naming rights at Lambeau Field.
1: Which got a huge cheer from the shareholders.
0: Huge cheer. People are definitely... The gates are fine. You know, people... I always wondered about that years ago, and it's been a number of years now, where they put names... The Fleet Farm Gate and the Potawatomi Gate Isaline Gate and whatever. People don't seem to mind that, but they do not want anything attached to Lambeau Field.
1: I thought somebody was on the sign with Lambeau Field. I thought there was. Who is it? It's not Sargento, is it? Maybe I'm wrong.
0: They are the official cheese of the Packers. I cannot remember off the top of my head. It's good. Somebody will call in, I'm sure, or somebody will chime in, but I don't know.
1: And really, if they were to sell that, if you have a sponsor up there, and I don't know who it would be. You know, American Family, I would guess. You know, they're on everything. Let's just say it was American Family, Lambeau Field, brought to you by American Family Insurance or something like that. You have
2: sell
1: a blend
2: the scoreboard. You know,
1: does that have a sponsor, Lance? The scoreboard, the jumbo.
0: There is signage all over the stadium, so that's a totally different situation.
2: Why couldn't it have a sponsor?
0: Yeah, well, no, and that's the whole thing. Like I mentioned to you guys about the Hudson Center, like that's up for grabs. The practice fields are up for grabs, so you're going to have, you know, like you said, whether you have the, you know, XYZ company Nitschke Field or you have Nitschke Field brought to you by ABCDEFG, whatever, you know, that's up for grabs, you know, and you already have the jersey patches for, you know, practice and other things. So
1: that's Belkin, you know, right? Belkin's on the jersey.
0: Yeah.
1: Yeah.
4: But
1: yeah,
4: the values in the stadium name, because that's the one that gets mentioned. Like the announcers say, "Welcome to AmFam Field," and you know, like the sponsor gets mentioned all the time.
2: I'm a fan of history, and you remember people who have had historical significance by naming things after them. That's why Lambeau Field is called that.
1: Yeah.
2: Now you cheapen that when you know it's suddenly going to be Kirkland brand steak seasoning field.
0: I thought you were going to say Kirkland golf balls after our performance yesterday. No.
1: Well, the league has changed though. The league has changed. It's not that. It's not the mom and pop operation it used to be.
2: I don't care.
4: I think we're probably the only stadium that doesn't have a corporate name on it, right?
0: Eric is right, though, in the sense that, you know, these stadiums and these marketing people and the people to pay, like, as much as you want to, if you want to go on the air and say the park that the Brewers play in or this, that, like, there are legitimate people that say, no, you need to call it Fiserv Forum. You need to call it American Family Field. Like, that's, to Eric's point, that's what you don't really hear or see that with other items that are named. So the stadium deals, yes, it's big money, but you basically have to call it whatever they name it.
4: Yeah, and that's...
2: You will lose diehard fans if you just sell everything.
1: Do you think people will stop supporting the Green Bay
2: Packers?
1: Well, maybe
2: they'd rather, you know, watch some other team that wins more, that wins a championship, and what's holding them to the area they can... Watch any team they want, any weekend they want.
1: I sat through Jim Zorn.
2: Yeah.
1: I sat through Jerry Tagge. I was still a Packer fan.
2: Lambeau Field.
1: And that's what I told you. It's a different time, and you said, I don't care. So, I don't care. I really don't care if they slap a different name on the stadium. It doesn't matter to
0: me.
1: I'm more concerned about the product on the field to tell you the truth.
0: I would, but I do like it.
4: Think, yeah,
0: yeah. I think a lot of people are against it, but you're not wrong, Bob, in the sense that it's ultimately the product on the field, and that's a very slippery slope, but a tough issue. No doubt about it.
4: What if they would have announced new fan rules like the Bills have?
1: What happened in Buffalo?
4: Oh, with the new stadium coming?
1: Yeah, that's a beautiful new stadium that they have.
4: There's going to be no more fun in the parking lot.
1: What?
4: Oh, yeah.
1: Get out of here.
4: There's a whole new fan conduct thing.
2: Oh, really? The Bills have done that now?
4: Yeah, they're done.
2: Can't just be jumping through.
0: What's crazy about that, though, Eric, is, okay, you're trying to tone down or don't have the jumping through tables and flaming tables and everything else that was going on, and they put a table, like a big, giant sculpture, whatever, of a broken table in the stadium. So I just saw a picture of it.
4: Really?
0: So basically, you're denying it on the outside, but yet on the inside of the stadium, you got this big remnant of what used to be at the old stadium.
2: Well, the NFL wants to have it both ways on everything.
0: True.
2: They want you to be a rabid fan that's devoted to your team all the time, but they'll change the name of your stadium and they'll sell it to the tire company or whoever wants to put their name on. They're not worried about that unless you talk about not following that team anymore. Then they get all upset. It's a business. It's a business. We have to cut this guy, trade that guy, do whatever. But then they want everyone to be slavishly devoted to the players that they have.
1: Being slavishly devoted meant smashing a folding table before you went into a Bills game.
4: With your back.
1: Right, diving on top of it, belly flopping on top of it. It was
2: in your team jersey with your favorite player's name on your back and your number on the front.
1: Probably in some Zubas that have your team colors.
0: At times, your buddy put lighter fluid on said table, and you jumped through it, and you had to dance around while you were on fire. put your old Jim Kelly jersey out as you were like flaming and smoking.
1: And now they're saying that's enough of that, huh? We're not. So, what if they catch me doing it? What, am I asked to leave? Am I arrested?
0: Eric, you know about more than I do. I don't know. Do you think they
4: depends
0: have people out?
4: How far you take it, I guess. If it turns criminal,
1: turns criminal. It's my table. It's their parking lot. Mm-hmm. Is there a code of conduct?
2: Pieces of your table go flying off and hit someone in the eye, or break a windshield, or
0: we're gonna have to look at the New York Statute
2: like
0: of Limitations and all the rules and laws out there. Holy smokes.
1: I don't see this flying in Bills Nation.
4: I've been against this new Bills Stadium all along.
1: Against the stadium altogether?
4: Yeah. This is the last, basically the last just old school stadium where all the
0: AFL stadium.
4: Yeah.
0: Old school. Like, you watch. I remember the last time I was there was when did they play in the preseason, the Packers? Like, it was probably 4 years ago, 3 years ago, I'm just kind of like guessing or whatever. And I'm telling you, Eric, you're right. Like, even though they've got suites and even though they've updated a few things, man, you walked into that place and it just screamed old AFL, hey,
2: we can't possibly want the good people of Buffalo to go to games in the crappiest stadium in the NFL.
4: I bet you they were having more fun in that crappy stadium than they do at Jerry World with all the fancy suites.
1: Well, now I'm interested to see how this goes in Buffalo. We've got to monitor this.
4: Right?
1: Because they don't open up in Buffalo on the first week, do they? They have a week or two before they're actually home.
4: I think so.
1: But it's a great stadium. I remember seeing it on were they on Hard Knocks last year? Where they were in there talking about how it was designed to block the wind so that they're not, it's fairly calm in there wind-wise. They had engineers.
4: Yeah.
0: Engineers and stuff like that. Well, and look how many engineers at the new Chiefs Stadium, because they've been talking about the $3 billion, Chiefs Stadium, that they're going to pattern it after Arrowhead, because Arrowhead is still one of the loudest stadiums in the NFL, and the way it's shaped, you get like a loud outdoor venue, but now they want to make it even louder, and sound engineers are basically tweaking on the original design, and they want it to be the loudest stadium in the NFL. So
1: well, they're not, then you're going to want to keep carpet out of there because you're going to want hard surfaces so the sound bounces around.
0: That's a whole other issue that came up with the World Cup was grass versus turf, and you heard a lot of people talking about, you know, getting grass back and, you know, making the playing field safer and things like that. That's going to be another topic that comes up.
1: Sure. I'm all for grass.
4: All for grass.
1: Yeah. Grass all.
4: I've always been.
1: Grass all the time.
4: Even when they're putting in these expensive artificial fields at high schools and, it's safer than grass. I'm like, no, you're not going to make it safer.
1: But at high school, I understand it because that field has to be used for more than just the football games. They have to use it for soccer. They have to use it for band practice. They, you know, it's multi-purpose.
4: Right. If you get one mud game and it's trash for the year.
0: Right.
2: Yeah. I do wonder what an NFL field was like in, 1960. Grass.
4: Oh, there's
2: late in the year.
4: There's a video I saw, NFL films on the old AFL stadiums that are, it's hilarious. Like one of them, I forget which one, it just had a stink to it, they said. Like these stadiums were horrible like the old AFL stadiums.
0: Even Eric, I don't know if you remember, before the Browns moved, they had that infamous game against the Packers where people were walking, marching through the streets with, like an Art Modell coffin and all that stuff. It was just such a weird atmosphere, in Cleveland, because I think people knew that was the end at that Packers game late in the year.
4: Yeah.
0: And I just remember that field being in and I'm not talking about the NFC Championship game that we all remember where it just poured like a monsoon and the Packers and Niners, it was a mud bowl, blah, blah, blah. I'm not talking about that. I just remember that field it was cold and it was not the greatest time of the year, but that field was just in horrific, horrible shape. And that was in the mid-90s, in 95.
4: Yeah.
0: Yeah,
4: there were bad, really bad fields in the 90s. With the Raiders in Oakland playing at that infield in the...
1: San Diego was terrible.
2: Right, and okay, that's the 90s. What was it like,
0: And guys, as you well know, I like to keep a tight lettuce. I like to keep a nice lawn or whatever. In 1999... Brett Favre stiff-armed Dan Morgan of the Panthers, and I don't know if you remember that game where there were literally huge clumps of basically you have, if you don't have groundskeepers that know the weight of these guys and what to do and how to, properly care for the grass or whatever, there were huge clumps of sod that were coming up, almost like they were massive divots, and Dan Morgan, I think he tore his ACL, but I know he injured his knee, and Brett felt bad about that because he just stiff-armed the guy as he was trying to throw, and when he stiff-armed him, his leg planted wrong, and he blew out his knee.
4: Yeah.
0: So, there have been times where it's been bad.
1: Yeah. So, grass all day for me. I don't care if they blow out their ACLs on grass. We're doing all we can at that point.
0: Well, we got to talk a little NASCAR because we were talking movies before. We kind of got sidetracked. This is like a movie-ish type level thing. I don't know if you caught it over the weekend, boys, but Corey Heim is a young man that just races part-time, and we have a lot of race fans out there. He won the Brickyard 400, and he is the first driver since A.J. Foyt in 1965. So you know you're doing something special when you say basically 60 years and A.J. Foyt. He's the first Cup Series driver since A.J. Foyt to win two races within their first 15 starts. He wins at the Brickyard 400, historic, huge race, and he's part-time. So can somebody get this guy a full-time ride?
2: Is this move him up into full-time territory? I mean, two wins.
0: I think it should, Brian. I think it should. I mean, who wouldn't want to notice this guy? And who wouldn't say, hey, with limited equipment, with a, you hate to say it, but he's not, and no, I'm not disparaging his crew or whatever, but you don't have the A-level crew members if you're just a part-time guy.
2: Right.
0: You're doing it on a shoestring budget, and you're winning. So you would think somebody would notice that.
1: But if you could get those, if you get the money, you could make them full-time, and things get better. Probably, if it's your full-time gig, you're racing week after week after week and going through all the...
2: According to the standings, Chase Briscoe is the last place driver for Joe Gibbs Racing.
1: Chase Briscoe, really?
0: Mm-hmm. Yeah, and there's going to be a lot of movement in the off season. We've already seen, Alex Bowman's retiring. you know, down the road, another season, and you know, there's going to be some movement. So you know, you would think something would open up or something would happen. Somebody would grab it.
1: Well, there's always the jockeying around somebody leaving one team, going to another. They didn't have the contract renewed or whatever. There's some new kid that's coming up. So there's movement every season.
2: We have a new kid coming up. Yeah.
0: So yeah, I just think that's one of those stories that just, you know, a lot of times. And we have the heritage here with the Underbirds and Alan Kowicki and just people that are doing it on a shoestring budget that don't have, like, the big name and the big money and the big whatever, and they can get it done. I love it. I love it. I love it. I love it.
1: And there's still tons of season to go here in NASCAR. That doesn't wrap up till just before Thanksgiving, right? I mean, that's when they run their last race down in Florida?
0: Correct. He's with the Jordan team.
1: So it's so, okay. All right. Was that 2311 Racing?
0: Yeah.
1: Yeah.
0: Absolutely.
1: So
0: yeah,
1: it's just a matter. I'm sure that they would love to have him racing full time. So it's a matter of money, which is a matter of sponsorship. Correct.
0: Correct. Yeah. So whatever the and I don't know all the contractual stuff. I don't know the whole, you know, his whole situation, but you would think that they would kind of probably, maybe even, you know, yesterday or today, they sit in the boardroom and go, "Hey, Corey, you're doing quite well. Let's talk turkey. Let's talk contract. Let's see what we can get worked out here."
1: Can't imagine Michael Jordan can't go out and get a few more bucks to get another full time racing team if he really wanted one, right? He's MJ. Right.
0: He's MJ.
1: Yeah.
0: He's Jumpman.
1: Yeah.
0: He's got the money.
1: So, all right. Brewers were out in San Francisco last night. They lost 3-0. Power outage.
0: You know, Grant McCray, you know, the legendary Grant McCray, hit his first major league home run in almost 2 years. So, while you had Brandon Sproat in spots pitch really well, this has been kind of the tale of Brandon Sproat all year long, where he went deeper into the game. They needed him to go deeper into the game. It's the first game of a road trip against a bad team. He didn't pitch poorly, but he did give up an ill-timed two-run homer. And then you're right. They had numerous double plays last night, Bob. The offense just wasn't clicking. What, second time that they've been shut out in, I think, the last six games? So their offense has kind of sputtered a little bit of late. And it was a three-hitter last night, so they just got nothing going last night.
1: I've said over and over and over during this segment of the show, the sports segment, one of my favorite things to do is panic about sports. It is. It's a favorite, you know, to go overboard. I've already put Goody and LaFleur on notice. They're on my hot seats, both of them. But I'm not going to panic about the Brewers losing one game in San Francisco. I just have faith in Murph that he's got the situation under control.
0: I just laughed because I thought of when Shaq could not stand Stan Van Gundy as his head coach, and he just buried him 20 years ago, and he said, "Yeah, Stan Van Gundy, he is the master of panic. That's all he does over there is freak out. He needs to chill out."
2: You know, the Brewers have the fourth best winning percentage in Major League Baseball over the last 10 years.
1: Say that again.
0: It'd be amazing.
2: The Brewers have the fourth best winning percentage in Major League Baseball over the last 10 years, behind the Dodgers, Astros, and Yankees.
0: Yeah, they are in that conversation for one of the best teams in baseball. You know, but unfortunately, the teams that you mentioned, Brian, they have either been to the World Series or won the World Series.
2: Or they cheat with those drums. Don't forget
1: the drums. That's right.
2: Buttholes.
1: That's true.
0: That's true.
1: But I don't think anybody's going to believe that the Brewers are one of the four best teams in Major League Baseball over the last 10 years until they get a World Series under their belt. I just think people go, well, their Brewers are always good, but, you know, they don't do anything in the playoffs, right?
0: I have friends of other teams, and you hate to say it, but it's mildly true, friends of other teams, that when they want to go back and forth or whatever, like, you know, you can pick on the Cubs, but they won a World Series a decade ago. And, you know, I have a friend who's a Cardinals fan, and he always reminds everyone that who won the 82 World Series, who has 11 World Championships, who has the heritage, blah, blah, blah. So
1: when they want to end the conversation, that's the hammer. Right.
2: The Braves, who are right behind them in fifth place, have won 3 World Series in the last 10 years.
1: Yeah, Braves are good. Braves are a legitimately good baseball team. I put the hammer down on a Bears fan on vacation in Alaska. One of the people in our group had a Packer jacket on, and the guy said, "Oh, no, they let Packer fans on this cruise?" And I just thought, I'll just end this. And I said, "You enjoy that drive to Hammond." And he just, his knees buckled, and he was done. He just ended it. It was over.
0: Unfortunately, Bob, we've now gotten to the portion of the program where I have Bears fans now trying to sell me on the virtues of Hammond. And I'm like, don't even go there. If you can't even keep your heritage team within the state borders of Illinois, don't try to PR spin it to me. I don't want to hear it.
1: No, Hammond's going to be a great place for the Bears to land. It'll be fun. Yeah. All right, Lance, we're out of time.
0: Sounds good, gentlemen.
1: All right, thanks for filling in the last couple of days. We appreciate it.
0: No problem, anytime.
1: Stay dry today. We'll talk to you soon. Lance Allen from CBS 58 filling in for Tim.
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3: A lot of videos circulating on social media about how you can lose weight by eating diarrhea lettuce.
2: Oh.
3: And hoping to contract that cyclospora.
4: Right. Hoping to.
1: And getting explosive diarrhea.
2: That's not real weight loss, though. That's just water loss.
1: You might as well go with your tapeworm diet if that's the case.
3: I bet I'm better off with my tapeworm diet.
1: You're ill. It's not
3: because
1: a diet.
3: It's just
1: you're sick.
3: Helping absorb the food I am eating. And it's not like I'm not absorbing the rest of what he doesn't eat. The trend is cyclospora skinny.
1: I saw a comedian do a bit on this whole, it's always the vegetables and the fruits that are going to kill us. You know, there's always a recall on, hey, don't eat that. It's got whatever. Mm-hmm. Like we have going on now.
3: Because of irrigation.
1: Gushers never has a recall.
3: True. Skittles. When's the last Skittle recall?
1: We're always told how bad candy is for us, but they never say, hey, don't eat those Skittles.
3: Although the dark chocolate with the lead, we did learn about that.
1: I don't care.
4: Yeah, Doritos.
1: Yeah.
3: Now you're supposed to sniff dark chocolate and get better in the gym.
1: Right. You do more, leg presses?
3: More reps, yeah. On leg day, dude.
1: Dude, you doing legs today? Here's some chocolate.
4: Sniff this.
1: Yeah.
3: Officials are worried people might see this cyclospora skinny thing and, think it's worth a try. You never know who's on TikTok. One doctor says getting any illness on purpose is just a bad idea, Bob. Boar's head, remember?
1: I just had faith that the boar's head I was going to buy wasn't infected.
3: The boar's head you already owned.
1: It was in the drawer in the refrigerator, right? And I wasn't going to throw it out. It's like, come on, what are the odds? What are the odds that I got some bad boar's head?
3: With diarrhea, you're going to lose a lot of electrolytes. You're going to have problems with muscle cramps, headaches, and dehydration. You don't want to get to the state where your heart can't pump enough blood because there's no water there. That said, all lettuce is not compromised. Eating salads for every meal, trying to get the parasite could actually be, healthy. I mean, you're just eating the salad and it's not in your particular salad. When it was at recall, last week? 2 weeks ago? Maybe two. Four more states, though, have been added to the outbreak. Illinois, Kansas, Oklahoma, and Pennsylvania added to the list that already included Indiana, Kentucky, Michigan, Ohio, and West Virginia.
1: So we're not on the list? We're not on the list. Okay, good.
3: We're right in the middle of all the listers.
1: Well,
3: I'm just surprised we're not going to get added.
1: We're surrounded by states where you can buy weed, but can't get it here. Now, our borders are safe from this disease.
3: Tens of thousands of cases and hundreds of hospitalizations, but nobody died, I don't think, as yet. Have you seen the Ella Langley Choosing Texas video?
1: I'm familiar.
3: Okay, yeah. I just became familiar.
1: Really?
3: I just looked at the song, and because it was on this channel that my TV is on when I turn my TV on. And so I left it on because it was like a little movie. It's like she sings, and then she stops, and they do like a movie.
1: Okay.
3: And you're like, look,
1: maybe I haven't seen the whole thing. Maybe I haven't stayed long enough. But I'm familiar with the song.
3: I think our boy from U.S. Marshall or from Marshall's is in it.
2: Oh, yeah?
3: I thought that was him.
2: Just Marshall's.
3: And just Marshall's, not U.S. Marshall's. I saw a whole thing on like true crime with a U.S. Marshall in it yesterday. Turned out he was the guilty one.
1: Was that the girlfriend situation?
3: The toxic love story.
1: Yeah. You watched that too? Was that insane or what?
3: Yeah, that was full of insane people.
1: That was nothing but three insane people.
3: That's what I thought.
1: When it was over. And none of them were particular. There was one that was maybe okay, but the other two
3: were just the one that I thought was okay.
1: It's on Netflix. Yeah. What's it called? Toxic
3: Love Story.
1: Yeah. Take a look.
3: And they're
1: it's
3: not
1: an hour
3: lying.
1: And a half. Mm-hmm. Yeah. And you will be confused till the very end.
3: Yeah. Although I have to say the body cam footage from the cops, I kept looking at the guy like, what is up with him?
2: So this is a documentary?
1: Yes. Out of, yeah. Yeah. It's on Netflix.
3: There's so many people lying in it about other things, all things, that you just kind of can't really keep straight. Now, is she talking about that other one or the first one?
1: You need to kind of slow
3: Who
1: down.
3: Who was the pregnant one? Wait a minute. She doesn't have a cancer port. Like, it just, it goes, you're like, huh?
1: It is all over the board. It's the most fun, toxic threesome I've been around.
3: Yes.
1: Yeah, I didn't hate it. It was just, I just couldn't believe it.
3: Yeah, it was like, I wouldn't say rush to see it though, Brian. It just, if you have nothing to do and it was raining, like it was for me.
1: Just the energy.
2: The last thing I rushed to was Begonia.
3: Okay. You didn't even really rush to that. We kind of had to talk you into it.
1: But I'm glad you saw it.
3: Yeah. Oh, yeah. I was going to text you and ask you if you had done it.
1: I don't think I have the energy to be that toxic. I just
3: can't join a cult.
1: I can't join it. I'm too lazy to be that toxic.
3: I'm too lazy to go to that clinic and sit there and take weird pictures off the internet like it's me getting treatment.
1: It takes so much energy to be insane.
3: To just be
1: a nut job.
3: It really does. Her song, anyway, Ella Langley's Choosin' Texas, keeps on breaking records. It's number one on the Billboard Hot 100 for the 15th week now.
1: Okay.
3: Which passes Mariah Carey's We Belong Together and Whitney Houston's I Will Always Love You.
1: Mm-hmm.
3: Mm.
1: You know who co-wrote that with her?
3: I do not.
1: Miranda Lambert.
3: Oh, I would never know
1: she
3: that.
1: She knows how to write hits. Miranda Lambert knows how to write hits.
3: Oh, okay.
1: Her track record is pretty stellar.
3: Is she just writing now, do you think, for other people?
2: Ella Langley's billion-dollar tour, then.
3: Oh, it's upcoming. She's not going to... She'll make hay while the sun shines, as they say.
1: She is screaming hot right now.
3: Tejas.
1: And she's very pretty. She's a nice-looking girl. Yeah, she's a nice-looking girl. She can sing. She's talented.
3: Yep.
1: Yeah, there's...
3: Only Mariah Carey's holiday classic among female artists, All I Want for Christmas Is You, has spent more time at the top, so she's in elite company. It seems like just out of the gate. Have you heard of her before this?
1: No, this is the hit that I went, okay. Oh, who is this? Yeah.
3: Choosin' Texas is number one on streaming songs for a 16th week and hot country songs for a 33rd week. So she's number one on the Billboard Hot 100. She's also number eight, Be Her.
1: No. Not that cool.
3: Taylor Swift is number two behind her right now.
1: What one?
3: I knew it. I knew you.
1: That's still up there, huh? From Toy Story? Okay.
3: Oh, that's the... Okay.
1: That's... She knows how to write hits. She knows how to write a hook. I heard that and I was like, oh, this is pretty good. The first time I heard it, I thought, this is a pretty good song by Taylor. Shocker.
3: Right. Bruno Mars is number 10.
1: Speaking of Taylor and Travis, since the wedding in Madison Square Garden.
3: When they got a lot of clap back for having celebrity auctions.
1: Whatever. And not having enough chairs or tables or whatever, you know. We have not heard a word about them.
3: Well, they're on their honeymoon, aren't they? Aren't they rightly on their
1: honeymoon?
3: Where's
1: the paparazzi chasing them around the globe, snapping pictures, waiting outside their hotel room?
3: They outwitted, outlasted, outplayed.
1: Not a word. About them. I'm very impressed.
2: No, that's why Ella Langley is number one.
3: Because Taylor called her.
2: Vacation.
3: Oh, Roger. Yeah,
2: she's picked a time to sneak in, although she's been on the charts at number one.
1: You know what?
2: 15 weeks.
1: Right. I don't doubt that it was like, well, okay, pay attention to that Ella Langley hit and the whole smash there while we're going on our honeymoon, because they have been very quiet. I mean, the Chiefs are in camp.
2: They got other things to do.
1: And you haven't heard anything about Travis Kelce, even. I don't even know if he's at camp yet.
3: Did she write this song for Marshalls? Is that it?
2: I don't know. Am I looking at the,
3: the
2: video of the song?
3: Oh, you might not. Well, maybe.
2: They're just, go ahead.
3: She stands in the middle
2: in the truck
3: of a bar.
2: Talking to each other.
3: Now, you're watching the show, I think. Mm. And it's on?
6: Sometimes.
1: That's her sitting in the truck.
3: Oh, now we're back in the bar.
1: Yeah, because the whole song
3: is where she starts losing him to the blonde.
1: Yeah, this is
3: because the blonde's from Texas and she's not. Yeah, it's like this micro movie.
1: Do you know who that is on stage? Miranda Lambert.
3: Oh, okay.
1: Yes.
3: Well, they have a meetup in the bathroom.
1: Well, this is quite the production. I haven't seen this whole thing.
3: Yeah, the last guy to do this was Michael Jackson, to sit and make a little miniature movie out of stuff.
1: Yeah.
2: Well, he did well.
3: This might be a new genre of video.
1: Yeah, and here's the song now.
3: Yeah, he did do well.
1: And now she's going to realize through the song that he's choosing Texas over Tennessee. Yeah. There you go. We've all heard the song a million times.
3: Really? I've heard it only once.
1: Really?
3: So far.
1: Yeah. Oh my God.
3: Yeah.
1: Yeah, it's like one of those songs you cannot get away from on the radio.
3: What are you listening to the rest of the day?
1: I get around.
3: Do you? You on the mix, Bob?
1: By the way,
3: it's a nice song.
1: It's got a great hook. It's a good song. Miranda Lambert knows how to write hooks. So apparently, so does Ella.
3: Can she stand on her own?
1: We'll see. She's off to a good start.
3: Well, she must have been somebody already. If Miranda, I know that's my favorite move.
1: Yes.
3: Yeah.
1: But she's got
3: horses,
1: shorts, like
3: motorcycles.
2: Got pants on under them.
1: Got cutoffs on, probably under them. Yeah.
3: Was, I would say it was. Not anymore.
1: Okay.
3: You know, time marches on.
1: All right, so what was the whole point about that, other than...
3: She's just number one, and I just finally ran into the video like 2 minutes ago.
1: Oh, I guess I haven't seen the whole video. Yeah, but it's quite a production.
3: It is. It's a little miniature movie. You're like, what is this? Are these the videos still?
2: Are they out of the music now? They're in the bathroom.
3: Yeah, they're in the bathroom chatting.
6: Here. I'm here, are you?
1: Yeah, they paused the song.
6: Tennessee, actually.
3: See?
6: I can tell.
3: Them Texas girls.
1: Yeah, she can tell
3: Tennessee
1: by the way
3: girls.
1: He's two-stepping that he's fallen for Texas again. Yeah.
3: Mm-hmm.
1: Yeah, by the way, Texas, like, two steps around the room.
3: I wonder if
2: so
3: Texas
2: she's the loser in the song?
3: She is, because he's choosing Texas again.
1: Yeah. He runs off with, who is the mushmouth one in Yellowstone? Teeter?
3: Tree.
2: Michael whatever. Landon's daughter?
1: Yeah. Wouldn't it be a kick in the head if that's who he ran off with for Texas instead?
3: Get out here, boy.
2: Lou Grimes, he didn't run off with Teeter.
3: No, he
1: I'm
3: didn't.
1: Saying, what
3: His
1: if she
3: died.
1: Is the other woman in
3: That'd
1: Texas that he runs off with?
3: Yeah. Well, can she two-step or not?
1: He's not falling for Tennessee. He's done falling for Texas. Yeah.
3: Smelling for a mouth injury.
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8: 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Oh my God!
9: 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I can't tell you what it is. You can never ask me about it later. And we're gonna hurt some people.
10: Who's Kyle gonna pay?
11: What would you say you do here?
12: I'll tell you what I do, man. Two chicks at the same time, man.

it's time for Bob and Brian. Covering the great state of Wisconsin from the HQ, the Golden Rondel in Racine. Starring the voice of Beast, Bob Madden. The gangster of love, Brian Nelson. The first lady of Wisconsin newscasters, Carrie Wendt. And the rambling, gambling man, Tim Murray on sports. Today's special features, baseball with Firebird Jim. Showbiz news, this day in history, and who's the stiff? And now the next opening act for David Lee Roth.

0: 58. Bob and Brian. Good morning.
1: Cool morning.
2: It's cooler.
1: Sunny in 79 today. It's 63 now. Sun's up. It's much lighter than it was Monday. But, you know, it's the weather. Humidity's down about 58%.
0: This is very in-depth.
1: Mm-hmm. That's all I got.
0: On the weather or all together?
1: On the weather.
0: Oh, okay. All right.
1: I watched some shark stuff yesterday, but you don't want
0: to. How's that going?
1: You don't want to talk about the shark stuff.
0: Are they still biting people?
1: Well,
0: because that's kind of the bottom line in all of them is they eat people, they bite people.
1: For big sharks, and they found them. A pair of killer whales have chased the sharks out of the places where they used to leap out of the water in South Africa.
3: Yeah, saw that. They had a thing on that on 60 Minutes, actually.
1: It's two of them named Port.

0: port and starboard.
1: The orcas?
0: Yeah.
1: Yeah.
0: Their fins flopped over to one side and the other. And then since they've been gone, the sharks haven't been washing up on the shore. They look pretty bad, those great whites, when they're dead and laying on the sand.
1: They're not so tough when the orcas show up.
0: They lose all their color.
2: You know who else looks bad when they're dead and laying on the sand? Mobsters.
0: Yeah.
2: I've been watching The Five Families. Yeah, when they're laying on your barber's floor, you know, because three dudes came in firing when you were getting a shave or something like that. So great whites and mobsters.
0: I don't know why I don't know why the mafia kingpins ever got a shave in a barber shop in a chair.
2: They thought they had things under control.
0: Seems crazy.
2: Yeah.
0: First off, a guy has a razor to your throat, and that could go badly. And second of all, you're in a totally defenseless position.
2: Right. And then here come through the door comes a guy who goes by the name of Crazy Joe Gala.
0: and you don't have And you don't have a bodyguard. You don't have a guy with a Tommy gun standing at the door.
1: You're not suspicious when Crazy Joe shows up?
2: Crazy Joe Gala. So your sharks and your mobsters, it's a bad look in the end when you've been defeated by, what, orcas? And there's two of them that were taking out all these great whites?
0: Yeah, two.
1: They chased them all out of South Africa.
0: I believe they're a brother and sister.
2: And they just said, not anymore, you're not. This is our area.
0: No,
2: we're taking over.
0: No, orcas have the tall dorsal fin.
2: Yeah, yeah.
0: But these two, their dorsal fins were like underinflated or something.
2: Like one that had been in captivity, because that's what happens in captivity to
0: only
2: their
0: these were
2: their
0: always
2: dorsal
0: in the
2: fin.
0: Wild.
2: Yeah, that's odd.
0: And their one's dorsal fin flopped over to the left, and the other's flopped over to the right. And they
2: there you
0: them,
2: go.
0: Port. Called them port and starboard.
2: Yes.
0: And they teamed up with four other orcas for a while, but then I think the four other orcas drove them off.
2: Drove these two off?
0: Yeah.
2: Okay, so they were like, okay, you're out.
0: So they were swimming around the south end of Africa, and all these great whites were washing up on the beach, dead, with their livers taken out.
2: Okay. Because that's what the orcas want, right?
0: I guess so.
1: They know right where the liver is. And
2: That's pretty amazing.
1: Chop. Take it right out.
0: The scientists think that they use their clicks and their sonar and everything to find the livers.
2: Sure, like the bee does their wiggle to tell others where the flowers are, where the pollen is, to go get this, and, you know, they communicate.
0: One scientist, what's his name? His last name was Casagrande. He said that these orcas were murdering great white sharks.
2: Murdering.
0: Yeah.
2: Okay. That's not the word I would have chosen.
0: No.
2: They're just eating
0: them.
2: It didn't
0: seem right to me.
2: They're eating. They're killing.
0: But then by the end of the show, he seems to kind of have it loaded in with the orcas. You know, like, these are really incredible animals, blah, blah, blah.
2: I think the fact that they can find the great white shark liver and just eat that is pretty amazing. And
0: it's also wasteful, you know.
2: They don't know about...
0: It's just like eating your McNuggets and
2: is it
0: leaving
2: wasteful?
0: Everything else.
2: Because doesn't it then, when the orca abandons that carcass, become food for other animals in the sea?
0: It looked like it washed up on the beach and just kind of dried out to like a husk. Got all these shark husks on the beach. They must bleach out really badly. They just all kind of turned like real white.
2: Well,
0: real gray.
2: They're called a great white to start with, so they don't have a lot of color to begin with.
0: Well, they have black backsides there.
2: Mm-hmm. And when blood flow stops,
1: all that ceases to
0: to everything exist. Stops. Yeah. They look good. But, you know, it went about the same as most of the shark shows. Oh, my God, look at the huge shark. Get some kind of test thing from it or hook up a beeper or a beacon or something.
1: Mm-hmm. Do they have good footage of an orca taking a liver out of a shark?
0: I didn't see any good footage of an actual attack, but they had a couple of orcas swimming around with, like, you know, dribble.
1: Uh-huh.
0: The stuff hanging on their teeth. Yeah. They don't floss after they eat.
1: No.
0: They don't have dental
2: hygiene. No, they do a lot of them.
0: They just
2: when they're done
0: swim around with things hanging out of their mouth. They showed a couple of orcas tracking down a ray.
2: Oh, really?
0: Yeah.
2: You would think a ray would be able to get away from a couple of orcas. Just
0: it hid down in some rocks.
2: Yeah, just the ocean's big.
0: Mm-hmm.
2: And there's only two of them. It's not like there's, you know, six of them trying to round it up.
0: Although orcas do do work in teams.
2: Right. We've seen that plenty of times. What do I have to fear from an orca if I'm in the water?
0: I don't know. I wouldn't get in the water when they were hunting for food, but of course one of the guys in the show did. You know, they were hunting sharks to eat them, and he jumps in the water in his scuba outfit.
2: Because if they can take out a great white,
0: no cage,
2: a dude from Milwaukee's not going to be much of a problem.
1: No. Right.
0: Yeah, I'm not getting in the ocean ever again. I'm just not going in the ocean.
1: You got to stop watching Shark Week.
2: But you've known.
0: I don't see any reason to go in
2: this
0: there.
2: Is nothing new. You've known sharks have been in there. You've known that there are some man-eaters. You know, I think they're all man-eaters. It's just a matter of how hungry are they that day. And now this is it. Now that this, how many seasons have we had of Shark Week now?
0: I don't really
2: 20, know. 30? And after, now this is the year that you finally went, yeah, that's
0: it
2: not.
0: It just seems insane now.
2: We shouldn't be in the ocean.
1: Did you see the video of the rescue, the sea rescue, where the guy couldn't get out of the surf?
2: Oh, in California.
1: Yeah.
2: And the 16-year-old lifeguard
1: went in there.
2: Yeah, that was pretty amazing.
1: That'll make you not want to go in the ocean.
2: Yeah.
1: That's that they could not get out of that.
2: No.

0: lifeguard, the lifeguard was diving. Did you see the footage of the lifeguard like leaning into, like, okay, I'm going to get ready for this one, dive into it, and
1: yeah,
0: try and keep things under control? Yeah, well, Trump has invited them to the White House.
1: Mm-hmm. He's going to give them the medal.
0: Yeah. Him and the kid that he saved.
1: Mm-hmm.
0: How about the guy who shot the video? Does he get to go? Hey, I shot that video.
1: I don't think you get a medal for shooting a video.
0: Presidential Medal of Video.
2: Not yet. I think that's probably coming.
1: It's coming someday.
0: Sure, with Idiocracy, mm-hmm. right?
2: Completely
0: right around the corner.
2: Wrapped up with video.
1: And now for the best video.
0: Video is just the new, did you hear? Now it's like, did you see this? You know, it's just, we have cameras everywhere.
1: Sure.
0: We can capture it, yeah, instead of somebody telling you, oh yeah, it was pretty wild. Yeah, there was probably 10 of us watching from the beach.
1: Like Tony Romo.
2: Except he's got a video of AI can create videos moment that never really were. So now you would think the video, it wasn't just a story. Here's video of it. Now there's an extra layer like, well, okay, it's a video. Is it real?
1: Yeah.
2: It's not proof anymore.
0: Well, they won't be eligible for the Presidential Medal of Video.
2: The fake video?
0: Yeah, they won't be. Think so. They won't be eligible. Yeah, the Romo videos, that's not good. I'm reading an article this morning about this may be CBS's window to part ways with Tony.
1: Man.
0: Because they apparently haven't been wild about his work ethic over the couple of years. Yeah, apparently they had a big sit down with him and said, you've got to get better at this. Like, they called his gift, what he showed up with, the parlor trick of telling you exactly what was going to happen in a play, with the league evolving and him being out of the game longer, like that had evaporated and he had just kind of become meh.
1: We knew that was going to happen, right?
0: Tim has said, I think he's lost ground. I don't think he's as good as he used to be.
1: Mm-hmm.
0: Apparently his bosses at CBS felt the same way, but not only did they think that he wasn't as good as he used to be, they didn't think he was working very hard to get better at what he was doing. And
2: boy, I hope that virus doesn't spread around broadcast management groups.
1: Hey.
2: I really hate to see that. You know.
1: Because you need to work harder.
2: On fire.
0: What? So I was reading a couple articles this morning that CBS may see this as their opportunity to get out of the Romo business if they want to. I don't know how, you know, it's a story.
2: Well, how long ago did he start working for
0: 7
2: CBS?
0: Years ago.
2: Well,
0: wait, no, there, 2017, so 9 years ago?
2: And other quarterbacks who have retired since then.
0: Sure. We've had other quarterbacks who have retired, jumped in the booth, and then taken over football teams.
1: Yeah.
0: Was it Matt Ryan in Atlanta? He was in the booth, and he left CBS because now he's got some, he's not president of player personnel in Atlanta or something like that, but yeah, he's gone. John Lynch left the booth, took over the 49ers. He's done a great job, wasn't a quarterback.
1: Tom Brady's an owner.
0: Yeah.
1: But he's still in the booth.
0: But Brady, you know, Brady, I just think Brady is just going to do whatever.
1: He just went on an Alaskan cruise.
0: What?
1: Yeah.
2: He did.
1: I saw he posted about it. Yeah.
0: And?
1: He said something like greatest trip of his life or something like that. Yeah.
0: I kind of feel the same
1: time
0: way.
1: Time of his life or something. Yeah.
0: I kind of feel the same way.
1: Yeah.
0: But a lot of that trip had to do with the weather cooperated.
1: It was
0: beautiful weather. I've talked to people who said rained every day we were there. That would have been miserable to be wet every single day on that trip.
1: Well, the pictures I saw of Tom Brady looked like he got pretty good weather. I think they arranged that for him. You know?
0: Can they do
1: that? Tom Brady's coming. Make sure.
0: Do that for is he a 6-time Super Bowl champion?
1: Six-time,
0: right?
1: Wow. Yeah.
0: Yeah.
1: More rings than fingers.
2: Shouldn't you know how many Super Bowls a guy has won once he's had 3 or 4 or 5?
0: He was a Patriot, not a Packer, so I didn't really bother. I was never really a Brady fan, to tell you the truth. But he's got 6, right? 1 with Tampa and 5 with, or is it 6? He doesn't have 7, does he? I mean, I still reel at the amount of championship games.
1: 7.
0: That the Patriots. He has 7.
1: Mm-hmm.
0: Okay. Sorry, Tom.
2: Well, when you count all the when you drop down to

0: the like AFC championship level. He's been in like 20 yeah, championship level games.
1: Just it was nauseating looking at all the championship games that the Patriots were in.
0: I agree. Because it wasn't my team.
1: Right.
0: So I hate that.
1: So he had a good time in Alaska.
2: Trip of a lifetime.
1: Trip of a lifetime.
2: Mm-hmm. With his sons.
0: Wow, what did they
2: We're all grown up now. But they.
0: So he didn't have to get any dinosaur shaped McNuggets for him for dinner?
2: No. Nope.
0: Anything odd?
2: When did they go? They had sled dogs, they went mushing.
0: Yeah.
2: Whale watching, bear encounter in the wild.
1: A bear encounter, what does that mean? He saw a bear?
2: I think so.
1: Technically, I could say, well, I had bear encounters in the wild. I saw them out of a train window.
2: Did you get a picture like that with a bear snuggling a fish?
1: Nope, didn't get one like that. Nope.
2: That's pretty close up.
1: You know how Brian says he's staying out of the ocean? I may stay out of the woods now. With all the bears out there. There's no shortage of bear video in people's backyards.
2: I'm going right into it.
1: Right. We had the story about the bear that broke into the cabin the other night with 12 people sleeping and stole the pie, the butter, and some cinnamon rolls.
2: There was another one, a bear encounter in Banff, and that's right where I'm going.
0: What happened in Banff?
2: I don't know. I saw it just the other day. I'm like, oh, great. There's another... bear encounter where I'll be. I think it was I don't think anyone was hurt. See if I can find it.
1: Are you taking bear spray with you?
2: Yeah. Lots of bear spray.
1: Okay. Lots of bear spray. What is lots? Six canisters?
2: I think everyone's gonna have a can on them.
1: On their belt.
2: Yeah.
1: When you're out there in the wild. Are you staying in a hotel or are you...
2: like a cabin.
1: Okay.
2: Yeah.
1: All right. So you've got a structure around you when you go to bed at night.
2: Yeah. Not just, tent.
0: Canvas tent or nylon tent.
1: Or a sleeping bag.
2: Viral bear encounter may lead to $25,000 fine for hiking couple. This is a couple has terrifying bear encounter on hiking trail near Banff.
0: This wasn't the couple with the dog that wasn't on a leash. That was somewhere else. That wasn't near Banff. Well, you just want to go out hiking with your lover.
2: Yeah, I don't know if that was...
0: You're having a nature experience.
2: You better have your dog on a leash. Whoa, yeah.
0: For both the safety of the dog and the bear.
2: Right. Yeah, this looks like a grizzly bear was right on these people.
1: And they're getting fined.
2: I think this isn't the people that are getting fined. Yeah.
1: But you're not taking a dog with you, so you don't need to worry about that.
2: There is a dog in this picture, though. But look at how close that bear is to these.
0: Man.
2: Yeah, I'd have to change my pants if that happened.
0: 10 feet away.
2: Yeah.
0: Yeah.
1: I'm as close to any bear right now as I want to be.
2: Mm-hmm.
1: This is my comfortable distance from a bear. You know, how close do you figure the nearest bear is right now to this broadcast studio? 50 miles, maybe? If you went 50 miles, and I'm assuming north, that's where you might come across your first bear.
2: At least, 50, yeah.
0: I'd think
2: right
0: more
2: now,
0: like a 100.
1: Okay. Yeah. All right, 100.
0: But I don't know. Like Noah's Ark is 100 miles away. Is that in Bear Country?
1: Yes.
0: The Dells?
1: Yeah. Yes. I'll say yeah.
2: Could be. I don't think it's Big Bear Country though. But there could be one roaming around there.
0: Yeah, out past where all the splashing and the noise is.
1: Or maybe they're coming in for the garbage.
0: Bears love garbage.
1: They do.
2: Yeah, a hike near Banff National Park in Canada turned tense in seconds when a bear walked toward a couple on the trail, forcing them to slowly back away as they filmed. Still filming, though.
0: But they didn't put down the phone.
2: And grab the bear spray. Doesn't say anything about them having bear spray or anything with them.
1: When you go to the bear spray, you've made a decision, if this doesn't work, we've got a big problem here.
2: Right.
1: Because it's not only if it doesn't repel him, it's going to aggravate
2: him.
1: And now he's going to be coming for you.
2: That's what I was thinking, yeah.
1: So when you make that decision to get the bear spray out, it's like, this has to work.
2: Right.
1: Or we may not be going home.
2: There's no chance of this.
1: But if you don't use the bear spray, you kind of are going, I hope he stops, you know. And I always say hope is not a plan. You know, you brought the bear spray, and you empty the canister, right? You don't stop.
2: Right.
1: Once you let down to, I'm not kidding. No,
2: you don't just give him a squirt. No. Right.
1: Do you practice with bear spray?
2: That's what I'm thinking I'm going to do.
1: Get a couple extra canisters and see exactly what the distance is.
2: Right.
0: I wouldn't practice with the bear spray. I'd practice with hairspray.
2: The bear spray.
0: It's all wrong with hairspray, and it won't be so bad.
2: Bear spray can, though, has all kinds of safety things on it you got to figure out.
0: I picture Fredo in The Godfather fumbling for his gun after they shot Vito.
1: Yeah, the bullets all over the ground.
0: Yeah. That's what I...
1: Oranges rolling away.
0: Kind of think is going to happen if you're not familiar with the equipment.
1: I'd like to get a couple of mock cans. Okay, use these to practice. These are just practice cans. Mm-hmm.
2: That's what I'm thinking.
1: Crack them open.
2: Yeah.
1: But I think the manufacturer should have that. A couple of practice cans that you can get, too. Okay, you got to snap this off, snap this off.
0: That's a good idea.
1: Just make it, you know, so it's a little more automatic. So, you're not fumbling and pulling at the plastic part that won't come out.
2: You don't want to practice.
0: Live bear spray can.
2: Right, because the wind changed directions and blows it right in your face while you're practicing it. You know.
1: Now I'm blinded and being attacked by a bear. Jeez! I should have just stayed home at 6:21.
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1: There's something new at St. Vincent de Paul of Waukesha County, but the heart behind the mission remains the same. 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

0: just gave you a heart attack, I apologize. Not going in.
1: We have coyotes in West Hollywood.
0: Yeah, in the coyote condos.
1: Pack of coyotes have taken over an abandoned construction zone in West Hollywood. Abandoned construction, and the coyotes moved in.
0: Well, here's the thing. It's been abandoned for years. They ran homeless people out of there that were living there for some time. They said, you go. And as soon as they got the homeless out, the coyotes moved in. And guess what? Coyotes are more protected than homeless, so the state can't just go in and round them up and kick them out.
2: California, just yes. Being Californian.
1: So the problem was the noise, and they were wandering the streets nearby.
0: Yeah, people in the area are worried about their pets. Because that's sure. What coyotes do. They eat little things like that. Yeah. Like if you have a little pocket dog, a little Percy dog or whatever, a kitty cat, something like that.
2: Mm-hmm.
0: You know, coyotes make
2: perfect coyote snack.
0: They scarf it up. Yeah, I can see they be concerned.
1: Homeless wandering the streets nearby.
0: They don't eat your cats. I don't.
1: Might
0: have
1: be
0: they?
1: Picking through your garbage.
0: Yeah. But the thing is, they said right around 11 o'clock every night. They begin to howl.
2: Oh, yeah.
0: Around from like 11 to midnight.
2: And that's a creepy... I was camping on, Friday? And the coyotes started howling and, you know, they do that. And it's not even a howl. It's a... I don't know what it is. It's like a chirping almost. You're like, that's really creepy sounded.
0: What are they doing when they're... Are they calling each other? Is it like time to hunt, time to go to work sort of thing?
2: Time to hunt or one of them got something and they're calling them all in to eat?
0: To eat this little labradoodle that I plucked out of the neighborhood or whatever it is. Yeah. But they go off about 11 o'clock every night there in Hollywood.
2: Wow.
0: Some people in the neighborhood said they don't mind at all.
2: They enjoy
0: they kind of like it.
1: They don't have a chihuahua or something?
0: I'm assuming, yeah, that you know they don't have like chickens in their yard or anything like that.
1: Well, I understand. They are wild animals.
0: And the state of California can't just go in and take them out from the story I saw earlier. They're protected.
2: Because all their laws have boxed them in.
0: Well, they have DNR rules in place, right? They're mm-hmm. you can't just go in and shoo a bunch of coyotes out of this abandoned construction site. That would upset the balance of nature too much in Southern California.
1: Yeah. And you can't just go in with your .22 and start plinking them.
0: Right. Like we're going to have a shortage of coyotes. How about, we dart them and relocate them. We move them someplace else. Make them someone else's problem.
1: Someplace where they want coyotes.
0: Because that's what relocating is to me all the time. It's like, well, you just made them someone else's problem.
2: Mm-hmm.
0: It's out of your hair. You drove them 100 miles away, let him out.
2: Right.
0: You know, when he comes to, you know.
2: That's why the muskrat can't be relocated. Must exterminate.
1: Nobody wants them.
2: Yeah. No. It's like, thanks. You just dropped a muskrat off of over here in our river?
0: Yeah.
1: Although animals are making a comeback all over the world.
2: Yeah.
1: Seems like we have more of everything than we had 10 or 20 years ago.
0: Can clayfish make coyote taste delicious with enough sauce or salt or smoking or
2: what? I've never heard him talk about some kind of coyote dish. No.
0: Right?
2: It's too much like dog, I think.
1: Usually,
2: you know?
1: Usually your carnivores don't make it as a meat.
2: Yeah, that's true. It's not a healthy meat to eat. Because a carnivore can pick up every disease from everything it eats.
0: You know, you've said for years, we can't make the carp taste good. And I said, Rock, I just don't believe that. With enough butter and seasoning and sour cream and whatever else, you know, is on the on a restaurant menu.
2: Mm-hmm.
0: What was the seasoning that Mike was using in the green egg?

0: They told
1: Kinder.
0: You, Kinder? Can't throw enough Kinder on carp to
2: That's,
0: make it taste good?
2: The case against cannibalism, too, is that you are eating something that you have identical pathogens with.
0: Mm-hmm. Yeah.
2: So cannibalism is not a good idea just because of that alone.
0: I think you're considering just another
2: reason. If you needed one more reason not to be a cannibal today, that's the one.
0: Canned human.
3: So far, the only acceptable cannibalism was the alive guys in
2: yes.
3: in the mountains of
0: and
3: South the America.
0: And the Donner Party.
2: Yeah, the Donner Party. Okay.
0: Poorly named.
3: Very different from the Dahmer Party.
0: No party.
2: Yeah, that's... Ooh.
3: Apparently, we have four different kinds of coyotes in Wisconsin.
0: Okay.
3: Some are hybrids.
2: Three coyotes can sound like 13 coyotes in a ravine. That's the weird thing. They have a voice trick or some sort of... I don't know what it is.
1: Their yip is like...
2: Yeah, it's so weird.
3: The most common in Wisconsin is a northeastern coyote. Weighs between 30 and 50 pounds.
2: Go golf on the south side. Go golf in St. Francis, or it's just they're everywhere. You see them all the time.
0: Wait a minute.
2: Out of the woods.
3: I can remember two coyote experiences in my neighborhood, and those were long ago. Haven't seen one in years.
0: You say they're around the golf courses?
2: All the time.
0: Brian and you have already said you're done with the ocean. You're done with the ocean, but I know you'll go back in.
2: You know I'll go back. Ryan, I believe,
3: I don't
2: will not go back
3: also
2: in.
3: Also done with golf.
0: I don't want to be afraid to go on a golf course because, you know, coyotes are starting to take over.
2: No, I'm just afraid of my own play on the golf course. I'm not afraid of a coyote. Plus, I have an iron in my hand.
0: It's something.
2: If he's really weird, that would be a moment. I'll tell you that. I wouldn't be pleased.
0: Right.
2: But it's. I think we'd be all right.
1: Do we need to get a coyote and a and a golf club for Kerry to take on the?
0: Wouldn't the coyote club
3: with like a spike in it or something?
2: I think I'm going to use my eight. My eight is a little
1: the eight
2: longer.
1: Would do it?
2: Yeah, I think so. Not a hybrid. Although, I mean, it would make a nice sound off a coyote head, but...
0: Oh, I would want an iron.
2: I want an iron.
0: I wouldn't want a fairway wood or a driver. I would want an iron. I want to do some damage. I want something to clobber this thing, a big, hefty piece of metal coming down.
2: I just think if you land one, he gets a great idea of what you're about.
1: Sure.
2: And he's out of there. He's like, that's fine.
0: The thing about coyotes is they're not interested in wrestling with... anything. They just pick on things they know that they can get.
1: That's true.
0: They just want in and out. They want to grab it.
1: They don't want to fight.
0: Right. So if there's any
3: Look
0: fight.
3: At you, Mr. Nature.
0: Thank you.
3: Knowing
0: thank
3: all about
0: you.
3: Coyotes.
2: New York is being terrorized by rabid beavers.
3: Really?
2: I just am running across.
0: Are they
2: going
0: to run the rats off?
2: Oh.
0: Rabid beavers in New
3: beavers
0: York.
3: Beavers are like big rats. They're rodents.
2: State animal of New York
0: is
2: the beaver.
0: But the thing about the beaver is it's a keystone animal. We need it. We have to have beavers. We just don't need them in New York City.
3: How do we know?
2: Yeah, maybe they take on the rat.
3: Maybe they rebuild the whole civilization there.
2: The rats are like, beavers, please. We're out walking around on the street, holding jobs, up taking the subway, eating pizza. You're a beaver. You're in the river.
0: But they're working there. They work hard. The beaver is, round the clock. The beaver is out gathering, dragging,
3: chewing. They create
0: more
3: of a wetland.
0: Yeah, they're a keystone animal.
3: They don't show up in a desert and create a wetland. There has to be some water to begin with.
0: Right.
3: And then they build on that. It becomes more mushy and more wet and things show up.
0: Do they have a highly valued gland?
3: Yes.
0: That we harvest
3: the castor gland.
0: And we use that for...
2: Castor oil.
3: Some kind of perfumes.
2: Castor oil itself is supposed... Well, it sounds like an 1890 remedy, but it's supposed to be good for, like, you rub it where your liver is and put a hot pack on it. There's castor oil applications today.
0: So
3: beavers possess two main types of glands near the base of their tail, the castor sacs and anal glands.
0: Okay, don't get those mixed up. This doesn't taste like a castor sack.
3: Male and female have a pair of each.
1: What have you done?
0: Did you cook? Is this?
3: And they're like right next to each other.
0: Yeah, yeah. It's like blowfish. Be careful.
3: Castor sacs are not true endocrine or exocrine glands. I don't know what that means, but they function as scent-producing organs.
0: Okay. Doesn't say pleasant scents, just a
3: primary
0: scent.
3: Primary secretion from the castor sacs is castoreum. Yellowish-brown substance with a musky, sweet aroma. Beavers use castoreum, often mixed with urine, to mark their territory by depositing it on mud, sticks, or grass along water edges. All right.
0: Stay away. It's like the property line.
2: You have to expel your dog's anal glands, so we don't get any musky perfume out of that.
1: Ew.
0: Not out of any breed?
2: No. We'd know about
0: that. I'm surprised the things I don't know about when I find out. It's like, dogs have that? We get that from a dog?
2: You would know if you heard about a dog creating something with
0: But getting back to my original point, you don't think there's enough seasoning that we could throw on a coyote to make it into a jerky or something like that?
3: Still might be bad for you.
0: You mean to tell me Slim Jim wouldn't consider throwing that in at the right price? Come on.
3: Bake it and dry it.
1: Yeah, maybe in there already. Part coyote.
0: Sorry, Slim Jim. 6:39. Carrie, what's coming up in news?
2: An exercise in trust.
0: All right, let's get a look at traffic.
2: 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Just delays westbound 94 through the stadium interchange, northbound 45 from the zoo out to Good Hope Plan on 13. Lots of disabled, but all out of traffic. 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
0: Thanks, Carrie.
3: Beavers use their castor secretions to mark territory and communicate their reproductive status.
0: There you go. They're talking. They use it to communicate. Yeah.
3: Sunny today, high of 79. Tonight, clear, low 65. And tomorrow, except for a few afternoon clouds, it should be a sunny day, high of 86. It's 63 in Milwaukee and Racine, 59 in Waukesha.
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7: 647 with Bob and Brian, 1029 The Hog. 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Was a huge success again this year. 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We'll be back for year number 35 next year. I already have people telling me or asking me for the dates so they can circle it on their calendar.
8: Okay.
7: I just took a flight that was about 6.5 hours long from Anchorage to Chicago.
8: That's not overly long in my book.
7: No, but it's
9: that's a long flight. Hours.
8: It's approaching long.
7: And it was maybe the thing that made it seem even longer was it didn't leave until midnight our time here. Or no, it was 3 o'clock in the morning here. It was midnight in Anchorage when we took off.
8: Any kind of travel like that is kind of hell on wheels, right?
7: And I tried to upgrade our seats to first class, but they were all taken. There's no getting in. When I saw how long the flight was, I said, oh, let's upgrade. That's a long flight. It's in the middle of the night. We're going to be tired.
8: Maybe I haven't taken a 6.5 hour flight lately.
7: Let's get some extra room here. But all the seats were taken. There was no upgrades available. It kind of bugged me because one of the guys in first class looked like he was Teen Wolf, you know, with his hair and all. He did. He looked like Teen Wolf. If I could have snapped a picture of him, you'd laugh and go, well, he kind of looks like Eddie Munster.
8: Was he a rock star? Did he have like
7: He's just a guy.
8: How do you know?
7: Oh.
8: Was he a Teen Wolf?
7: I didn't recognize him if he was a Teen Wolf. Wasn't Michael J. Fox.
8: We started with Coyotes. We can go to Rabid Beavers.
7: Or Jason Bateman. Weren't they the two Teen Wolves?
8: Oh, yeah. You're right about
7: that. Didn't we go from Michael J. Fox to Jason Bateman, Teen Wolf?
8: Yeah.
7: So I couldn't upgrade. And then the other thing that made it a long flight was the guy in the middle seat, because Daisy always wants the window, I always want the aisle, so there's always a middle seat between us, had no spatial awareness. None. He was well outside his borders of a middle seat.
8: Yeah.
7: You know?
8: Mm-hmm.
7: And I was even
8: given... Does he get both armrests?
7: I gave up the armrest, but he was well over the armrest.
8: Oh, yeah.
7: And...
8: Like touching your belly?
7: I mean,
8: that's the next thing. But the armrest is your belly your arm.
7: He was sleeping, and I was kind of leaning over into the aisle, making room. And then I thought, I'm not going to do this for 6 hours. So
8: shove him back?
7: I did. I woke him up. One of those.
8: Yeah, do that. Do it.
7: So I woke up. And his legs were all spread out, too, into my space. It wasn't just arms. It was arms and legs in my space.
9: In his defense, he was sleeping.
7: Yeah, sorry. I wanted to sleep too, but I couldn't because
9: he wasn't going to be aware of what he was doing while he was sleeping.
7: That's what I call an NMP, not my problem.
8: Yes,
7: so
8: I know.
7: So
8: my last long flight
7: was twice.
8: Hawaii.
7: I did that twice to him. Just kind of shoved my way back into my chair.
8: Well, I mean, you know,
7: and woke him up. And here's
8: the
7: thing:
8: it's a social contract.
7: Not an American. Ask me how I know.

0: I looked at his cell phone. His alphabet was all effed up.
1: Ooh.
0: You know? Mm-hmm. I looked when he was texting with somebody. It's like, not American.
1: What kind of alphabet did you see?
0: He seemed like he might have been...
1: Turkish?
0: Yeah. Somewhere, you know, some...
1: Arabic.
0: Slaw country. No, slaw? More Europe than at least, you know...
1: Slav?
0: Slav, slaw, whatever. Yeah. Yeah.
1: Pass the slaw, you Slav.
0: But the reason I bring this up is, you see, we just set a new world record for longest flight, 24 hours and 24 minutes from Melbourne, Australia to where? Toulouse?
1: France?
0: Yes.
1: Isn't it on fire? Why land? Keep going. Go to London.
0: 24 hours and 24 minutes it took to fly there.
1: Hmm.
0: And a specially...
1: But we're trying that now. Is that
2: a regularly scheduled flight?
0: I think it's going to be.
1: Yeah, we did that news a month ago or so.
0: But they did the flight.
1: But we wondered how much jet fuel had to be loaded on for this.
0: Right. It's a newly designed plane. I thought 24 hours and 24 minutes on an airplane. What a nightmare.
1: Well, if you get those pods, if you get those first class Jennifer Aniston pods, that's at least a little better.
0: Yeah. That's,
1: I was trapped between drug dealers in a Miami flight once. And that was really. I took the front row because I thought, oh, this will work. This will be good. And there was a giant man sleeping at the window, and there was a tiny man who wanted to talk the whole flight about. He had a dispensary, and he talked about a lot of stuff. And I was between them. And the big man didn't wake up until like the flight was almost over. I was like kind of tucked into his armpit, but he would talk about. Splayed. He was all over me. His legs were all over me. So now I'm kind of leaning on little dude. And then little dude thinks I want to talk to him because I'm in his space. Because big dude, okay, but they're friends. But then little dude keeps putting his feet in the aisle. And the hostesses come by and they keep saying, sir, you're going to have to clear your feet out of the aisle. Sir, you're going to have to clear. Now big dude wakes up and he wants to start arguments with the stewardesses because they are telling him that, hey, leave him alone. And I'm like, oh my God, I'm right next to his nipples. Dude, and I thought,
0: it's their plane.
1: He's going to throw a punch. I thought he's going to stand up and be, and it's a news story, and I'm in the middle of it. Going to get my jaw broken. That's what I thought. So I understand what you mean about a 24-hour flight when I think about those two.
0: 24 hours on an airplane. I thought, that just sounds
1: well,
0: like...
1: Well, you know what you're supposed to do. Did you know that your calf muscles and your legs are your second heart?
0: Okay, go ahead.
1: They assist with pumping, you know, your circulatory system. So you should, every so often on a plane, you should curl your toes. Mm. Do it like 8-10 times in a row.
0: Okay.
1: It's not the equivalent of standing up and walking around, but it's a good equivalent. That's what you really should do for your own circulatory health.
0: There you go. So if you're hopping on a plane today.
1: Yeah, and sitting between drug dealers, you know.
0: Yeah, 24 hours and 24 minutes.
2: When are they going to include pedals?
1: Oh, that we could just press on the whole time?
2: Yeah.
1: Like those desk things that you can put under? Yeah.
0: Mm-hmm. Well, they're not going to add more to your flight. You're going to have less.
1: Well, and they wouldn't have added them to the front row because they don't like anything in the front row.
0: Right.
1: The only drag about the front row is that you have to put everything up in the overhead bin. So then you can't get at your stuff whenever you want it. But if you're trapped between people, why get up anyway?
0: And I don't know that your view... From anywhere on the plane, I always think, I don't want to be in that front row because all you're doing is staring at that wall in front of you now.
1: Yeah, I
0: but
1: do
0: what's
1: like
0: the difference
1: a window.
0: If I'm staring at the wall or the back of someone's head for the next 3 hours?
1: Well, you're an aisle guy, and I am a window girl. Yeah. I do like my window, but if I'm flying at midnight, what's the difference anyway? Okay. I can just see piles of cities go by, but that's kind of interesting.
0: Well, on this flight, on this 6.5-hour flight, it was only dark for about 20 minutes. The sun started coming up about at midnight in Anchorage about the time we took off. Oh. Yeah, it was never really got dark.
1: Mm-hmm.
0: So you would have loved the window seat.
1: Mm-hmm.
0: You'd have had, you know, some light the whole time.
1: Prime viewing.
0: Yeah. But instead you were stuck between How do you know they weren't stuffed with drugs?
1: Oh,
0: sitting next to you.
1: No, I think I'm not wrong. I'll just say that.
0: 6:55, time for the news. Carrie.
1: City of Kenosha has announced a storm damage pickup program taking place on Wednesday after Monday's storms. City said downed trees and brush placed at the curb of residents' regularly scheduled garbage collection days will be picked up on July 29th. Storm damage collection will continue with each day's waste collection route through August 4th. Residents should place branches and brush at the curb by 6 a.m. on their collection day. No scheduling is required for this special storm damage pickup, so they're making it really, I think, as easy easy as possible on you to just get all your stuff up out of your yard, get it to the curb, and there they go. Federal Reserve policymakers losing patience with inflation, which has been stuck above their 2% target for more than 5 years, but they may not be ready to turn their frustration into action by raising interest rates, not this week anyway. Meeting in Washington Tuesday and Wednesday, the Fed expected to keep its benchmark interest rate unchanged. Members of the rate-setting committee may not be so reluctant to act when they gather again next September. That'll be the 15th. We'll find out. And New York. New York Post has an article about how New York and New Jersey are supposedly being terrorized by rabid rodents.
0: Is this the beavers that we're just talking about?
1: Attacking swimmers and fishermen. Multiple victims have been bit.
0: In the water. Really? They're in the water attacking. We've had stories about beaver attacks in the water before, though, right?
1: Otters. Otters, really.
0: Otters.
1: Wildlife
0: experts.
1: There's
0: gangs of them, too.
1: Say that rabid beavers are incredibly rare. Only 40 confirmed rabid beavers were reported between 2002 and 2021. 40 confirmed. Beavers, not typically a major carrier of rabies, but we were talking about how all woodland creatures, Brian, can basically be a rabid animal.
2: Well, yeah. They can all get rabies.
1: That said, you don't want to pick a fight with one. A beaver's teeth, powerful enough to chew through trees, with a, you know, think of your leg. They can swim twice as fast as most people. They're not usually aggressive unless you're invading their homes or threatening their babies.
2: But when they get rabies, they
0: do get aggressive.
2: They get weird.
1: I would think exactly right.
0: Every encounter I've ever had with a beaver, as soon as you take a step towards them, boom, they're in the water. They're gone.
1: Okay.
0: They're just gone.
1: Yeah, they're like, I'm not messing with you. I don't want to mess with you.
0: They don't want to be around you. They don't want you around them.
1: Yeah.
0: You know, fine, I'll leave.
1: I've never
0: come back later because I know you're not going to stay forever and I got nothing else to do but come back and chew on your trees.
1: Oh.
0: Yeah.
1: Were they a menace to your trees?
0: Windswept. They were a problem. Yes.
1: Oh. But you can't do anything about it?
0: Yeah, we wrapped the trees in chicken wire.
1: Oh. Did that help?
0: Yeah. Yes.
2: Yeah. How? Call that beaver wire.
0: Yeah. Right.
1: Right.
2: Keeps the chickens in, keeps the beavers out.
1: Yeah.
0: Yeah.
2: Right. Chicken beaver wire.
1: Was that kind of unsightly on the tree, though?
0: Couldn't even see it.
1: Oh, really?
0: Couldn't even really see it.
1: Oh, there you go. Okay.
0: No, that was the nice part about it. It's like, oh, you can't even really see that on there.
1: Because otherwise, man, I think that would look pretty trashy.
0: Yeah, when you go to the hardware store today, if you're going for that wire, tell them you need some beaver wire. Yeah, I heard him talking about it on the radio this
1: morning. Aisle 7.
0: Yeah.
1: The dude just points.
0: Need a roll. 6:58. It's coming up, Rock.
3: 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Who's this stiff?
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2: Brought to you by Mike Junos, Brookfield Buick GMC, where the difference is the dealer. Bryce Terang had three hits and two RBIs. The Brewers beat the San Francisco Giants 8-2 last night behind Logan Henderson. Brewers rookie Luis Lara knocked in three runs. Jackson Churio added two hits and two RBIs to help the NL Central leaders end a four-game road skid. Henderson had seven strikeouts, allowed two hits and five and two-thirds scoreless innings to win his first career start against San Francisco. He he walked two, didn't allow a run for the second time this season in a start of five innings or longer. So all nine Brewers, they had at least one hit as they finished with 13. Milwaukee had runners on base in eight innings. They'll wrap up the series this afternoon in San Fran. 2:45 start. Shane Drohan will start for the Crew. And Jake Bowers has a broken big toe on his right foot. He wasn't in the lineup for last night's game. He was injured when he fouled a ball off his foot in Monday's loss to the Giants. And the Brewers have not set a timetable for Bowers' return.
1: He's a big part of that lineup.
2: Sure is. He's the power.
1: Yes. That's, like, you want to say something, you hope the Brewers can limp through, you know.
2: Yeah, this. No pun intended.
1: Yeah, but, right. Without Bowers.
2: We got a lot of outfielders, so.
1: Okay.
2: I think we'll be okay, and he doesn't think it'll be too long. So, he's got to get the swelling down. It's the first thing.
1: I... Two favorite things, complaining and panicking.
2: Yeah, I know.
1: And I'm not going to do either in this case.
2: Brewers are tied for the best record in baseball right
1: now. Yeah.
2: No need for either of those things at the moment.
1: But I like doing it.
3: But if things just go a little off.
1: Right.
3: Then you melt down.
2: Right? Yeah.
3: I said yesterday, it seemed stupid to say, I hope they start doing better.
1: What was the downfall of Dizzy Dean? Toe injury.
2: Yeah.
1: Pitcher for the Cardinals years ago. Sore toe, so he changed his pitching motion, screwed up his shoulder.
2: You need the toe. Yeah.
1: Right.
2: Definitely do. But we've got the steady hand of Pat Murphy at the helm, so I think we're going to be all right.
1: It's not 1949 anymore either. I think medically we've advanced.
2: Yeah,
1: so...
2: Aaron Rodgers says there's zero debate that this season will be his last. Four-time MVP status beyond 2026 is one of the few certainties for the Steelers at training camp. They have a new head coach, Mike McCarthy, who brings fresh ideas to the team. I don't know how fresh
3: is. But not to Aaron Rodgers.
2: Yeah. I don't know how fresh McCarthy's ideas are.
1: Boy, if I'm a Steeler fan and I got a quarterback who's on his last year... And it's an older team, and you have Mike McCarthy as your head coach.
3: On his first year with your team.
1: But this will be their 14th year together. Yeah. They spent 13 in Green Bay together. I didn't realize it was that long, but yeah, this will be their 14th season together.
2: Wow.
1: So, I don't know, maybe they can make some magic.
2: I'm interested to see how it works out.
1: Yeah.
2: And Notre Dame and Ohio State reached lucrative jersey patch sponsorship deals totaling around $30 million as schools search for ways to cash in on the revenue-sharing era. Ohio State announced a multi-year jersey patch sponsorship deal with J.P. Morgan Chase worth $17 million annually.
1: That's a predominantly blue logo, right?
2: Is it?
1: Chase?
2: Yeah, I think so. Yeah.
1: It's going to stand out on that red.
2: Like, lighter blue, yeah.
1: There.
2: Notre Dame
1: Scarlet
2: announced a jersey patch deal with SoFi Technologies worth $18 million. So that's all coming off the $2.8 billion House antitrust settlement approved by a federal judge last month, clearing way for the schools to directly pay players through licensing deals. And it's time to cash in now. That is sports.
1: All right, thanks, Rock. It's 7:08. We'll see. It's a surprise every day. Dial now, 866 Bob.

0: Brian or 414-799-1029. Carrie, what do you have for him today?
1: Today, it's a $25 gift card from Pauly's Pub and Eatery.
0: All right, where are we headed?
1: You're going to three.
0: Welcome to the show. Who's this?
2: Morning. My name's Jay.
0: Jay?
2: From Green Bay. Yep.
0: Jay from Green Bay. Good morning, Jay. How are things in Green Bay today? You ready for training camp? Today, the, today

0: Probably not today.
1: Okay.
0: That'll work.
1: All right, Jake. Stand by.
2: Line four.
1: Welcome to the show. Who's this?
3: This is Johnny from Whitewater.
1: Johnny, good morning. Right. Nice to have you along.
3: Good morning.
1: Johnny, Jay, any questions before we get started here?
3: No.
4: Nope.
5: All right. Then we'll trust you. Know how things work. Here we go. Question one. Which Major League Baseball team plays its home games at Truist Park?
4: Jay.
5: All right, Jay.
4: The Red Sox.
5: Not the Red Sox. Fenway. Johnny, do you know?
3: Blue Jays.
5: No. The Atlanta Braves. Atlanta Braves. Really? Truist Park.
1: Never.
2: What is Truist?
1: Have you ever heard of that before? Truist Park?
5: Yeah. What's the problem with naming your stadium something different every other day? You know. People lose track. The country becomes unstable.
2: Yes.
5: And then we plunge into chaos. All right. Tied at zero. Here we go. Question two. Who had a Billboard number one Hot 100 hit in 2023 with Last Night?
4: Jay.
5: Oh. Ooh, boy. All right, Jay.
4: Harry Styles?
5: Not Harry Styles. Johnny, do you know?
3: Traveling Wilburys.
5: No, it's not that. Morgan Wallen. Morgan Wallen had a hit called Last Night. Mm-hmm. Still tied at zero after two. Someone's got to get this right or we'll have to be done. Here we go, question three. The Strait of Gibraltar separates Morocco from what other country? All right, that's Spain.
2: This is
5: incredible. Since I said we didn't have a wrong, we got every question answered correctly on Monday. Mm-hmm. Then we had three in a row on Tuesday.
2: And then what did you say?
5: We haven't had a question answered incorrectly all week.
1: And we haven't had
5: one answered correct.
1: Nothing.
5: All right, way to go, Bri.
2: We keep our Pauly's Pub and Eatery gift card till next week, unless Bri says something about it.
5: Man, I didn't know I had such
2: power.
5: Yeah. Power, right.
1: Yeah. 7-Eleven.
6: Coming up next, we'll take a look at showbiz news.
1: I didn't know you had so much power either. I should watch what I say to you.
5: I'm gonna use that and notice when things are going well.
1: Time for traffic, Carrie.
2: 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Say something about the Powerball, would you? Something? 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
5: Oh, well.
1: He'll say something about it in showbiz.
2: Rollover. Rollover accident, 894 northbound at Howard Avenue, has everything tied up through the Hale interchange right now. That is northbound 43 from Highway 100 and 894 westbound from back at least to Forest Home. So plan on delays until they get that picked up and taken off the system. 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
1: Thanks, Carrie.
5: You know, the weather's going to be really nice today.
2: It was
5: sunny,
2: so beautiful
5: and high of 80.
1: Oh, yeah. See, that's
5: beautiful yesterday. It's going to be beautiful today.
2: You want another tornado?
5: No. Sunny today.
1: I don't want you to sit quietly, though. That doesn't help. Yeah, you know, that just doesn't do any of us any good around here.
5: Yes, will happen? Clear sky tonight, low 65, a full moon, too. And then tomorrow, generally sunny despite a few afternoon clouds, high of 87. It's 63 in Milwaukee and Racine, 62 in Waukesha.
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4: Time for showbiz news. Got some soap opera stuff. Ariana Grande, Tom Holland, the Cruz family, Vanderpumps, Ryan Reynolds. Let's go to press page one first. No birth, no death, no marriage, no divorce. Off to the swamp. Did you see Zoran Mamdani introduce his grocery stores business?
3: Yeah, yes.
4: Sell groceries 30% cheaper than other privately run grocery stores. There will be five new municipal grocery stores that will provide a basket of everyday groceries at reduced prices, 30% below.
3: There'll be five, but not immediately. There'll be one opened in
4: every borough
3: in 2027, and the rest will open by the end of his first term, he said.
4: $70 million committed in capital funding for construction. The city is opening the five open to New Yorkers of all income brackets. So
3: wait, hold, do I have to show an ID to buy groceries there?
4: It says New Yorkers who shop at any of the stores can qualify for discounts regardless of income.
3: But you said available to New Yorkers. So if I'm coming over from New Jersey, I can't buy.
4: You're just visiting and you're.
3: Yeah, want a banana.
4: Stop in a store to buy, right.
3: Do I pay full price then?
4: Well, I don't know.
3: Because I don't want to be disenfranchised when I go grocery shopping by having to show an ID.
4: Soren says once a month, our five city-run grocery stores will set prices for this core set of goods, 30% below retail, no exemptions, no gimmicks, and they'll stay that way for a month. No sticker shock when you...

0: And then on the 1st or the 30th of each month or whatever, the 15th, they'll reset their prices for 30 days?
1: I guess so.
0: Okay.
1: So the taxpayer-funded grocery stores will be open to everyone, even the 30,000 people who are on his list of property owners who are going to be taxed more.
0: To pay for these groceries?
1: Well, no, it's just like a rich tax. If you're going to live in New York, you're going to
0: Why would I live in New York?
1: More. And then if you don't live in New York, if it's just part-time and you have a condo in New York and you live somewhere else, you're going to pay some more for your condo. Anyway, they're competing with the private grocery store industry. And just about the same time Zoran was making that announcement, Save-A-Lot grocery stores in Chicago have been closing up.
0: Okay.
1: That's a, let's see, despite receiving $13.5 million in city grant money to keep grocery stores open in underserved neighborhoods. So, just see how the Mom Donnie version of city-run grocery stores work. Didn't work in Kansas City.
0: Am I going to be able to get, like, am I going to be able to get Fruit Loops, or is it going to be Fruit-O's in a bag?
1: I don't know. I couldn't tell you. I saw the cans on the shelves behind him at the announcement, and I didn't see any brands I recognized.
0: It's exactly what I thought, too, when I was looking back there.
1: Like store brand is, every store has a brand.
0: Okay, all right.
1: I'll give them that.
0: All
1: right. I'll give them that.
0: Okay, all right. All right, we'll wait and see. We will wait and see.
1: Then, let's see, Fauci is going to testify in front of Rand Paul's Homeland Security and Government Affairs Committee this morning, and his diaries are out, and I guess the news folks have been having a look at him.
0: Did you hear who rounded him up?
1: Well,
0: the diaries?
1: Not really, no.
0: RFK Jr. has been rounding these things up for the last year. He's been...
1: How can he round them up?
0: I don't know.
1: But I heard diaries?
0: I don't know. That's what I'm wondering. But he was the guy who was digging in on this and collecting and going, I'll take that, send that over to me.
1: So far, we found out that Anthony Fauci really liked the fame and attention. There's all kinds of...
0: He liked the calls from Barbara Streisand.
1: All kinds of stupid-sounding things. Let's see. April 7th, 2020, he writes, press still hot and heavy about me. Multiple stories per day, directly or indirectly involving me. May 21st, he writes, national and international fame is explosive and really unimaginable. Not hyperbole to say he was the most famous and talked about person in the country. But more importantly, in the diaries, we'll find out if his public pronouncements match his private thoughts. That is, when he wasn't writing about Joan Baez or Barbara Streisand or Julia Roberts or Jennifer Garner.
0: His phone calls he was getting, people he was meeting.
1: I saw clips of, like, all the fawning over him.
0: And
1: it was just kind of sickening. When they splice them all together, it's just, it's repulsive. Yeah. Won a winning ticket in Mega Millions last night, $800 million jackpot, or $344.2 in cash, sold in Florida.
0: Do you know where in Florida?
1: No, I just have Florida. The 10th largest jackpot in game history. Tonight, Powerball goes for $663
0: million. It's not $800 million, but it's not bad. $600 and some million.
1: Or a cash out of $290.4 million. I'd be happy with the .4. Well, I would be happy.
0: It would be.
2: If
0: I handed you
2: $0.4 million
0: dollars right now,
1: that'd be pretty good.
0: Yeah,
1: pretty sweet.
0: Yeah.
1: New details have emerged in the shooting involving Kansas City Chiefs coach Eric Bieniemy's wife and son, assistant coach. According to local officials, Mia Bieniemy called 911 after being shot twice. Once in the chest and once in the arm. She still managed to make the call. And she was shot by son Elijah Bieniemy at their home on Sunday night. Officers quickly responded to the scene where they found Elijah standing near his mom, which is, you know, more that's hard to understand. He was arrested and remains behind bars, no bond. Meanwhile, Mia is still recovering in the hospital. Then, Tony Romo is at risk of losing his driver's license following his operating while intoxicated arrest here in Wisconsin. According to court records, Romo was ticketed for, refusing to take a test for intoxication after arrest, also known as taking a breathalyzer and failing the field sobriety exercises. He must now fight the issue in court, where he could potentially walk away without his driver's license. He has yet to address the matter publicly, probably just not saying anything is best. Then, let's see, soap actress Brenda Dixon was arrested earlier this month for battery. Brenda Dixon, do you know her?
0: I don't.
1: She's 77.
2: Well, soap opera star?
1: Yes.
2: She is?
1: Yes.
2: Whoa.
1: She's a former Miss California. She toured with Bob Hope in Southeast Asia, USO.
2: Oh, my gosh.
1: Entertaining the troops in Vietnam time. She's 77.
2: Donna Dixon.
0: Yeah, 77. Born February 3rd, 1949.
1: Yeah, arrested for battery. According to the newly released report, she was booked on July 9th for misdemeanor battery on a person in L.A. She was released that same day on her own recognizance. It's unclear who the victim is.
0: That was my next question. Who did she batter?
1: Best known for her role as Jill Foster Abbott on The Young and the Restless. But that was from 1973 to 1980, so nothing lately. That's prime Victor Newman years, right?
0: Oh, she was married to John Chancellor, her character. They had their cosmetic company too, right?
1: And John Chancellor?
0: I think that was his name.
1: The newsman?
0: No, the character, the original founder of...
1: Jabot?
0: Was it Jabot? I don't know. I haven't watched it in so long. But yeah, she married into some empire. She was like his cleaning lady, and she wound up stealing him away from his then wife. Was it John? Yeah. I don't remember. Yeah, but it was good. It was a soap opera, too. It was very soap opery. I liked it.
1: 77.
0: Yeah, it was fun to watch every day.
1: Then what else do we have? Ariana Grande is suing the individuals who hacked into the digital accounts of photographers and producers she has worked with, and stealing and leaking unreleased music photos and videos.
0: She said in an interview when this happened, "I'll see you in jail." And she goes, "And I'm not kidding." And she's not. And she shouldn't. This is what she does. This is like stealing the recipe for Coke or Kentucky KFC. Fried Chicken. Yeah, this is what she does.
1: Although the KFC recipe is maybe in the Colonel's diaries will be auctioned off. It's not really stealing.
0: Oh, do you have any recipes in his diary?
1: I don't know. Talk to Harlan Sanders today. He just thinks I'm great. So Ariana, according to the suit, this is not an isolated incident. She claims she's been targeted by cyber attacks throughout her career and is hoping taking legal action will reveal those behind the hacks. Well, I'm pulling for her here.
0: Yes.
1: I'm not really sure how I feel about Ariana Grande. She was the one who was
0: licking the donuts
1: at the...
0: But yeah. I'll take it case by case. I'm not for her licking donuts and bad-mouthing America, but you can't steal from her.
1: Yeah, true. I'll go along with that. Tom Holland was grilled by a group of New York school children when he stopped by Celebrity Substitute. One of the youngsters pressed the Spider-Man star about his relationship status, asking if he and Zendaya have tied the knot. A flustered Holland stammered over his very non-response to the ask. Both he and Zendaya have confirmed it in other news, other interviews, but he couldn't quite say the same when talking to a kid. Tom Cruise's daughter, Suri Noelle Cruise, is now just Suri Noelle. She officially filed to drop her famous father's last name in 2024.

0: Suri and her dad have reportedly been estranged since she was seven.
1: So she's not taking up Kidman or Urban or anything like that?
0: Okay. Maybe she just wants to be away from all of it. Okay. If she wants to be away from all of that, okay. I understand that. But then, if you start rolling out your line of watches or, you know, underwear that keeps yourself under control, then do it on your own.
1: You know? Suri says.
0: Yeah.
2: Anyway.
0: Designer Betsy Johnson is selling her Hidden Hills mansion for $7.5 million. 4,300 square feet, 5 bedrooms, 4.5 baths, 1.5 acres of land. Also a barn and stables on the property, plus a custom pool and outdoor living room on 1.5 acres. That seems like it's with a barn, you know, and the pool. That's going to take up a lot of room. Well, yeah. Packed lot. Lisa Vanderpump says the handyman who injured her, who was injured at her home is 100% to blame, and she wants the lawsuit against her dismissed. In new legal documents, the Bravo star denies all claims that she was responsible for the injuries. Eric Nieto says he suffered on November 23rd while working at her $14 million estate. Vanderpump argues Nieto's negligence and carelessness are to blame. New filing is in response to Nieto's suit that alleges a faulty staircase caused him to fall, suffering severe injuries to his lower leg and ankle. He is seeking $195,000 for pain and suffering, medical expenses, and other fees, which to me...
2: That's not like he's trying.
0: Sounds kind of light.
2: Exactly.
0: I mean, usually these things are in the millions.
2: Mm-hmm. Right.
0: $195,000. Ryan Reynolds snuck into Comic-Con over the weekend in a gray denim Deadpool suit.
1: Yeah, he mixed it up with the crowd. He was out wandering around talking to people.
0: The suit allowed him to walk the floor with fans with no handlers, no security, and no ropes. That's in quotes. And take photos with anyone who asked, all assuming he was just some
1: guy in
0: schmo wearing a suit.
1: And then they handed him a microphone.
0: Reynolds said he made the decision to go incognito to experience the event with fans.
2: Sure.
0: You know, kind of like, any number of stories where the king goes in as a peasant. As previously reported, Reynolds confirmed a new Deadpool film is in the works. Occasional Kardashian-puss. The Kardashian-Jenner family came together for a celebration of life for Kris Jenner's mom, Mary Jo. Event took place on what would have been Mary Jo's 92nd birthday. That was Sunday at La Valencia Hotel in San Diego. All of the famous kids were in attendance, along with several close friends and family members. Mary Jo died on July 16th, acute cardiopulmonary arrest at 92, or just short of 92. And finally, royal stuff. Longtime principal private secretary to the king, the monarch, is retiring. Sir Clive Alderton has announced he'll step down from his role 2 decades after joining the royal household, where he served Queen Elizabeth and now King Charles. Alderton will remain in the role until May and continue to support the royals in an unspecified, less formal capacity. It just won't be a secretary. It's worth remembering, in his memoir, some guy from Montecito described one palace courtier with the nickname The Wasp for his skill at pretending to be polite mixed with charming arrogance. Many believe that Alderton is The Wasp.
1: 7:34, news is coming up. Carrie, what are we going to do?

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2: Sunny today, a nice sunny 80-degree day today. Clear skies tonight, full moon, low 65. And tomorrow, generally sunny despite a few afternoon clouds, high of 87. It's 65 in Milwaukee, 66 in Racine, 66 in Waukesha. I am Mindy.
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13: 7:41 with Bob and Brian. You know what's better than a four-finger death punch?
14: Oh, I do.
13: What?
14: A five-one.
13: Get one guess. What is it? Your answer is
14: a
13: five-finger death punch. Right.
14: Everybody knows that.
13: And I don't think legally you can have a six-finger death punch.
14: I don't know.
13: What did Bruce Lee have?
15: One-inch punch.
13: One-inch punch. Yeah.
14: Really?
15: Yeah. Knock you right on your ass.

0: kill
1: How did
0: you.
1: That go?
0: Kill you. 1-inch punch. Kill you.
1: Just right.
0: It's in the heart.
2: To the body? Away from your body.
0: Yeah.
2: And in Not that to your one face. Inch,
0: yeah.
2: he Not builds up enough power to...
1: Ooh. He was a master.
0: Yeah.
2: Yeah.
0: 1-inch punch. Kill you dead. Well, the hog presents five, not 1-inch,
1: yeah.
0: not 4-finger, not 6-finger, 5-finger death punch at American Family Insurance Amphitheater, August 13th. The Hog app is your chance to win tickets and qualify for a signed 5-finger death punch guitar. You can get all the details and enter to win on the Hog app. 7:42. Fireman Jim's coming in just a couple of minutes. It's Wednesday. We'll talk baseball with him. Right now, time for the news. Carrie.
1: A Netflix executive was fired from his $1.1 million job a year, revealing during a trust exercise at a work retreat that he had taken medically prescribed ketamine.
0: So he's at work. They're doing this trust exercise, like team building.
1: They're doing a team building thing, but it's not exactly at work. They were at
2: But it was a work related.
1: Kevin Bailey, vice president, head of creative at Eyeline Studios, is suing the company after it launched an investigation into his comments that ultimately ended in his firing, according to the lawsuit. He was on the visual effects team for Pirates of the Caribbean and the Harry Potter franchise, rather. He says he took the drug under medical supervision in October and November of 2022 at a Santa Barbara clinic. During what's called a vulnerability trust exercise at a January 2026 retreat... At the Sendero Ranch, a property owned by Netflix,
0: okay.
1: he shared with his colleagues he had undergone the treatment. He explains the reason.
0: It's a treatment. It wasn't like a wild weekend of just, like
1: Coachella.
0: Like Matthew Perry,
1: like Burning
0: dead
1: Man.
0: In my well, hot one, tub ketamine.
2: I have some questions about, the whole
1: really...
2: HR, you can't ask me about that sort of thing. But then what,
1: he was
2: they
1: telling
2: subvert
1: colleagues.
2: That? They subvert that by saying, well, it's a trust exercise. How can we trust you if you don't bare your soul?
1: Correct.
2: And then you do and you get fired for it?
0: Maybe you say something like, my mom used to make this cobbler that she really was proud of and everyone in the family loved it, but I hated it. But I ate it anyway. Rather than your ketamine.
2: And right, it was a treatment. It's really good
1: for soldiers with PTSD.
2: He didn't send his personal assistant out to get it from some skeevy doctor.
0: Right. Like I said, it's not Matthew Perry.
2: As far as we know.
1: Company investigator brought the incident up in a manner suggesting suspicion of recreational drug use, according to the suit. He says he sought the treatment for clinical depression after the death of his mother.
0: Yeah. Okay, treatment
1: and during a
0: after
1: trust
0: the death
1: exercise,
0: of his, man.
1: He told his colleagues that, and then they blew him out. How can they be that stupid?
2: I don't know. It's a trust exercise, so now he's got less trust for the rest of humanity.
0: He was fired. Why do I feel like there's one piece here missing?
1: Okay.
0: Where they went, well, then you have to fire him. And then I was addicted to it, and I did it all the time. And I was doing it in my office.
2: And I sold it to kids.
0: Right. Yeah. Now, is that part missing?
1: So was this put out by his lawyer? You know what I mean? Was this story just written?
0: Yeah, I just feel like we're not getting the whole thing.
1: Maybe not.
2: It's that feeling with most news stories.
0: 7:45.
3: Coming up next, we're talking.
0: This guy will give you the whole story.
3: He will on Brewers Baseball. It's Fireman Jim next.
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7: 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It was one smooth read right there.
8: That was pretty good.
7: Boy, that was a in the glove, dropped it, tried to pick it up, turned around, right. Dropped it again.
8: When you threw it, the ball came out of your hand before you even got your arm motion done.
7: Behind me. I wish we were a TV show so people could see your throwing motion. The lamest of
8: like
7: throwing motion.
8: Like Bad News Bears when he's trying to get the ball in from the outfield and he couldn't.
7: Yes, totally accurate. Fireman Jim, good morning.
8: Good morning, Bob and Brian.
7: Hey, we got to spend Thursday together too last
8: week. That was fun.
7: Fireman Jim and the Bob and Brian Open.
8: Great day to golf. I mean, it was a perfect day.
7: It was.
8: My golf game is horrible.
9: Yeah.
7: You followed like up Lupus the, is throwing?
8: It's like, yes, with
9: the
8: golf club.
9: About the wonderful weather, just...
8: It was a great
9: turned
8: day.
9: Turned right around and got into it was, horrible golf.
8: But I was golfing with some great guys, so we still finished 9-under. No thanks to me.
9: Maybe
8: was
9: 9-under. Like
8: five of my shots the entire 18 holes.
9: Yeah.
8: But best ball.
7: You were golfing with our old Laser Warrior softball crew. That, you know, because you guys wore the jerseys 1 year.
8: We did wear the jerseys 1 year, and those guys are good golfers.
7: Yeah.
8: I got it. Well, this is in my defense, that was my first time golfing this year, so I got to get out and golf more, maybe, to become
7: more than once.
8: A
7: I don't know.
8: Golfer.
7: You're a pretty good athlete.
8: I do enjoy. Not at golf, though. I do. Horseshoes. Yes.
7: That's right. The week before you
8: golf. No.
7: Did anybody, because you were going to the Brewer game last week after you finished up here, did anybody ask to have their picture taken with you at the game?
8: Surprisingly, no. I thought for sure. I was waiting with the trophy in the corner.
7: And who's that guy?
8: Who's that? Is that a horseshoe trophy?
7: I don't know, but
9: does your horseshoe team have a uniform or
8: gonna
9: colors
8: next year,
9: you can make famous?
8: What do you wear? Do you wear like a bowling shirt? What is
9: I don't
8: a
9: know.
8: Horseshoe
9: is it
8: jersey?
9: Like I don't know.
8: I got to get sponsored, though.
7: Your golf team had matching shirts.
8: Oh, yeah. We always had the matching shirts.
7: This year it was the Roosters.
8: The Rooster theme.
7: Yes.
8: We were the Roosters.
7: Roosters.
8: People weren't calling us that, but I was like, these are Roosters. Ladies, please, stop. They're Roosters. That's the thing.
7: Are you going to play in the 35th annual Bob and Brian Open next year, Fireman Jim?
8: You know I will.
7: All right.
8: Maybe I'll be a better golfer, maybe not, but I'll have a good time. So
7: try and get an A round maybe before.
8: Okay, I will try.
7: Next July.
8: I am going to golf today, actually.
7: Your second time? You haven't golfed all year and you're going to golf twice in a week?
8: I'll start golfing a lot

0: more now because our baseball tournament season at the Rock is winding down, the youth baseball season, so a little bit more free time.
1: How are you going to schedule this next year then so that you have golf coming up to the B&B Open?
0: I'll try. We'll see what I can do. But I had a good time. And so did everybody else. It was, again, a great time.
2: I expected to see you, Fireman Jim, a little more sleepy this morning.
0: You know something? The West Coast games never bothered me before, but now they are. What is that a sign of? I mean, I'm staying up. I took a shower like at 8:15 last night. I was like, I'm going to take a shower tonight. Then I can watch the game and not take a shower tomorrow morning. So I did that. That got me through like the third inning.
2: Yeah.
0: Then I said, well, I'm just going to lay down in bed now and put the game on in my bedroom. And, you know, I can probably make it. And by the fourth, fifth inning, I woke up.
2: Really?
0: What's going on?
2: Did you try an energy drink or coffee?
0: No, what I did, I turned the game on again at like 3 in the morning.
2: Oh.
0: Because they do a replay.
2: Yeah, right. Yeah.
0: But it was already the eighth inning. I was like, oh, they're up 8-0.
2: Yeah.
0: This is a nice, all right, compared to Monday's game.
1: When the final was 8-2, was it?
0: Yep, 8-2.
2: The good news is we have a 2:35 start time today for the game, for game three.
0: Yeah, I think it's right around that time. So I might be on the course by then, maybe. We'll see. No, but actually not till 3:30. So I'll bring my radio, my transistor.
2: There you go. And listen to the game on.
0: That's I love doing that.
2: Because the Bob and Brian show is over.
0: It is.
2: So you're free to
1: tune around.
0: I can tune around and hopefully we take the series today. Yeah. I mean, that's what we got to do, right? Win series.
2: Win series,
0: and that's
2: right.
0: What we've been doing.
2: Yeah.
0: And San Francisco, I mean, the pitcher they're throwing tonight or today is he owned us last time we played against him, Webb. So we'll see what happens.
2: Who are we sending out today?
0: Who's turning the rotation? Is it today? They had Logan Henderson yesterday, so I want to say Drouin today. Maybe I'm wrong. I should know that. But Logan Henderson threw a great game. It was worrisome in that first inning. He was cruising through the first inning, and then Vaughn dropped a pop fly, which led to him throwing like 20 more pitches. He had a 33-pitch first inning, and then he cruised through. He got through almost to the sixth inning, six complete innings, and finished with 90 pitches. No runs, couple of hits, and we need him.
2: I can confirm Drouin is the starter today.
0: So I was,
2: I hate it when there's an error in the field and the pitcher winds up not throwing two more, three more pitches, but 20 more. I hate it. Imagine how the pitcher and the manager feel about
0: manager,
2: that.
0: Manager, exactly, with the staff that we have, and Logan Henderson. You know, he's a guy we need. I mean, he's a great young pitcher, another young pitcher the Brewers have, and he was injured for a while. He's back. I mean, he's going to be part of this rotation that we're going to need for that playoff push and the playoffs because if you look at our rotation right now, it's just insane that it's so young. It's every pitcher's 2 years or less service in the big leagues. And
1: we have an extra long rotation? Or
0: right now, we don't. We have a five-man rotation. It's
1: because they were not sending Mizorowski out for... They gave him an extra day off all the time.
0: They did, and they did one bullpen game. But he's back now. I mean, you saw what he pitched the other day.
2: But he's not going to go deep into games. That seems obvious, right?
0: Are any of these guys? They're such a young staff. Again, they've never thrown this many innings before. And it's a long season.
2: Are they managing the starting rotation, or are they that confident in the bullpen?
0: Yes,
2: because you don't have a bullpen.
0: Yes.
2: If you don't have a bullpen, you can't
0: both.
2: You can't do this, right?
0: Of course not.
2: Yeah, you can't just go five innings and go, all right.
0: In this era of baseball, every team needs a good bullpen, and our bullpen has been performing. That's why we have the best record in baseball, tied with the Dodgers. I mean, for the staff that we have, what we had coming into the season, and who's throwing now, it's just amazing that we're still playing as well as we are. I mean, we had the hiccup on Monday, but that was because the bats were quiet. Every player got a hit yesterday on the starting lineup. Every player had at least one hit yesterday, which is pretty cool.
2: I think Terang had three.
0: Terang had three, but then the Brewers, of their, I think, 11 hits, nine were singles. They scored six runs with two outs and nobody on. The Brewers are, that was Brewer baseball yesterday. Typical singles, pesky hitters. They lead the league, I think, in seeing pitches per at bat. They average almost four pitches seen per at bat, which is pretty good, actually, in the big leagues. So,
1: they finished with San Francisco today.
0: Right.
1: And then they play the Angels, the worst team in the American League.
2: Are they really? They're the worst in the American League.
0: Yeah, they are. So
2: that brings me no comfort.
1: No, this is the kind of thing where it's like
2: How do we drop two this out of three of the Angels?
1: This is the booby trap of the schedule.
0: It is, because they're in the West Coast for six games. They come home for six, and then they go back to the West Coast to see the Dodgers and Padres.
2: I thought this was their last trip west. I was wrong.
0: No,
2: okay.
0: They go right back there after this homestand coming up. So it's the West Coast. Used to give us fits. They've been playing pretty decently in the West Coast. Dodgers here.

0: I wanted to bring my take on real coffee to the community. When I got my Toyota BZ, I realized it had something special, the space to create a mobile espresso bar. But I'm not the only one chasing my dream. For some, that means making a statement. That's where the CHR comes in. Others like to take the path less traveled, and the BZ Woodland helps them chart their own course.
1: Imagine what you can do with an all-electric vehicle that gets you. Toyota, let's go places.
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2: Morning, Tim.
5: It's the start of Packers training day.
2: Today,
5: on
2: are
5: the
2: you,
5: field.
3: You chasing up there today?
5: I mean, Green Bay as we speak.
2: Ah, you've already landed?
5: Hey, this isn't breaking news. This is on the calendar. You gotta get yourself in position to hit this thing full force. We were up here yesterday doing some preview type live reports, and saw a couple of the guys around, caught up with a couple of the staffers, different folks running around. So it's on. It's always end of July. You kind of think, wow, football already. But the Packers are one of the later teams to come in this year. Every team is now in at training camp and turn the page.
2: So did you spend the night in Green Bay?
5: I did. Well, mostly to gear up for joining you guys this morning. I wanted to be focused and fresh.
2: Love that.
5: But it's a dovetail. Dovetail with the other assignment.
2: All right. So today we'll begin the kids showing up with their bikes, players headed over to, where is it, the Hudson Center or Nitschke Field that they're headed to?
5: They'll be outside today. Yeah, okay. They'll be outside today at Nitschke Field.
2: And there'll be kids standing by hoping one of their heroes in a Packer jersey says, "Hey kid, let's pair up and I'm going to ride your bike over to the practice facility," right?
5: Correct. And we're going to get good participation on day one. You always get very good participation from the players on day one. Lots of guys saying, "Sure, yeah, I'll hitch a ride."
2: And the kid will sometimes carry their helmet, and the player will hop on the bike, and it's a nice little photo op. It's just a piece of Packer camp that's going on forever and ever. Do you load any bikes up in the Fox 6 van and take them up there and stand there like, hey, buddy, want to ride my bike? You were Mickey.
5: I just kind of look kind of forlorn in the corner. Bill on the hill, come on over and pick me. Yesterday we were doing some live shots. We saw a bike in the vicinity. We panned over to it and we asked the anchors back at the state, "What do you guys think? Should we try to, squire that thing away?" But, no, I've never landed in the bike line. We'll have good coverage of it. Everybody gets to see it. Like you said, it's Americana, it's Packer football, it's an only in Green Bay type image. Never try to actually

0: do it from a participatory position, though.
1: Have you ever seen an adult actually make the attempt?
0: Well, it's like tricky. How old can you be?
2: Cowboys haven't tried to counterfeit it or something.
1: Down there in Frisco, Texas.
0: It's gotten a little, even in Green Bay, it's gotten a little more corporate. You know, there's a sponsor to it now, and their signage and that sort of thing. That's inevitable. But, you know, it has not clicked anywhere else. So that's, and, you know, it actually serves, to a degree, a practical purpose. I mean, the Packers, you know, people think training camp, is that different? Well, they are in the same locker room they're in for the regular season. They're in their facilities, the weight room, et cetera. They're practicing on their practice fields, and they have to get from the stadium down there. So that's kind of how the bikes, you know, came into being in this role.
2: The Packers never thought of loading up a tram or something and
1: two, three buses,
2: the players over.
1: Yeah.
0: Is that Americana?
2: It's not Americana, but it's just
0: photo op? Come on. You got the little kids, like you said, holding the helmet, or the big guys on the little bikes. Oh, it's
1: what is the oldest you can be? 14? 15 and still be adorable and not be seen as, what are you doing? You know, that we're, you know,
3: 10.
1: 10?
3: Yeah.
1: 10 is it.
3: Sure.
1: Double digits, you cut off.
3: Cut off.
1: All right.
0: Probably would be adorable.
2: Some kind of insurance problem here somehow or another.
1: I never thought about that. You're right.
0: Yeah. Background checks for the players getting on the bikes because they're interacting with the kids. You know, it's all going. Who knows?
3: Is the seat post tightened up? Because you wouldn't want that to collapse on you when you get a 300-pound lineman on that thing.
2: Right. Whoa. Start wiggling left or right or being all funny.
1: Handlebars. Did you oil the chain? Are the pedals secure? All that stuff. You ever lose a pedal on a bike, Tim? I did.
0: I have not.
1: Yeah, where you just pull and down it goes, and you are. That's trouble. Oh. That's trouble.
0: That's
1: not good.
0: How old were you? Were you still in the adorable stage?
1: I don't know that I had an adorable stage. I'll be honest. But yeah, that's bad when a pedal goes. And I don't know how it got loose because they have that locking nut that secures it to, you know, your sprocket. I don't know. But anyway,
0: almost it happened. Like a cotter pin. Yep.
1: A week or so ago, Micah Parsons X'd something or tweeted something, whatever it was, social media and something about
0: posted
1: the Packers' new facilities. Is it the workout room? Is it what? I'm not sure, but he was like, he said, this has got to be the best in the league, over the top. Have you seen it yet?
0: No, and I don't know that I will get in there to see that. You know, some of the stuff is players only, and the players like that too. This has been a long plan for the Packers. They've executed, started it last year with the new locker room, and then continued it through this year. You guys have, you know, have seen the old media room for years when we do the coach, Jordan Love, the quarterback, Aaron Rodgers, whoever at the podium, and the media would be in there. That room has been taken over, and it's an equipment room. There's a new media auditorium, which we opened up here at the, you know, for the draft earlier this year. But the room, the old media room, is actually part of the equipment area now, and they put in a false floor. They made it two floors. It was so big that they've just really doubled their storage space there and usable area. So they have all kinds of stuff going geared toward the players, and it should be. The biggest investment in the NFL or in any professional sport needs to be in your players.
2: It's 300,000 square feet, and that's just the footprint of it. It's got an atrium, and it goes up and down a long ways too.
0: Yeah, they move some of their offices around, and it's the Packers setup. You know, they don't have to take the money and put it somewhere else or supplement other businesses. They turn it around and they put it right back into football. So they just keep expanding on the campus, if you will, the Lambeau Field campus. And, you know, the footprint is what it is for the stadium, so they keep doing things inside that facility.
1: Is this the last piece of the Mark Murphy regime? Because I'm sure Ed Policy didn't get there in time to have his hands all over this, right?
0: Yeah, I mean, obviously Ed would have been in the planning, having come up through the organization and been in the organization. But I suppose you're probably right in terms of what it had been, you know, given the go-ahead by Murphy. This is probably all still part of that. And we are probably now kind of coming out of that. I ran into Ed Policy, as a matter of fact, yesterday, as he was coming back from one of the little functions they had, heading back to another meeting. And he's feeling good. It's that time of year, and No, now he was kind of talking about he's been through one full year now, kind of wrapping up his last first-time activities, kind of been through everything now.
1: Well, he's got the bloodlines for the whole football mm-hmm. thing, with his dad being in sure. San Francisco and championships and Joe Montana and all that. Now, how patient do I have to be for his fingerprints on the Packers where I'm going, yep, this is really good under Ed Policy?
0: I think it's, the clock starts on everybody. The meter's running on everybody. Ed Policy made a big decision to extend Matt LaFleur, Brian Gutekunst, and Russ Ball, who's their main contract guy. And because of that, the scrutiny is going to be on that decision first and foremost, and then how those guys do is going to dictate what goes forward from there. So it's never too early to start evaluating Ed Policy, because he had to make a decision very early in his tenure about three of the most important people in the organization.
1: Locker room, or is it a training facility, whatever you want to call it? Is this the reason the Packers are out of money right now?
0: The Packers are nowhere close to out of money. I mean, they can cry poor a little
1: bit. I saw the financials, Tim. It didn't look good.
0: Yeah. They've got a little more of a rainy day fund than most of us do, I'd say. Come on, the financials. They got plenty of money. Now, you need to watch it. You need to, follow the trends, et cetera. But they've got plenty of money, and I don't blame Ed Policy for... I don't know if it's not really negotiating or building leverages, putting the seeds out there that you can't just sit on the gravy train. They're trying to get a better lease agreement with the stadium here in Green Bay / Ashwaubenon. All those things they're looking at from a business standpoint, but the Packers are not in dire straits.
2: When was the last season Lambeau Field was corrugated metal and a bunch of bleachers?
1: It was during the Favre era, for sure.
0: Yeah, definitely. Mm-hmm. Definitely during the Favre era.
1: When did they start? When did they add on the atrium and do the brick and all that stuff, Tim? Do you remember the year?
0: I don't remember the exact year, obviously.
1: Early 2000s?
0: When the Packers went to Super Bowl 31, that was still, the Desmond Howard and all that stuff, the NFC Championship game here. That was all corrugated, the green metal out there. And the North Tunnel and all that stuff has been changed over the years.
1: Fond
0: memories.
1: Buffalo's opening their stadium this year.
0: Yeah, and cutting way back on, traditional Bills fan behavior. See that?
1: We talked about this with Lance yesterday, and I'm shocked that they don't want their fans.
2: Because it's Buffalo, chicken wings. Smashing tables,
0: flying fire tables.
1: Yes,
2: right.
1: I don't like this. It's like they went from being this. I don't even know what to call it. Like getting together to watch the game in your buddy's basement, and doing all that. And now all of a sudden it's like, hey, we gotta. It's like a private club. Like, sir, you need a jacket to get in here. It's your basement, man. Yeah.
2: And I think Buffalo was like the first stadium to sell the name, like the naming rights.
1: Did they?
2: Yeah, when it became Rich Stadium, I think.
0: Rich Stadium, now Highmark, right? Isn't this one new at Highmark Stadium? It's going to be creature comforts for fans at games. I mean, that's got to be a 180 out there. I'm sure the organization wasn't in love with all that social media stuff being posted of, but anybody consuming football, stuff out there would think that is the Buffalo Bills fan experience. It's going to be, you talk about maybe this is a little more corporate now with the bikes and Lambeau. What a change in Buffalo.
1: Yeah. I mean, jumping off a snowbank onto your card table, your folding table that you brought to the game after you've eaten 75 wings.
2: Outside in the cold, dome.
1: I understand they don't want that going on in the stadium. Totally, totally understand it. But out in the parking lot when you're tailgating, that's kind of your deal, right? Now they have a code of conduct for the parking lot?
0: I'm with you. It just seems like a major change. And, I'm sure they're saying, people don't want to get hurt. I don't know. Every one of those videos, the guy got right back up afterwards. I mean, he threw a header, smashed through a table, bouncing right back up, smile on his face.
2: Crowd cheers. He holds his hands up over his head.
1: Yes. Yeah, I hope this gets shot down in Buffalo, like after week one, like, yeah, you can jump on the tables. We're still jumping on tables. If anything, I think what it'll do is make more people jump on tables when they tell you not to do it, you know? Like when Brian was at Alpine Valley trying to get people to stop throwing sod. And as he's asking people to stop,
2: throw sod, and I got hit with sod.
1: And got hit right in the heart with sod.
3: Oh, ouch.
2: Yeah.
0: I think there's a parallel there.
2: Yeah.
0: Clear parallel.
1: So something like I think that could happen. What other things do we need to watch for this year in the NFL? Are there rule changes?
0: I'm not aware of any, you know, big ones. They're doing much more with the, you know, the microchipping, and, you know, they'll just kind of slide things in with that. I'm sure we'll notice something in preseason games. Oh, we didn't realize they were doing that.
1: What do you mean microchipping? You know,
0: I mean, you know, with the last year they went with the, you know, with the ball, the microchip in the ball, and then they were using that. You know, we thought it was going to be the old fashioned chain gang, and then all of a sudden, it's, you know, there's much more advancement there, which everyone's been crying for over the years. And I'm sure there'll be something else that comes out. The officiating reviews. They don't really do a whole lot of pre-announcing. To me, they just kind of drop it on you more than anything else on some of those things that I would anticipate we notice once we start seeing games.
1: All right, Tua out of Miami. He's in Atlanta now.
0: He's in Atlanta.
1: Gonna have to start figuring out where players have landed, because I don't really follow free agency that closely. You know, it's like, oh, that's where that guy is. Look, there he is on the sideline. You know, like Mitch Trubisky.
0: Yep. He's Buffalo legend. That's a guy who could jump through a table out there in the parking lot.
1: Sure. Rogers said, spoke with his wife, doesn't exist. He's good for another year. This will be his 14th year with Mike McCarthy in Pittsburgh.
0: Of anybody, I wouldn't expect to say, well, I talked to the wife, Aaron Rodgers, you know, beyond that list. But, yeah, he says this is going to be it. I'm actually looking forward to the start of the preseason. The Packers play the Steelers. The Steelers have all kinds of Badger connections. They got Mike McCarthy, other Packer guys on the roster and on the coaching staff. And then Aaron Rodgers, who we saw in Pittsburgh last year. But yeah, Aaron Rodgers says, leaving no doubt that this is his final season in the NFL. Yesterday, he made that comment.
1: I have listened to people who are, you know, using air quotes here, you know, more informed than me. I don't know if they're experts or not. I don't know when you reach expert level. I consider you an expert, Tim, when it comes to sports. Because you've been doing it for a long time, getting paid, so you must know something, right?
0: Longevity.
1: I have heard. I'm going to get this bet down. I've got a bet on the Giants to win over 8 games. Do you like? I mean, you have to look at the schedule, but I am going to get money down on the Steelers not winning 8 Ooh. Games because I have heard so many people say they are so old, and they are this. I don't know what they're doing in Pittsburgh. You know, Rodgers is the oldest quarterback in the league. They teamed him back up with Mike McCarthy. They're trying to get set up for next year. The team basically is just too old, and they go through all these other reasons. I thought, I'm going to get something on that. What do you think? Do you like that? The Steelers under 8 wins?
0: Yeah, I can see that bet. I can see that bet. I guess I can see both your bets. I think the Giants have a little bit of talent. I think, you know, John Harbaugh's a good coach. His opening message rang a little tinny, I thought, that they put that thing out on social media, and the Giants are kind of looking at him like, I'm not sure, but I'm guessing they'll get it all going. And on the Steelers, it's definitely a team in transition, but they're transitioning with some old players, so that's kind of a weird equation. Yeah, I'm with you. You're going to be just rolling in the money. Ooh. I think you're just going to be
1: rolling. You know, well, if you're going to be
0: fancy in February,
1: there's only one way to roll in the money. You have to bet big, Tim. So you're saying go big on this one?
2: Gonna bet on that old wife thing?
0: I didn't even know it was a concept that you wouldn't bet big. You're not gonna dip your toe in something.
1: I was thinking more like a beak thing, but what's that? Bet on the wife?
2: Yeah, have you got a bet on that whole wife thing with Aaron Rodgers?
1: I'm sure I could get a bet down somewhere on that. Does he have a wife or he? I don't want to do. Does he have a wife? I want to get a bet down. Do we see her before a certain date? Let's put it, you know, TikTok. I'm not going to wait forever to see if he gets a wife, right?
2: How will I don't think I would. The woman they present as his wife is his wife.
3: That's a good bet.
0: She was not visible in his first season in Pittsburgh after he was married, so I don't see any reason why she'd be visible in her second season, personally.
2: Yeah, that's a tough one. I don't know if anyone would even set that up.
1: His story is, I heard a story, and again, it's a story on the internet, that she's British and in school over in Europe somewhere.
3: Maybe she's at Hogwarts. Well, if nobody's seen her. I mean, geez.
2: Oh, it could be.
0: And it was on the internet, you say. Right. Well, there you go.
3: There it is.
1: And since we're talking about quarterbacks and wives, our quarterback had a baby in the offseason, Jordan Love.
0: Mm-hmm.
1: You know,
0: mm-hmm.
1: So I saw Josh Allen get a little choked up talking about being a dad at an event yesterday, you know, to start training camp. You know, so things, maybe that's why they don't want him diving off the table. So Josh Allen's kid, she doesn't need to see that, you know.
0: We're all about examples now. Let's raise our next generation. Yeah, maybe that's the deal in Buffalo. Isn't Justin Herbert now engaged to Madison Beer? So, you know, the quarterbacks are going to be in the spotlight, most of them at least, in the spotlight for their family situations. Jordan Love seems extremely comfortable with where he is in life. You know, does that translate to how you play football? Maybe, maybe not. Probably more so maybe than not. But he's, you know, very happy in fatherhood, enjoyed his summer, ready to roll.
2: Good, good. I want him to be a little uncomfortable about, you know, getting the playoffs and then losing right away.
0: Yeah,
2: I want all the Packers to be a little uncomfortable about that.
0: It's great to be in the playoffs every year, but, you know, you're the seventh seed. You haven't won a division title since behind all the other teams in the division. I mean, that's got to sting. So, yes, you can talk about high expectations, but I think, you know, a playoff team is not high enough. Don't we all agree with that? It's what's going to happen beyond that for the Packers, and that's the challenge. How do you get from just good and just outside elite to actually elite who does something in January? And I think the Brewers are getting to that point too, guys. I think, you know, these regular seasons and you're making the playoffs, terrific, but the bar is being raised because of your consistent winning during the regular season.
2: Right. Win 95 games every year. All right. How about a World Series?
0: Right. That's the natural next step.
1: Okay. Would you be okay? Okay, they take the next step. Would you be okay with a World Series appearance?
0: Me, this year for the Brewers? Sure. Absolutely. I think they went, how much further do you think a team can go in the National League than they went last year if you're going to run into the Dodgers? The Dodgers are always going to just be hovering out there with mm-hmm. this totally healthy team in September and October. The pitching staff, everybody's ready to go. Brewers made all the way to the NLCS. They didn't put up much of a fight there, but they got that far. That's pretty far, mm-hmm. to be honest with you, for this team to go. So
1: I think I'd be
2: right. And now the next step is winning that series.
1: Sure. Right.
2: Winning that team and getting that series and getting to the World Series.
1: World Series, right. The next step.
0: Yeah.
1: Do they have to win the World Series to satisfy anybody, or do they have to get...
3: Getting there would be nice. Let's face it.
1: We've been to the World Series and lost it in 82.
3: Yeah, that's...
1: And that wasn't great.
2: The dry years started.
1: Right. Yeah. So, if we get there, I think I need to win it this time. I don't...
3: I'm all for winning the World Series.
1: Because I thought in 82, well, we'll be back in 83. Mm-hmm. But we still have the whole core team is still there, and that didn't happen. So, I think that if we get to the World Series, I got to have a win.
3: I need them to get that far. Let's win the whole thing.
1: Yeah, because there's just no guarantees. Are there, Tim, in sports? Are there any guarantees in sports?
2: No, if they go this year and lose and you fall back on, well, they're a very young team. They'll be back.
3: Come on, that'd be a season in 27.
1: Oh.
0: All that plays in, and that's why I think, you know, you need to be aggressive if you're the Brewers in trying to do something this year, because this is your shot. You're close. Your main pitchers... The main pitchers you would have in your starting rotation right now are all kids. So I think you get some veteran help there on that pitching staff to take you into the playoffs this year. You've got to take your shot at it this year. And as you said, Jim, you don't know what the situation is going to be in Major League Baseball for 2027 and going forward. So if you're going to lose a year off all those guys' careers, say there's no baseball next season, you've taken two steps back. Go for it this year.
1: This team's so young, they don't know they're not supposed to be there right now. They don't know any better. That's all they want to do is just win ball games.
3: That's
1: the
3: hot take.
1: Stand by, Tim. We got to do this. It's 8:42.
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10: 847 with Bob and Brian. We talked earlier this week about the car accident that Kyle Shanahan was in, Tim. And they kind of kept that quiet, but he came out yesterday and said that accident was my fault. Right? Because there were some reports out that the 21-year-old woman was at fault, and he wanted to make it clear that she was not.
11: The reports were out because the accident report said she was at fault. Now, California officials are saying that was a quote-unquote clerical error. But the official accident report, once it came to light, what is this, 2 weeks after the accident, said that she was at fault, and, obviously... the court of public opinion can swing pretty mightily. So Shanahan, to his credit, went out and wanted to clear that up. So that's where that came from. Sounds like he's coming along in his recovery, but sounds like, while the stitches have kind of taken for his face and things like that, sounds like the concussion is still kind of getting him pretty good. He had some major headache issues.
10: Right, and we found out yesterday, too, that he nearly lost an eye in that accident,
11: too. Yeah, it was
10: too.
11: The garage door opener. Right on the visor.
10: Is that what got him?
11: The airbag. What do you call that? It opened, and the visor then hit him above the right eye, and he had a metal garage door opener clipped to the visor, and that's what went right above his eye and cut up.
10: Wait a minute, Shanahan doesn't have the built-in manufacturer garage door openers in his car. He's got one clipped to the visor.
11: Maybe that's a facility, the training facility one or something.
10: Oh.
11: It might not be his home one. You know what I mean? And I was kind of, when it said metal, I was like, wow, that most of those things are plastic. So
10: yeah, it could have been the metal clip that it clips to your visor with.
11: Could have been. Yep, absolutely. But that's what cut right above his eye. So that's what was in jeopardy in the accident more than anything else, apparently, for him.
10: So, we don't know his status exactly, when he'll be back or how active he is day to day.
11: And their interim head coach is Chris Forster. Have you discussed Chris Forster this week?
10: Go ahead.

0: Well, at one point, he was kind of lost in a substance abuse battle, and there's video of him snorting cocaine in his office in an NFL stadium that you can find on the internet. And he's currently the interim head coach leading the Niners in training camp.
1: Wow.
2: And we had a story about an hour ago about a dude who worked for Netflix who said he was fighting depression, and he was given, what was it, not fentanyl?
3: Ketamine.
2: And it was like in a trust thing through Netflix, through the office, right? You're going out
3: trust
2: team building.
3: Exercise, yeah. Like, you know, fall backwards anywhere. Yeah.
2: So he brought that up, and he was fired. And we have an NFL coach with a video of doing cocaine in his office, and he's running the 49ers right now?
0: It's an absolute stunning turnaround in the guy's career. I mean, he bottomed out, and he had to go through rehab and was not in the game and those things, but he fought his way back in and had enough doors open that he is back to this level in the NFL.
2: I didn't know that. I just heard that he was running a very energetic camp yesterday. That's what I heard about the 49ers.
0: Every review of him was that he was he's always been a great assistant coach. I believe born in Milwaukee, too. I could be wrong on that, but that just sticks in my head somewhere as we talk about this. Chris Forster.
2: That's a great story then, right? If he's bounced back, if he bottomed out like that and is running the 49ers now for the time being anyway.
0: Right. So that's a comeback, and a lot of stories of redemption in the world of sports.
2: All right. I swear there was one more thing I wanted to bring up. But
0: How about the Brewers last night getting a win? And before the game, they announced that Jake Bowers has a broken right big toe from following a pitch off it the night before. Well, that's concerning. Jake Bowers is your leading home run hitter, and you're looking for power this time of year. They had been shut out the night before. That's kind of doom and gloom. Brewers go out and win last night, and in the course of the evening, Bowers also reports that's a previous fracture. It's not a new fracture. It just came up on the x-rays, and he's going to be able to keep playing if he can handle the pain.
2: Yeah, we know handling.
3: Handle the pain. How much
0: Jim, you're around on baseball. I mean, right big toe for a left-handed hitter.
1: Yeah,
0: you're going to feel some pain.
1: Oh, yeah, you are. You're going to feel it.
2: And it's going to come sudden and intense when it comes and you foul one off your foot.
1: Yeah.
0: Foul it off or even try to, pivot on that toe or get some pressure, get some strength there. That's going to take some tolerance.
1: Armor on his right shoe, I'm sure. They have it. They have all sorts of armor.
2: You can get something, but I don't know if it goes over the toe.
1: Strap around below your metal spikes and the straps. I've seen it. Yeah.
2: Is it going to slow you down running the bases?
1: I'm sure it's got to affect you somehow.
2: Well, you got a broken toe and armor on. It's really going to slow you down. Right. You're hobbling around.
1: With the armor, and he'll look like one of the guys from the Road Warrior.
2: But the Bear Maker's got to have the Bauer power.
1: They need the Bauer power.
2: Yeah, so
0: their first baseman will not be too fleet. If you've got Andrew Vaughn and then Jake Bowers with some toe armor on, those are not they're going to be pitch running anytime soon.
1: No.
2: Can they still outrun Gary Sanchez?
0: Right, there you go.
1: He'll challenge it.
0: Yeah, forget about him. He had an infield hit earlier this year. I'm like, oh my gosh, that's got to be incredible. Look, he's got all kinds of infield hits in his career. Like, well,
2: really?
0: Yeah.
2: So maybe we should pipe down about Gary Sanchez, huh? Yeah, in his speed on the bases. All right, Tim.
0: Knee jerk reactions. We don't know.
2: You're back tomorrow?
0: Yes, sir. Also from Green Bay, Wisconsin.
2: All right.
0: So we'll have plenty to talk about after today's practice.
2: All right, Tim. Thanks for helping out this morning. We appreciate it.
0: Have a great day there, guys.
2: See you, Tim. Tim Van Born filling in for Tim Murray this morning. 8:53. Carrie, what's coming up?
4: MySpace is back.
1: All right.
2: I'm glad I didn't close that account out.
1: I've got my password, though.
2: Wow. They'll send you a new one. How's traffic?
4: 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Accident 894 eastbound to 4394 northbound in the Mitchell has the left lane blocked with delays on the approach. Use extra caution there. And still working an accident, 94 westbound at Moreland Road. Big delays up the hill from Sunny Slope Road. It's going to be slow. 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
2: Thanks, Carrie.
3: A sunny day today, high of 80. Tonight, clear, low 65. And tomorrow, 87 for a high. Some afternoon clouds. It's 71 in Milwaukee, 69 in Racine, 71 in Waukesha.
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3: 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Thanks to you and everybody who participated. 34th annual Bob and Brian Open, brought to you by Line and Kugel Summer Shandy to benefit the Mac Fund, was a huge success again this year. Special thanks to Grand Geneva Resort and Spa, Community Roofing and Restoration, LJ Contractors, Lakeland Trash Service, Su Casa Grande Mexican Grill and Sports Bar, Wolverine Fireworks, Midwest Heating and Cooling, River West Pizza, and Smokes on Main. We're doing it again next year, the 35th annual. Coming up next July, it's 8:58. Time for some news. Carrie.
4: Let's talk about Zach Koltz. He was driving through the storm on Monday and later saw images of the devastation in the Menasha area, and he knew that he could help. He put a post on social media volunteering his services, and it blew up. He is the owner of Koltz Industries in the village of Greenleaf. The business is normally focused on industrial machine maintenance. He's repurposed some of his tools and his equipment, like trucks and trailers, and is using his own chainsaws. On Tuesday, he was in Menasha and cut down tree limbs and removed debris for 10 families. He says he's going to be back throughout the end of the week with a list of more than 100 places that have come online to ask for help. And he's doing everything free of charge. He wants to inspire others to do the same. You need to get out and do something. I feel like a lot of people don't do that anymore, he says. There's not that drive. I'm glad to be the example that I want to see. If you want to have change, be the change you want to see. That's what we're trying to do. That is a nice story.
3: Boy, we usually don't get those.
4: I know. I just kinda felt like
5: what happened.
3: Yeah,
4: no, cleansing our palate.
3: I was waiting for the hammer. No, that's awesome. Good for him.
4: Mm-hmm. Federal judge has temporarily blocked Minnesota's law banning prediction markets. It was set to take effect Saturday. Decision marks a clash between President Trump's administration and states over regulation. U.S. District Judge Catherine Menendez found that the U.S. Commodity Futures Trading Commission, Kalshi, and Polymarket are likely to succeed in their challenge.
3: See, that's where I would go to bet on, does Aaron Rodgers have a wife?
4: You've never tried these?
3: No.
4: Neither have I.
3: Mm-mm. That would make me too nervous.
5: Yeah, I don't get the Kalshi commercials. Those are some weird commercials.
3: What are they doing in the commercials? Do they have an ostrich with the guy who sells insurance?
5: No, and that's an emu.
4: Are okay. They both wearing yellow shirts?
3: Yeah.
5: Which I was wondering if they,
3: did they skydive?
5: If any of the trade talks talked about getting an emu or an orangutan because the emu is playing tennis in one of the commercials.
3: But you'll buy insurance from that company.
4: During the World Cup, he was puncturing soccer balls with his beak.
3: Right.
4: I thought that was cute, actually.
3: I really didn't.
4: And that was another time I thought, uh-oh, here's old age. You think that's kind of cute? Like, what's happening to you?
3: I was watching.
4: No, and I saw. And he did the darndest thing. And I said, Harlan, look.
3: Come look.
4: Other thing I just saw where I felt extremely old because I thought it was funny? There was something else like that. And then I thought, you know what? Look at you.
3: Yeah.
4: You're about a minute away from a bad sweater and a perm.
3: This is your love of Cabbage Patch dolls.
4: All right, so the law would have criminalized creating or operating prediction markets. Kalshi, Polymarket, and CFTC argue federal law gives the CFTC exclusive jurisdiction. That's the Commodity Futures Trading Commission. Minnesota Attorney General Keith Ellison insists prediction markets are gambling, and he plans to defend the state's law.
5: Well, I don't like going along with Keith Ellison.
4: Does Keith know where any of the money ever went, that $9 billion, or do we ask him?
5: No, he was dragged in.

0: a House committee.
1: Was he thoroughly peppered?
0: Nothing ever happens with those things. They testify, it's news coverage for a day. And
2: right, you get some big argument going back and forth.
1: Sir!
2: I'm talking here! Right. You'll answer the question! Yeah. Right. And then nothing happens.
0: Goes to jail.
2: Yeah, and nothing happens. Everybody just goes home. And they come back, and then the politicians will go back out and campaign and go, well, it's tough on that guy.
0: Like Fauci.
1: Oh, right.
0: Yeah. Is he going to answer questions? Is anything going to happen? Is he going to go to jail?
1: Page 116.
0: He's got a pardon, so I'm not sure how that works. Why did he need to be pardoned?
1: Why do you keep a diary and write everything down if you're a guy like...
0: Two great questions.
1: I just wouldn't. If I'm in some sort of public office, there's no way I'd have a diary. I don't want it found. I don't want it subpoenaed.
0: Well, if you're writing your notes for the day for your protection, don't include all the...
1: people you hate?
0: Well, the heart pounding over Joan Baez or...
1: Oh.
0: How big a star
2: is he a big Joan Baez fan? Was he, or did she just want the people contacted
0: him? I believe there was some talk back and forth. They communicated about, I don't know, something or other. Same with Barbara Streisand.
2: I heard the Barbara Streisand stuff. I didn't hear the Joan Baez part.
0: There were a couple others.
2: Yeah.
0: That he was just very impressed with his own fame.
2: Right. He was completely taken in by who he was had access to and who was calling him and all that. And Barbara Streisand.
1: Put a dude on TV for 24 hours a day. I mean, he was the face of COVID, you know?
2: Didn't he have a daily news conference?
1: I think so, yeah.
2: I mean, at one point for a couple of months, like, oh, Fauci's on talking. Yeah, it was like every network covered him.
1: Oh, every network covered him, right. But he would just argue with himself day to day.
0: It was like being called the sexiest man alive and a hero and like Jennifer Garner and... Julia Roberts just, you know, agape, their mouths open, so excited you'd think they're wetting their pants.
1: Over
0: to be
1: Dr.
0: talking with
1: Anthony
0: Dr.
1: Fauci.
2: And at the time,
1: I never got it.
2: If I remember correctly, he was the highest paid federal employee, wasn't he?
0: Mm-hmm. Yeah.
1: CBS's 60 Minutes has announced a slate of new correspondents and contributors for its 59th season.
2: Since they fired everybody or they quit.
1: Correct.
2: From 60 Minutes.
1: Show's executive producer Nick Bilton shared the news on Tuesday.
2: This is going to be like the Dukes of Hazzard when the Cousins came in.
0: Well, fine. That's
2: Bo and Luke were on
0: Scott
2: strike.
0: Scott Pelley wants because he thought the new guy was destroying 60 Minutes.
1: Can't say that. Ross, doubt that? Do that? Opinion columnist from the New York Times. Anybody?
2: Oh, no. I read all the names and I didn't recognize any.
1: Nora O'Donnell.
2: Well, Nora was there. Nora's been
1: former
2: there.
1: Former anchor of Nora, the CBS Evening News.
2: But Nora
1: she's
2: was
1: joining as a
2: contributor in the past, so she's not really new.
1: No. Sebastian Younger, Gianna Taboni,
0: I don't
1: Trevor
0: think
1: Phillips.
0: Getting a guy from the New York Times opinion column is going to
1: be a big whoop.
0: Change things very much there.
1: Moves come 2 months after the major shakeup at the news magazine, led by new editor-in-chief Barry Weiss, installed Bilton as executive producer, and led to the departure of three correspondents, Sharon Alfonsi, Cecilia Vega, and Scott Pelley.
2: Well, Pelley just...
1: Well, he blew it up.
2: Yeah, he went in knowing they're going to fire
1: guns
2: me
1: blazing.
2: When I let this guy have it, and it all, you know, it's out in the public.
1: You
2: and
1: can't have an opinion. You can't... That's grounds for dismissal?
2: He was
0: went a little further than that.
2: Yeah, it was beyond that.
0: It wasn't rebellious.
1: You think it was?
2: It wasn't questioning. He was disparaging management. He was letting management have it. He knew he was going to get fired. He knew what he was doing. He wanted to be fired.
1: Okay.
2: And where is Pelley now? Has he landed anywhere? Is he going to CNN or has he got a no-compete or what's the deal?
1: Don't know. Northern California lifeguard being hailed as a hero.
2: We saw Scott Pelley in the airport in Dallas.
1: Did we talk to him?
2: We walked by him. Because I remember saying to you or Brian or Eric, Scott Pelley. And you said, who's Scott Pelley?
1: You probably said it to me then.
2: CBS Evening News? Heard of it? He's the anchor guy.
1: Yeah.
2: He was just sitting there minding his own business. He wasn't doing anything unusual. He wasn't yelling at people. He wasn't, didn't have camera crews. He was just sitting there reading something or taking notes or whatever and minding his own business. And I said, that's Scott Pelley right there.
1: Hmm. Northern California lifeguard being hailed as a hero after saving a boy from pounding surf. Dramatic rescue at Seabright Beach in Santa Cruz caught the attention of President Trump. The president said Tuesday he'd invite the lifeguard and possibly the boy to the White House. Witness captured video of the rescue showing the lifeguard rushing into the water, diving into a wave while holding onto the boy. Several adults tried to help but retreated due to the powerful surf.
2: And there was no guarantee either of them was
1: 16?
2: Getting... Yeah, there was no guarantee either of these kids were getting out of the water alive.
1: Yeah. It was just crazy surf. Eventually, the lifeguard and a colleague brought the boy safely to shore. MySpace may be poised for a comeback.
2: All right.
0: Just to back up one step, Baywatch is poised for a comeback.
1: Oh, okay. Speaking of surf and rescue.
0: Right, and comeback. So,
2: what was Mitch's name in Baywatch?
0: Mitch Buchanan.
2: Mitch Buchanan. He never did. There was nothing like that kid in that video that you were just talking about in the heavy surf.
1: Mitch never did that? I thought that'd be all Mitch.
2: Not in those kind of...
1: He did
2: not
1: some
2: that
1: underwater
2: kind of
1: dives, and didn't he like get in a, you know...
2: Are you getting it mixed up with Knight Rider?
1: No, I remember seeing him diving in the water, like, and like going... You know,
0: anybody have the little...
1: Into a boat, like a submerged boat.
0: Orange torpedo with the rope on it?
2: They did.
0: Did they?
2: It looked just like Baywatch. They had the red shorts. I mean, it looks like a Baywatch.
0: Okay.
2: Yeah.
0: It's probably just a promotional gimmick. Everyone was fine. They just did this.
1: And if not?
0: Did this to beat the drum.
2: You didn't used to be this skeptical.
0: I know, but I've been suckered so many times.
2: No, they had all the Baywatch stuff.
0: All right.
1: If you're going to redo it, do it like that.
2: No, I mean the kid in the surf, the lifeguard saved the kid.
1: Right. Yeah.
2: Yeah, he had all that stuff.
1: When I was in Huntington Beach, I was going to learn to surf, and I was watching lifeguards go in and pull people out of the water like every 2 seconds. It just every 2 seconds somebody was, and there they all go. And you're like, I don't think I'm swimming in there. Why would I want to swim in there? Because look what's happening to all these people right in front of me. And in they went with those buoy things and the whole trip. It's like, no, I'm not getting in there.
2: Mm-mm.
0: Like two or three of those in an hour would wear you out.
1: These cats were just, I think that's why there's a tower every two city blocks, because everybody needs help. It's just a weird place.
2: The problem with taking an Alaskan cruise and scheduling your excursions weeks or months ahead of time.
1: Weather? Surf.
2: We're in Whittier the last day, and it rained. It was 50 degrees, and it was raining. And you could see all these charter boats going out for fishing. Mm. And I thought, yeah, they're going to go no matter what, because it rains here a lot. It's they're going rain or shine. You've paid. You're going fishing for a few hours. And I thought,
1: if you're that kind of fisherman, though, you're prepared.
2: That's one thing.
1: You packed enough.
2: But there was a personal watercraft, like a wave runner tour.
1: Ugh.
2: And I watched those people getting on with them, putting on like wetsuits, and it was 50 degrees and it was raining. And I thought, when do you just go? We're not going. Keep the money. I'm not getting on that thing and going out there today.
1: And then an orca comes and knocks you over.
2: It just looked as, because it was raining hard, and I thought that would just suck.
1: That would suck.
2: Yeah,
0: raining hard and going out on a boat
2: or a wave runner. Ski. 50 degrees.
0: Slopping around out there in 50
2: degrees and windy. Yeah, it was like no, I'm not doing it. I'm out. Okay, I don't get a refund. Fine, my refund is I'm not going to be out there freezing and being miserable.
1: Pretty much.
0: The shark stuff I watched yesterday about the lack of white sharks in South America, South
2: Africa
0: waters. There are all kinds of boats that used to go out and shark watch.
2: Oh, tours.
0: Yeah.
2: Okay.
0: That were just on. They weren't even docked. They were pulled up onto the land.
2: Okay.
1: Did the seals leave town? Because where the seal goes, the shark goes.
0: Well, some orcas ate a lot of the great whites there.
1: Oh, is this the liver busting orca?
2: Yeah. So when you go great white watching,
0: which is what they want to see them breach.
2: You want to see the big out of the water, all that stuff, right? Mm-hmm. Okay. All right. I just wondered what the money shot was. That's it, right? Where they come big.
0: I don't know what the.
1: Or next to the boat, like if it swims near the boat, that's pretty, that would gross me out.
0: I don't know how much you would see that, because all the shark shows show the scientists going out with cameras and waiting and waiting and pulling fake seals behind their boats, and they wait all day, and then there's one that gets photographed leaping out of the water or videotaped.
2: There's one in Southern California the other day. They were filming a guy surfing.
0: Yeah.
2: Videoing and, a guy
1: oh,
2: surfing.
1: Oh, jumped out of the surf.
2: About 100 feet
0: but
2: behind him.
0: But it was
2: him.
0: Just so random, so I don't know how these shark tour boats ever...
1: whale watching could be the same. You know, whale watching is the same. Like, you know it's the time of year, and this is the migratory route, so you go sit there, but no guarantee.
2: I thought paying for whale watching in Alaska was just, why are you paying to go whale watching? We see them all over here on our ship.
0: Yeah,
2: we'd be going through these channels, you know, from town to town, and you just see whales everywhere. It was like, well, there's one there.
0: Whale watching might have got started before there were so many whales. I think whales have bounced back nicely.
1: They have.
2: And you would get the classic tail up in the, up in the air, all that stuff. You'd always get the big hump, but you'd see their blowhole, and then you'd see the tail come up out of the water.
1: Sure.
2: And go back down. I thought, why are you paying to go whale watching?
1: Interesting. Closer?
2: I guess.
1: You know, adjacency? Yeah. Chris and Tam Vanderhook. The brothers who purchased the platform MySpace from News Corp.
2: For how much?
1: Via their company Specific Media, now part of Viant Technology, have confirmed they're actively planning to relaunch the iconic social network.
0: So they bought the name, basically.
1: Speaking in Tommy Abalone's new documentary about the site, Chris stated, "We still own MySpace. We are stewards of MySpace brand at this point, and we're going to relaunch. We're just waiting for the right time to do it. And if that one doesn't work, we'll do it again." Okay.
0: How much equipment came with that?
1: They got it in 2011, a screen, a URL.
2: You get the logos, right?
1: You get the URL.
0: Yeah.
2: And you get the URL.
0: How would they advertise?
2: All the copyright.
1: These brothers issued a fake press release announcing that Justin Timberlake had joined their acquisition team before they'd even spoken to him. Their ploy worked.
2: You can't do that, though, right? You can't just take someone's name and say that he's joined us.
1: They got a meeting in New York, and Timberlake eventually came on as an investor. Just from them making that up. Nevertheless, the revival didn't take. By the time the duo had control over the platform, my

0: There's different things between Instagram and there's
1: reputation, like, you know. Facebook is old people now.
0: Yeah, you go home and ask a young person. They'll tell you the difference.
1: Other media.
0: Oscar Mayer celebrating the 90th anniversary of the Wienermobile this weekend. And they're doing
1: that. Wienermobile is 90.
2: Wait a minute. We had a Wienermobile in 1936?
0: 90th anniversary of the Wienermobile.
2: Just coming out of the Depression. Facing a world war, and we're building a Wienermobile.
0: Let's make people smile. They're celebrating with wiener cakes. Basically, a bunch of hot dogs arranged around a two-tier cake along with ketchup and mustard-colored confetti. There's also a Wienermobile cake topper.
1: Yep, 1936.
0: Making it for a limited time this weekend, but only at a few places. You can buy a wiener cake at select Milk Bar locations. Have you heard of the Milk Bar? One in New York, one in L.A., one in Chicago.
2: I don't think I'm familiar with the Milk Bar, no.
0: Not going to the Milk Bar.
1: Oh, the first public appearance of the Wienermobile was in Janesville.
2: Well, they were headquartered in Madison, weren't they, at the time? Oscar Mayer.
0: Is that why we have some special... Wienermobile created in Chicago in 1936 to lift American spirits during the Great Depression, as we said. Make them laugh.
2: All the things we just named, smiles. We needed something to smile about, you said.
0: It was the Depression. Yeah.
2: To raise spirits, Depression. Mm-hmm. World War is coming.
0: How many Wienermobiles do we currently have traveling the
2: Seven.
0: U.S. at all times? Brian, your guess.
1: I'll go with six.
0: Six is it. You take it. Ring your bell.
2: All right. So, you know what? I'll say this for the Wienermobile. It still puts a smile on people's faces when they see it.
0: I don't hate it.
2: You know?
0: It's
2: you can go,
0: fun.
2: Look at that. What are the odds?
1: Do
2: they
1: have the wiener whistle anymore?
2: I'll bet you can get one at the Wienermobile.
3: Mm-hmm.
2: Yeah, I bet they hand out a pin or a refrigerator magnet or a whistle.
1: You mean the Oscar Mayer wiener whistle.
2: Yeah, I'll say yes.
3: It was in our parking lot a few years ago.
2: Here.
0: The Wienermobile.
3: And it brought smiles to all the employees' faces.
2: Yeah, right.
1: That had the big windows, right, on the side?
3: Yeah.
1: Yeah,
2: it's not like people were flocking
0: I
2: out
0: the
2: there.
0: Wienermobile being here.
2: You were gone. It probably got here. It probably got here at 9:55.
0: Oh no!
2: So you were
0: long gone.
2: Gone.
0: Yeah. So I'm down the road, taking this with me.
2: See, I kind of let her have it because that's we're on the air at 9:55.
0: I don't care.
1: Yeah, it kind of has a history in the area because
0: right.
2: Sure. It's not unusual to see the Wienermobile.
0: I mean, Miller Park,
2: it's unusual, but it's not real unusual.
0: Right.
2: 9:17.
3: Coming up next, we'll take a look and see what happened on this day in history.
2: Last look at traffic, Carrie.
0: 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Delays remain eastbound 94, Zuta downtown 13 minutes on the outbound side, 22nd Street to Highway 18, 24 minutes. And that crash in the Mitchell Interchange, 894 eastbound ahead, 4394 northbound toward downtown. Left lane is still blocked with delays back to Loomis. Use caution there. 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
2: Thank you, Carrie.
1: Sunny today, high of 80. Be fairly clear today. Tonight, low 65, clear skies, full moon, and then tomorrow, 87 for a high. A few afternoon clouds at 72 in Milwaukee, 70 in Racine, 72 in Waukesha.
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5: 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It's 9:24. It's time for history. Brian?
6: All right. It's Wednesday, July 29th, 2026. 210th day of the year. 155 days remain. It's National Lipstick Day. It's also National Chicken Wing Day, National Lasagna Day. Some days have no foods on them. Why do you double up on two good ones today?
5: I'm for all of those foods.
6: It's also International Tiger Day.

0: not to eat, just to appreciate them. And rain day, although there's none in the forecast.
1: Right, we had that on Monday.
0: 1566, Agnes Waterhouse is convicted of witchcraft and hanged. She was accused of causing illness to a local person, killing livestock and bringing about the death of her husband. Waterhouse's daughter was also accused of witchcraft, but ultimately found not guilty. It was her testimony that sealed her mom's fate, however. Yes, the daughter ratted her out. Waterhouse is the second woman to be executed in England under the Witchcraft Act of 1562. It was in England. 1907, a small group of young men gather at Brown Sea Island just off the southern coast of England. It was all organized by Sir Robert Baden-Powell, former Lieutenant General in the British Army, who was working to keep young men from growing up without any moral compass or knowledge of the outdoors. Small gathering laid the foundation for the worldwide scouting movement, which would blossom in the United Kingdom shortly thereafter. Came to the United States in 1911. 1921, the National Socialist Workers' Party elects Adolf Hitler as its political leader. Socialist!
1: Who'd he take over for? I just wonder who he replaced. Because he's the only name you ever hear associated with that. I just wonder who held the seat before him.
0: Yeah, was it an organization he joined?
1: Yeah.
0: And then, yeah, I don't know about that.
1: Yeah.
0: Yeah. 1948, the Olympic Games kick off for the first time in 12 years because of the aforementioned Adolf Hitler in
1: right.
0: World War II.
1: Yeah. I had a Hitler last night in golf.
0: A what?
1: A Hitler in golf. Two shots in the bunker. Yeah, couldn't get out. Two shots in the bunker. That's a Hitler on the in the golf world.
0: Two?
1: Yep. Took me two to get out. First thing I heard was,
0: well,
1: good Hitler.
0: Could argue history there, but
1: it's golf.
0: I don't know how Adolf could have gotten off two shots.
1: Ava. And then
0: she
1: himself.
0: She just take poison? She just took poison.
1: But you don't count your poisons in golf. You count your shots. So.
0: I think it's... have fun. Yeah, whatever. 1958, Congress establishes NASA following the successful launch of the Soviet Sputnik satellite. Back in October of 57, the U.S. was already behind in the space race. By the time NASA was created, the Soviets had launched a follow-up satellite with a dog on board. May of 1961, JFK would declare the country's intent to land on the moon within the decade.
1: It was awesome.
0: 1981, Prince Charles marries Lady Diana, who had been a school teacher. Televised wedding became one of the most watched TV events in world history. The 2000 American royalty Brad Pitt and Jennifer Aniston got married in a $1 million ceremony. Funny how both of those marriages didn't really take.
1: No, but we loved them.
0: Yeah.
1: We loved them. We still want them to get back together. We'd still love to see Brad and Ange get back together. I think Ange would go for it.
0: 2015, debris from an aircraft is found off the coast of Reunion Island in the Indian Ocean. The object, later determined to be part of a wing flapperon, was believed to be part of the missing Malaysian Airlines Flight 370. That belief would be confirmed days later. The location of the debris was about 2,500 miles west of the search area that was, gone over when the aircraft went missing, about 3,500 miles southwest of the plane's last radar contact. I think I watched a documentary on this. They found more than just that one part.
1: Yeah.
0: It's still, still a mystery. And 2021, gymnast Sunisa Lee becomes the first Hmong American Olympic champion with her women's artistic individual all-around win in Tokyo. Otherwise, birthdays today. Dak Prescott, 33. Allison Mack from Smallville is 44. Race car driver Fernando Alonso, 45. Ryan Braun is 46. Will Wheaton from Star Trek Next Generation, 54. Martina McBride is 60. Geddy Lee, 73. Charles Schwab founder is 89. Also born in the state, Peter Jennings in 1938. Clara Bow from It and Wings, 1905. And Walter Hunt, who invented the safety pin and sewing machine, born in 1796 in that system.
1: It's 9:31. Carrie, what's coming up?
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7: 9:36 with Bob and Brian, 1029 The Hog. You know, you want to change up your wardrobe a little bit?
8: I do.
7: Yeah, spice it up. Spice it. Nobody wants to not spice up their wardrobe, right? Right. Everyone wants to spice up their wardrobe.
9: I think every now and then most people find someone who's trying to kind of, like Pam Anderson, not wearing makeup anymore.
8: Steve Jobs didn't want to spice up.
9: Back off.
7: No, he had no interest in spicing up. 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
8: No, though, I'm sure they were like a cashmere.
7: He wasn't getting those from Amazon. 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Yeah, say sure. Love to spice up my wardrobe. 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Even something for your dog. 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Let's do the news. Carrie.
8: Minivans, are they cool again?
9: Again?
7: They never were cool. They weren't. They were practical. Yeah.
8: Growing number of millennial parents are giving them a second look.
7: We made the jump. We went from the minivan to the SUV. Every soccer mom has an SUV now where we stopped driving the vans.
8: Yeah, but the minivan, you open that big old door, you just wheel a bicycle into it. I never had one, but that was cool.
7: Both doors. You have a door on each side.
8: Right. I just thought they were so useful.
7: Chrysler gave us that. Chrysler came up with that. The two doors.
8: Thought it was awesome.
7: And the big hatch.
9: Station wagon.
8: I never had one, though.
9: Minivan.
8: Yep. I had a station wagon-ish. They call it an estate car.
7: I have said to a lot of my friends, your SUV is nothing more than a modern-day station wagon. That's all it is.
8: Sure. Fair enough. It's meant to take people and their stuff places.
9: Somehow more stylish.
7: And you can take on tougher terrain with it than you could with your station wagon. But that didn't stop the Bradys from taking their station wagon into the Grand Canyon. Remember that?
8: What was Jan
9: doing? A lot of families took their station wagon into the Grand Canyon. Yeah.
8: I think that's how Joe Dirt got left behind. He got left behind at the Grand Canyon. I think they were in a station wagon.
9: Did the Griswolds go into Death Valley with the family truckster?
7: Would that have been Vegas vacation?
9: I don't know.
7: European. It's not Christmas. It's not vacation. Did they?
10: They're out in the desert in the original vacation.
7: Okay.
10: I don't know what desert it is.
9: Okay.
10: Where he jumps. You know, he goes through the road closed sign and jumps the family truckster.
7: All right, let's just assume for the sake of argument that the

0: minivan was cool once, all right? I'm sure there was somebody who owned one and said, I got a cool minivan. I had two. I hated them.
1: What did you hate about it?
2: I loved them.
0: That you looked like such a doorknob when you were driving it.
1: But it drove like a car. They were driving my Pontiac.
0: Yeah. No, very practical. You could pile a ton of kids in there, a pile of luggage.
2: Kids, guys.
1: Bicycles.
2: Tools. Yeah.
1: Yes.
2: Whatever.
0: Yeah.
2: I had one I just used for like a work.
0: But was it cool?
2: No. Hell no.
0: It was not cool. It was practical.
2: Do I look like a guy that worried about cool?
1: Oh, boy. Back when you had sideburns, yes.
2: I drove the Brome.
3: The old land yacht.
0: You were cool when you had the sideburns and the big O. The Oldsmobile?
2: No. It was like a grandpa car.
0: I remember sitting in this studio looking out the window going, there's a guy.
2: I've never had a cool car.
0: It's like having Elvis produce the show.
1: But you said you don't care.
2: I don't care.
1: You don't care about cars.
2: No,
1: you're not a car guy.
2: I'm all about utility.
0: It's fine.
2: Okay. It's my coolness.
0: All right.
1: And yet you have that battery lawnmower, that thing that just talks to the satellites and does your lawn all day. Your robo utility,
3: Very useful.
2: Yeah.
1: According to Edmunds, minivan sales went up 21% in 2025 with almost 400,000 sold in the U.S.
0: New ones or used?
3: Oh.
1: Minivan sales, it says. I don't know. It seems like the Toyota Sienna is the crown jewel. So popular, it's only spending about 18 days on the lot before it gets sold, on average.
0: I remember when the Town and Country was like the gold standard on minivans. That tell you our Town and Country? Ooh.
2: That was what was the lesser one? The Plymouth was like the Town and Country. That was the classy one.
0: I don't.
2: Then the Plymouth was
0: the non-cool one.
2: The Dodge was
1: even uncooler, a notch below.
0: I don't remember. Everybody had a minivan back in the early '90s.
1: Parents are saying the sliding doors.
0: If you looked at the pickup line at school, it was just
1: minivans.
2: Mm-hmm.
1: Yeah. Sliding doors make loading kids simpler. Plus, they're about $4,000 cheaper than comparable three-row SUVs.
0: Yeah. And they're making them less,
3: I don't know, less boxy looking. I guess they are.
1: Are we getting a little more contoured with it?
3: Possibly. When I think of a minivan, I think of something with almost no front to it. You know, just a little engine bump out front.
1: Mm-hmm.
3: And you're just about looking straight down into the street when you lean over the steering wheel. That's what I think of as a minivan.
1: I don't think that. I think of the ones like, you know.
3: Yeah.
1: Okay. What was the Pacifica? Because that was not a minivan, but it was...
3: It was Chrysler?
1: Yeah. I thought it was a nice-looking car, but I never... But it was like a hybrid. I think it had a big door on it, but it wasn't a minivan. It had a lower profile.
3: I've actually...
1: Am I freaking out and getting that all wrong?
0: Over the last 20 years or so, consciously tried to block minivans.
1: From your memory?
0: The fact that I owned two... from my memory,
1: but
3: Pacifica
1: while you owned
3: a fairly classic looking late model van,
0: I might own three minivans
3: without being like the old Ford or Dodge,
1: right.
3: Or Chevy van.
1: I thought it was kind of cool when it first came out.
3: Okay,
1: but looking at it now, I'm like, meh.
0: I had a minivan, and I remember watching. I vividly remember watching the commercial about the removable bucket seats and how easy they were, and they had a woman who was. Couldn't have been 100 pounds, and she was really well-dressed and all that.
1: She's just muscling
0: just lifting,
1: those seats around.
0: Lifting the seat out and moving it out of the van. I was more than twice her size, worked out 4 days a week at the gym, and muscling those seats out, I would work up such a sweat getting them out. I thought, I can't sue Pontiac for this, for the false advertising here.
2: This was as big a lie as the PF Flyer.
1: Ooh.
2: Yeah, those were hard to muscle out. But then I had the ones that just folded down into the van.
0: Into the floor.
2: Those were
0: right,
2: awesome.
0: Yeah.
1: Oh, that is cool.
3: And those are always presented as just click, click, click, click, click, and it it's gone.
2: Uh-huh. Pretty much. It was pretty easy to put those
0: away.
2: I'm
0: so lazy now in my SUV. I just hit a button and the seats all fold down if I need the room.
3: Mm.
0: I don't fart around with handles. It's
1: your seats all fold down?
0: Rink.
1: They fold down, but they don't do anything else. I mean, they're still rooted.
0: Flat. It's like a big flat bed back there, though.
1: Oh, okay.
0: Yeah.
3: Are there minivans in the presidential motorcade, or is those all? Those are all.
0: Now with Trump in the White House,
3: SUVs.
0: Trump is not getting caught with a minivan.
3: Well, I just meant any general. You got a couple of motorcycles first.
1: Yeah. Well, what if you need like a paddy wagon kind of thing for some psycho? on the mall.
3: Oh, what if you just need like a tool truck or something? Do you have the whole?
0: You get a Transit. Mm. You don't get a minivan.
1: Oh, yeah. You get the Mercedes Sprinter. Yeah, what truck would have.
0: Yeah, something
1: You'd
0: like that.
1: You'd have the big Merc.
0: Yeah.
1: With the tire on the roof and all that. Ladders. Pretty cool.
0: Yeah. You don't have to be. You don't have to have a minivan. There are choices.
1: Yeah, but sitting in my Sprinter at school pickup. I don't know.
2: It's great for skiing, but
0: sure.
1: Yeah.
0: You know. It pulls in, right?
2: Yeah.
0: Painters love them.
1: Hey, sure. That looked. They're making, those are SUVs.
3: Yeah, I guess I'm a little unclear on the difference between a.
1: Oh, that was a straight up van, though.
3: SUV, right.
1: Lots of black, you know, like the Escalade. That's him. That was a van. That was a van. But not a minivan. Was that a minivan?
0: It's a full-size van.
1: No, that
0: van.
1: Was like a...
0: It's like a people hauler.
1: Yeah, that was like a golf, you know, like a Potawatomi.
0: Get in take to go to your hotel from the airport.
1: Right, a shuttle.
3: It's an official shuttle. Part of the motorcade, unless it's got the red and blue flashing lights.
1: Hmm. So some dude just made a right into the motorcade, and they didn't immediately, like, pin him to the ground.
0: Yeah.
1: Oh, and the ambulance.
0: I'm sure you can get those on eBay, red and blue flashing lights. On Amazon.
1: Sure.
0: Having your house by 5 o'clock.
1: Right.
0: President's coming tomorrow. I'm driving in the motorcade with him. I got to put the lights on the car real quick.
1: They won't know.
0: That's the only designation they have. It's 9:46.
2: 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Coming up next.
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3: 9:51. Time to go to the one question line. Your opportunity to ask one question only. Don't start your questions with, can you tell me, do you know, I was wondering, or my question is. We reserve the right to end any call at any time for any reason. The numbers?
4: 866, Bob and Brian, or 414-799-1029. Those are all the numbers we have for the one question line.
3: One question line.
5: Good morning, boys.
3: Howdy.
5: The other day, I was driving through the town of Rome, Wisconsin.
4: Yes.
5: On my way back home. I was pulled over by the nice sheriff there. He informed me that my plate tag was expired.
4: Mm-hmm.
5: Now, he was about 200 feet, if not more, behind me.
4: Right.
5: When he ran up on me. Do they have, like, magnifiers in their windshield to see my tag that's out of date?
3: The police saw it as you drove by.
4: The police are scanning every tag they go by. It's on their cars. They're always running them.
3: Is that right? It's an electronic device.
4: Yep, they're just scanning all the plates on the road all the time, and if one comes up expired, like, you could have an expired tag, you just haven't put the new one on, and they'll know that.
5: Well, he showed me exactly where to go, and I did abide by the law and get one.
4: Look at that, it worked
5: right away.
4: Look at that. You had a nice had a nice exchange with the law enforcement. How great is that, right?
5: No signature needed, but $110 at the machine.
4: Okay. All right.
3: Is this on Highway 13 or Highway D?
5: Yes, Highway 13 and C is where I'm building, actually, right there.
3: There you are.
4: All right.
5: All right. Yep. Don't bother me. Bother me up there.
3: For you. All right. One question line.
6: Morning, boys.
3: Howdy. Calling us and being on speaker.
4: You should be ashamed of yourself.
3: You're going to call yourself. Don't be on, don't be on speaker. One question line.
4: That sounded like a hang up.
3: It did, yep. All right. You know that? Okay. And one question line. Nope. All right.
4: All right. 1 out of 4. 25%.
3: That was bad.
4: That might get you sent back down to the minors. That's all the time we have for the one question line. For those of you who joined us, thank you. The rest of you, try harder next time. It's 9:54. Carrie is in next with the news.
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0: 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Carrie?
1: These are everyday objects that secretly hold more than one job for we humans. See if you agree with this one. The raised bumps on the F and J keys on your board.
0: No. I don't know enough about keyboards or typing.
1: Help your position by holding your hands correctly without looking at the keyboard.
0: No, because I have two. I peck, yeah. And just the index fingers. Boom, boom, boom, boom, boom, boom, boom. Yep.
2: I didn't even know. Yeah, there are. There's raised bumps on the bottom of the key.
0: Okay, so they haven't.
1: I had no idea.
0: So they haven't been helping you if you just noticed them now.
2: That's fair to say.
0: Okay.
1: How about the arrow next to your fuel gauge points to the side of the car where the gas cap
0: all
1: is
0: the time.
1: Located?
0: Yes.
1: Really?
0: Always use that.
1: The arrow next to your fuel gauge. I don't have to look at that.
0: Yep.
1: Tiny hole in padlocks help drain water and provide a spot for lubricant if the lock starts sticking.
0: Had
1: anybody?
0: No idea. No. That one's new.
1: The hole in a pasta spoon drains water and measures about one serving of dry spaghetti.
0: Yes. Of course it drains water. That's why you have it.
2: That's what makes it a pasta spoon, right? Otherwise, it's just a spoon.
1: But what about the part about holding a serving of dry spaghetti?
0: I didn't know that, but I knew it drained water because it has holes in it.
1: Correct. The small
0: hole. Hey, wait a minute. Water won't stay in this spoon.
2: I'd throw that out of this category.
1: The small hole at the end of a tape measure can catch onto a nail or screw.
0: Yes.
1: Meaning measuring can be a one-person job. Okay, I didn't even think. Okay. Black dots around a windshield help protect the adhesive that holds the glass in place.
0: I didn't know what those
2: are
0: for.
2: Is that what those are for?
0: I had no idea what those were for.
1: I
2: couldn't just have a solid line of darkness around the windshield.
1: I think I do have a line. I don't think I have dots.
0: I had to have a windshield. I've had a couple replaced, but I know that I was asked, okay, your windshield, does it have the dots? Or I don't know what the other thing was that you wanted to know. I said, no, it has dots. She goes, okay, all right. Sure, we'll get a guy out there.
2: Well, it's like it's a solid black, and then it becomes dots as you get further away from the edge of the windshield.
0: I still think one of the coolest things ever invented was the antenna in the windshield.
1: Oh, yeah, that is.
0: When they took it off the fender. I still think that is just brilliant.
1: The dots or the line, whatever you have, help with heat distribution also.
2: Do you have dots around your rear view mirror?
1: Ooh, God.
2: Because the dots come down to where the rear view mirror sets in my windshield. And,
1: oh, I know what you mean.
2: And that breaks up heat?
1: According to this list.
2: Okay.
0: Does your rear view mirror turn into a camera? I mean, where you can see from a camera behind you in your rear view mirror?
2: No. I don't think so.
0: Mine doesn't. I hate it. I just have a rear view mirror. I never flip it to the camera mode because I can't. I feel like you have to refocus everything to look at the camera. Like it turns into a TV screen, the rear view mirror.
2: No.
1: Don't you have that on your dash already though? Like a backup, you know, the cam.
0: No, this is like you have it constantly in your rear view mirror.
1: Oh.
0: You're just looking in the mirror. It's a camera. It's a screen.
1: No, I don't want that.
0: F's me up bad. I can't do it. Makes me mad. It's so bad.
1: Oh, here he goes. Well,
0: yeah, right. Yeah.
1: Oh,
0: it's like I paid for this feature, and it's like, no, turn it off. It's like
2: you paid for it. You checked the box. You got it.
0: Yeah.
2: And it's not good.
0: Yes. Yeah.
1: The loop, finally, on the back of some dress shirts, designed so the shirt can be hung without wrinkling.
0: Yes. What did you think it was for?
1: I don't own dress shirts, Bob, and I also.
0: Right. But you've seen them.
1: Yeah, of course.
0: What? Okay.
2: You could put a loop in that seam where the shoulder part of the back of your shirt goes into the back part of the back of your shirt.
1: See, that is where I think a loop would be.
2: Or inside, like
1: inside the collar.
2: Near the collar.
1: That's what I would. That's where I would think a natural loop would occur. Mm-hmm. Is it unsightly on the back of a dress shirt? I can't think of like.
2: I don't know if it keeps things from wrinkling, but.
0: Is a loop on the back of a dress shirt worse than cargo shorts?
1: Ooh, that was a hot debate. And by the way, we saw about 63 more pair of cargo shorts for the rest of the day.
0: I am not alone.
1: I don't want to re-argue this, but they were certainly present.
0: It's a discussion.
1: They were present.
0: Yeah.
1: They were there.
0: Yeah.
1: But let's just say that our little crowd is older than we all used to be.
0: Okay.
1: Okay.
0: All right. So the loop on the back of the shirt, it's for hanging. You can just put it on a hook.
1: Remember the men's valet that was in every movie?

0: Cary Grant had in a bedroom?
1: What do you mean?
0: You always had a valet. You had that wooden structure.
1: Oh, is that what that was called?
0: 3 feet tall. Yeah, it's a men's valet. You put your pants in the middle of and over, and then the shirt and the suit hung on the shoulders of it.
1: I think those made a bit of a comeback. It seems like I saw those in the parade of homes back in the late 90s, early 2000s, somewhere. I know that they were making a comeback.
0: If the magazine rack came back, why would a men's valet not? Because it looks classy.
2: I can't think of what you're talking about.
0: You know what I'm talking about. You know, there you go.
1: Yeah.
3: That would take care of my in-between pile perfectly.
0: Hotel rooms have them
1: sometimes.
0: That would
1: take care of what?
3: My in-between pile.
1: Oh, I wore these once. I'll just hang them over here?
3: Yeah.
1: Yeah. Yeah. No.
0: Don't you have a treadmill for that?
2: Well, that's what,
0: or a Peloton?
2: That's what those are for.
3: Not in the bedroom, though. I just have the in-between pile.
1: Yeah. That's where I throw my laundry.
0: Some people have Pelotons in the bedroom. Remember all those people in COVID?
3: Oh, yeah.
2: Yeah. What about the zigzag bunch of panels that women changed behind? Who ever had those?
0: Those are screens. Oh, those are called screens.
1: Right.
0: The Blue Bloods had chinoiserie and Blue Bloods.
2: Okay, not my Blue Bloods.
0: No, Astors, Rockefellers, blah blah blah. No. And then later they trickle down to
2: So why did they have those?
0: Audrey Hepburn, I think, modesty in her bedroom. Yeah. Yes. A modesty. Sure.
1: You don't want to get naked in front of your spouse, do you? What, are you crazy?
0: We don't even sleep together in the same bed.
2: Is that a problem?
1: Are you in here? Yes, I'm just behind my, what is it called?
0: Well, chinoiserie is a decoration.
1: Okay.
0: It's like Chinese paintings and murals.
1: Modesty is the only thing I can think of. Why else would you have it?
2: I don't know why I've seen those my whole life.
0: Royals.
2: Why
0: Royals had screens.
2: They were never in a house.
1: Yeah.
0: Royals had screens with inlays.
2: What shows was I watching where those were in them?
1: Same shows I was watching. Gunsmoke. I think Miss Kitty had one.
2: Gunsmoke. She was a prostitute.
0: You see them in antique stores.
1: Who was a bit modest? Yeah. No, they're out there.
0: The modest prostitute.
1: So what is that called again, Cary? The what? The men's?
0: A men's valet.
1: A men's valet. All right. Yeah, just be in the way.
2: So that's just where you
0: it's your helper.
2: Off your coat and hang your shirt and socks.
1: Yeah. Who could have used one? Tony Soprano. Whenever he came home and got undressed, he didn't even bend over to take his pants off. He just used his feet to take his pants off, and he just kick them across the room.
0: That's so Tony
1: in the
0: Soprano.
1: Sopranos. If he'd have had a men's valet, maybe he had a different outlook. You know, he just took his clothes off and wadded them up and threw them on the floor. And
0: what's her name always wanted to be classy?
1: Edie Falco.
0: She
1: Carmella.
0: Yeah,
1: she wanted to. She should have got him one. They had room in that bedroom for that.
0: Mm-hmm. Yeah, a nice big Jersey bedroom.
1: I'll bet John's Forsythe had one in his bedroom in Bachelor Father.
0: Look up decorative screens and see what comes up right away. You'll find 75 of them.
1: Write this down and we'll start here tomorrow.
0: Okay.
1: We're getting past time. It's 10:07.
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0: 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She's looking for a local coffee shop. What does she do? 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That's where smart marketing comes in. If you want to be the business people choose first, it starts with being visible where they're actually looking. 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

Hey, Wisconsin, it's Cheese Sacrifice Purchase Day. What the heck is that? Well, it's a peculiar tradition, buying cheese to sacrifice on mousetraps. It's also National Get Gnarly Day, some food, National Chicken Wing Day and Lasagna Day, Rain Day, we had that Monday. But what we're focusing on for your all-request liquid lunch at noon, National Lipstick Day. 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

So I mentioned it's National Chicken Wing Day, you know, where I'm sure you can get some at Sideliners Pub and Grill in North Prairie. And starting at 8 a.m. on Friday, you'll be able to print on demand and get 50% off. 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

Would you try this? A beer that tastes like ranch dressing is being served at the Minnesota State Fair, described as a ranch dressing flavored cream ale, blending smooth malt and hints of buttermilk, herbs, and spices. I don't know about that, but I know Lakefront and Landekugels are introducing some beers after our favorite baked goods at the Wisconsin State Fair, which starts a week from tomorrow.

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4: Hello, Brian speaking.
2: Brian Holzman.
4: Yes.
2: You're a product designer at Briggs & Stratton in Waukesha?
4: Waukesha, yes.
2: You know what else you are?
4: What am I?
2: The Hoghead of the Day.
4: Sweet.
2: Hey, it's Mindy.
4: I gather so much at this point.
2: What day is it? Wednesday? Okay, so that means you've got tickets in the third row for All-American Rejects at the Wisconsin State Fair main stage August 13th.
4: That is sweet. Awesome.
2: Yeah, plus, of course, the

0: Head of the Day t-shirt from Huckstorf Diesel and that $25 Board Game Barrister gift card.
1: Oh, very cool.
0: Yeah.
1: I'm excited.
0: I'm glad to hear it. We're excited that you've got the hog on.
1: I always do.
0: Brian, I'm playing your Blind Melon request.
1: Perfect. Awesome.

Sorry for grossing you out, Chris. He's just sent me a text saying, Mindy, I just gagged at that beer flavor. That is horrible. Talking about the Minnesota State Fair serving up a ranch dressing flavored cream ale beer. But Chris says, maybe it pairs well with wings? Yeah, it's National Chicken Wing Day. It's also National Lipstick Day. We'll put lipstick on this pig during the all request liquid lunch request. Something with lips, mouth, teeth, tongue, 414-799-1029. David Lee Roth and Alex Van Halen are reuniting tomorrow for the first time in over a decade. Not to make music, they're doing TED Talk in Fargo, North Dakota. It was originally only supposed to be Alex, but Dave's schedule opened up after he canceled the rest of his tour. The talk's going to be posted on YouTube in a few weeks. No word on what they'll be talking about, but I guess we'll find out on YouTube in a few weeks.

love that version of plush. Hey, there's a lot of people to thank for making the 34th annual Bob and Brian Open, presented by Lonnie Kugel's Summer Shandy, benefiting the Mac Fund a success. 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And Big Green Egg. Always serving up that delicious pizza every year. If you haven't looked, there's plenty of pictures and video up on our socials. Oh, speaking of which, I posted a video last night when I got home from work and discovered something that my friend left on my back patio. Anyone ever prank you and leave you a little surprise? She also helped herself to my thyme, oregano, cilantro, and strawberries. Hey, Universal's Halloween Horror Nights honors Ozzy with a house.

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Mike in Brookfield had suggested coffee mugs. 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Mike, go grab one. 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Something for your dog. 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

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Jordan Love first made time for the next generation. 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

0: 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Dan in Elkhorn, Kurt in Grafton, Brian in Merton, thanks for doing just that. This afternoon, Borna and Mandy will be getting you registered to win tickets to a Milwaukee baseball game. They're going to be at the Racine County Fair starting at 3 o'clock. Details on the event section of 1029thehog.com. Speaking of Milwaukee baseball, it was a win against the Giants yesterday. So let's do one more today.
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2: Hi, this is Dan Buttry, combat veteran of the Iraq War. 47 years prior to the Battle of Gettysburg, our founding fathers declared independence and these United States were born. 87 years later, going into July 4th, 1863, Wisconsin's Iron Brigade would fight during the opening shots of Gettysburg and lose a staggering 65% of their entire unit. This, just to hold the line long enough for reinforcements to arrive and eventually win the day, keeping our states united. It's not been an easy 250 years since our independence, but all the same, worth every drop of blood to keep this amazing nation of ours free and united the best we can. Happy birthday, America.
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1: Hey, Mindy.
0: Hello.
1: How about what you can do with that lipstick? Kiss this distress.
0: That's another angle. I like it.
1: All right. Good song. Haven't heard it for a while.
0: And now you will.

0: Lips kiss. First kiss, Kid Rock. It's National Lipstick Day, so pretty much anything to do with the mouth is your theme. You could do Kiss Me Deadly, Lita Ford. Last Kiss, Pearl Jam. Thunder Kiss, 65, White Zombie. But Jason at the Bayside DPW, Tim in Waukesha, and Tom in Tulsa all want to hear Lips and Hips, Electric Boys.
1: Now dig this.

0: Silver Tongue from Alter Bridge on National Lipstick Day. Pretty much anything to do with the mouth, your liquid lunch theme. 414-799-1029. Hi, the hog.
1: And Mindy, if you haven't played it yet, could you play Talk Dirty to Me?
0: Ooh, I hadn't thought of talking with your mouth. I did play that one earlier, though.
1: Oh, darn.
0: But thanks for calling it in.
1: Yeah, no problem.
0: You could do Mouth from Bush. Mouth Shut. Something newer from Lit is next.
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You can get lipstick on your tooth. It's the Liquid Lunch theme, National Lipstick Day. How am I the only one thinking of stiff upper lip from AC/DC? Well,

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3: National Lipstick Day, so it's been pretty much anything to do with the mouth as the Liquid Lunch theme. For Kathy, Shane and Waukesha, and Brian and Merton, Nickelback closes it out with something in

0: 1029's Hoghead of the Day.
1: Brian Holzman says, I've been a loyal listener of The Hog and a huge Bob and Brian fan since the Dan Patrick and Laser 103 days. I always lock my dial into Mindy Mid-Mornings, too. Thanks, Bri. He says, I keep The Hog on all day long while I'm at work, and we thank you with the Hoghead of the Day t-shirt from Huckstorf Diesel, the $25 Board Game Barrister gift card, and of course, you're going to be sitting in the third row at All-American Rejects, Wisconsin State Fair Main Stage, August 13th. You want to hear some Guns N' Roses? Axl Rose hit up a gelato shop in upstate New York, and the girl who waited on him said he was, quote, really nice. The funny thing is, she didn't know who he was, but she recognized that he was famous. He's in Tinley Park tonight.

Not only do I have Five Finger Death Punch tickets as part of your Kill a Half Hour prize pack coming up at 2 o'clock, but the Hog App is another chance to win those tickets and qualify to win a signed Five Finger Death Punch guitar. The Hog presents Five Finger Death Punch at American Family Amp August 13th. So get the details and get

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0: 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She's looking for a local coffee shop. 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

0: By the way, it was nearly a week ago now, but did you happen to catch the commish on the Hog socials? Caught two fish in the ponds at Grand Geneva Resort and Spa during Lanikugel Summer Shandy's 34th annual Bob and Brian Open. 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
3: These people are less likely to be picky eaters. What kind of people are they? Well, hello, The Hog.
4: Hey, is it a truck driver?
3: A truck driver?
4: Yeah.
3: It is not. Try again. Hi, The Hog.
5: Hey, Big Will Mike.
3: Hey, Big Will Mike.
5: Hey, I would think farmers.
3: It's not farmers. You don't think they eat what they grow?
5: Yeah, but they probably eat whatever's put in front of them.
3: Is it like a mechanic whose car doesn't run?
5: Right, fix it, baby.
3: It is not. Try again. Hi, The Hog.
6: Hey. The answer to your question is males.
3: Males. I thought you said nails.
6: Males. Homo sapiens. Identify as men.
3: Not the answer. Try again.
6: Oh, come on.
3: Come on. Get the right answer. Thanks. Hi, The Hog.
7: Hey, hungry.
3: Hungry people are less likely to be picky eaters. Just put something in front of me.
7: Hungry people.
3: It is not hungry people.
7: You've got to be kidding me.
3: What is that TV dinner? Hungry Men? What is it called? Hungry Man? Is that a brand? The frozen entrees?
7: Yeah. When you're in your early 20s, that kind of stuff comes in, man.
3: A lot of sodium in that. Try again. Your first clue is sight. These people are less likely to be picky eaters. Sight is your first clue. What people are they?
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3: Sight was your first clue. These people are less likely to be picky eaters. What people are they? Hello, The Hog.
4: It sounds really bad, but I'm going to say homeless people.
3: Not the answer. Thanks, Trigon. Hi, The Hog.
5: Well, been bouncing around in my head, and I'm thinking construction workers.
3: No, it is not. Try again. Hi, The Hog.
5: Well, hello. Could it be moms? They're amazing.
3: Moms?
5: Yeah, moms.
3: They cook for us, but no, it is not moms. Try again.
5: Okay.
3: Thank you. Hi, The Hog.
4: Hello.
3: Hi.
4: I will try.
3: Oh, for the love of everything holy, give me an answer.
4: Blind people.
3: It is not blind people. Try again. Hi, The Hog.
6: Wait, is it blind people?
3: It's not. No, try again. Hey, The Hog.
7: Is it obese people?
3: Not obese people. Try again. Hi, The Hog.
8: Hey, Mindy, is the answer blind people?
3: Not blind people. No, try again. Hi, The Hog.
9: Hi, did you get the answer?
3: Hello, The Hog.
8: Is it blind people?
3: Nope. Try again. I'm only taking a couple more blind people guesses. Hi, The Hog.
8: Hi, Mindy. Is the answer military people?
3: It is not. Try again. Hey, The Hog.
8: Blind people?
3: Not blind people. Try again. All right. Too many blind guesses. Sight was the first clue, so it's a good guess. These people are less likely to be picky eaters. What people are they? Your second clue is hue. Sight and hue are your clues.

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2: Sight and hue are the clues. These people are less likely to be picky eaters. What kind of people are they? Hello, The Hog.
3: Well, hello. I am thinking today is the opening training camp day at Green Bay, so maybe football player.
2: There you go, thinking again.
3: Thank you.
2: Thanks. Hi, The Hog.
4: How about people with low anxiety?
2: Not the answer. Try again. Hello, The Hog.
5: Hi, Mindy.
2: Hi.
5: The colorblind.
2: Colorblind is what I'm looking for. Yeah, people who are colorblind are less likely to be picky eaters. I don't know about that. I know someone who's colorblind that is a picky eater. However, their taste buds have broadened since they've aged.
5: Right.
2: Anyway, you can see how we discovered that people who are colorblind are less likely to be picky eaters, where I post Kill a Half Hour every day on my section of 1029thehog.com. What's your name?
5: Greg.
2: Greg.
5: From Lebanon.
2: Greg from Lebanon. You have a four-pack of VIP tickets for Hairball at the Wisconsin State Fair main stage 1 week from tomorrow, first day of the Wisconsin State Fair.
5: Excellent.
2: Yeah. And then The Hog presents three more shows you're going to, Greg. Five Figure Death Punch at AmFam Amp on August 13th. And then two shows coming to the Rave. Hatebreed, the Summer Slaughter Tour on September 6th. And then Rise Against on October 10th. Plus, Greg, I'll throw in that Bob and Brian football magnet brought to you by Terrence Hartler and Janine Walentowski of Modern Woodmen of America.
5: Excellent. Now I'm a three-time winner on laser. I've won Bob and Brian, who's the stiff fight. So.
2: Oh, I don't know if they were doing Who's the Stiff on laser 21 years ago, but they...
5: Well, I mean the hog, dog.
2: I got you, boo. You are a winner. Trifecta. Well done.
5: Excellent. All right. Thanks, Jenny.
0: There's 30 minutes of your life you'll never get back. We'll kill another half hour tomorrow at 2 on 102.9 The Hog.

0: Alrighty, that's a wrap for me, but not for Borna and Mandy. They are just getting started, and they're doing it from the Racine County Fair. So if you're headed there, find them, and they'll get you registered to win Milwaukee baseball tickets. What is it? Game 3 underway, right? 2:45 was it this afternoon? They won last night, so hopefully another win to take that series today. But Borna and Mandy will play 5 at 5 out at the Racine County Fair for your chance to win more of those Five Finger Death Punch tickets. They also have tickets for Irish Fest and Tom Morello.
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2: Hi, this is Dan Buttry, combat veteran of the Iraq War. 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He pulled himself up against a tree, loaded his weapon, and continued to yell and cuss at the rebels. 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
3: 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Yeah.
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2: Well, welcome on a beautiful day to the Racine County Fair.
4: For reals, though.
2: We've lucked out with Bob and Brian open weather, where it was, one of the most pleasant weather situations that I've had in my 13 years here at 102.9 The Hog. I gotta say, this is the same thing for the Racine County Fair. Love coming here.
4: I agree.
2: Usually very hot and very dusty.
4: So hot.
2: But it's very nice here today.
4: It's so lovely. The humidity is like non-existent. The temperature is comfy. And this is a perfect day for the kickoff to the Racine County Fair. We got the Goat Parade kicking off in a couple minutes, which you know is my favorite part.
2: Gotta get to that soon, right?
4: I do have to go do that. So many animals, delicious food. You've got a lot of great vendors here, live music, tractor and truck pulls and things of that nature. So it really is it's a good time here at the Racine County Fair. I'm glad we're back.
2: The most farm animals of any fair, I think. I can't say I've been to all of them, but I got to say that this one has the most farm, one of the most farm animals you'll find. Very agricultural roots of a county fair.
4: Is there one farm animal in particular that you are interested in meeting this year?
2: No, I love them all. I love pigs. I love cows.
4: Okay. Sure.
2: You know, whatever. We usually find something exotic that's somebody from out of state will be here for a few days showcasing something. From stinger, we pet stingrays here.
4: We did. we did.
2: Wasn't some giant bird of prey we talked to last year?
4: Yes, we did have a giant bird of prey on the show. We've had a lot of strange creatures come through.
2: I can't wait to see what's here. Do you think it's snakes? Do you think it's something like that?
4: I don't know. I haven't had a chance to walk the grounds yet and find what is here, but you know we will find them and we will have them on the show.
2: I do know that goats, cows, and pigs are here.
4: Yes.
2: 100%. All right, Racine County Fair going on now through the weekend. Love to see you here this afternoon. This show's thanks to Mentality. 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Brewers win last night in San Francisco. Some bad news with Jake Bowers, which we'll get to in Breaking Noise and other next.

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1: I guess the news is not as bad for Brewers Jake Bowers, who missed the game last night. The Brewers win. He fouled off a pitch off his toe and has a broken toe, a fractured toe, which says it could be worse. But he's saying the doctor said that it could have been there for a while. Just was in pain from that foul ball and just had it checked out.
2: Huh.
1: So no word on his timetable to return, but could be sooner than later because if he can play through the pain, sounds like that's what he's looking to do.
2: Also, what? Isn't having a broken toe just strange because there's nothing you can do for it, right? You just got to let it be.
1: So. I've never had it, knock on wood. It's one of the things I haven't had yet.
2: Yeah.
1: I think so. You just got to tape it up and let it heal.
2: Well, I was pretty sure I broke my pinky toe last year.
1: Yeah.
2: That was a mixture of the colors and the angle that it was at. And it was fine. It turned out fine
1: without doing anything?
2: It turned out fine. Yeah.
1: Good.
2: I mean, I'm not an MLB player, but it was okay.
1: Ice it and stretch it, as my old high school trainers would tell us, right?
3: Next.
2: Well, were you in Florida the last couple of days?
1: I was not, no.
2: Okay, well, you didn't win $800 million because that is where the Mega Millions ticket was purchased. So $800 million is off the table. But the good news is Powerball happens tonight, and you've got that over $600 million. So that drawing is happening this evening, so you'll just have to deal with $600 instead of
3: $800. Next.
1: That's the Tony Romo body cam footage out.
2: So good.
1: We can't get enough of the Tony Romo arrest.
2: I really can't, and I don't know if you've watched these videos, but I can't stop watching them.
1: He was in a good mood, man. He had a good time that day.
2: He did have a good time.
1: It's a serious thing. I mean, you don't drink and drive, obviously. Right. But nobody was hurt, so I guess we can kind of throw some light and some shade on it at the same time here coming up. We'll discuss next. Breaking Noise is thanks to Yucca Fence, protecting what you love. 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

0: So Tony Romo, the OWI arrest from last Thursday, every day there's something new, and now the body cam footage is out of him getting asked to get out of the car and do the things that one does when they're pulled over under suspicion of operating while inebriated.
1: Yeah. I can't stop watching the video. So, you know, you got part one, if you will, of where he got pulled over on the Hone Bridge. Mm. And it's very loud there. So a lot of the conversation between the officer and Tony Romo is like, what? What? What? No, I can't hear you. And then he got out of the car there and, you know, they decided that they were going to make him do the road sobriety test, but wanted him to be on an even surface. So then they took him to some sort of parking lot, an underground parking lot situation where they had him do it. And I thought he was, you know, in a fairly good mood for the whole thing. I thought he was very cooperative. You know, he was asking questions. The police officers getting a bunch of shade, though, for trying to kind of trick him is what people are saying. In terms of how she kind of mentioned things, especially the breathalyzer and, you know, doing stuff. So I don't know. You know, he asked for his lawyer and people are saying, well, this is going to get dismissed. But it's already just a traffic violation anyway with your first one, with your first OWI in Wisconsin. So I don't know. I will say, if you haven't watched both parts, do it. Have you seen them both?
0: I haven't seen them both. I think I saw the one. So I will.
1: So good.
0: I will.
1: So good.
0: It's real life and nothing beats real life.
1: It is. It's so good.
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1: Well, at the Racine County Fair, let's welcome in the Jew Mish.
2: What's going on, Bourne?
1: I didn't bring your music bed with you.
2: It's a little disappointing.
1: Thing. Yeah, I should have that in the travel package when we're on the road here. But you have, I'm already wrong about something on the air today. You're here to correct me.
2: Yeah, Jake Bowers did start at first base today.
1: Okay, so you're not missing. He missed just last night, and he's just playing through the pain of a broken toe, right?
2: Isn't that what it is? Yeah, like a previous injury that he probably just hurt, aggravated on Monday. Got the day off yesterday, but he was available to bat yesterday too. We didn't pinch it for him.
1: That's a good old tough ball players, old school. Just tape it up and get out there.
2: And it's a big toe. It's only going to get better with rest, and you have an entire offseason of rest, so you might as well.
1: Right, yeah. It's either you're going to sit out or not. He's going to want to play for that. So he's playing first. So he plays first and hit. I'm sure it's painful, but he can do okay.
2: Yeah, I mean, we'll see if he gets any outfield starts anytime soon.
1: And he leads the team in home runs with 18, I believe. So
2: he does.
1: They need his bat, and Brewers were down last I saw a few minutes ago. So hopefully they can turn it around here today, and he plays well.
2: Yeah.
1: What are you looking forward to at the Racine County Fair, Jew Mish? Anything you like to go to? You're here every year.
2: I am. I like to go through the small animal tents.
1: Sure.
2: That's always a fun one. I also like to see what exotic animal gets brought over this year.
1: We always have one every year. It's like either bird of prey, we pet stingrays in the years past.
2: So wasn't it an owl that could rotate its neck 360 last year?
1: Something that might have been it, too. They all went together for me, but I know it's always some cool stuff here.
2: So. Yeah, it kind of freaks me out, but I enjoy it. I mean, I enjoy everything at the Racine County Fair.
1: I think it's one of the best county fairs out there because it's deep into your agricultural base here of Wisconsin. We're always by the sheep barn usually. They wash the cows right next to us. The horse barn is down the way. So just follow the barns on the, what would this be?
2: Gate
1: 7, the south side of the grounds is where you can find us if you're coming out here. Today, it is 102.9 The Hog.
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we're hanging out at the Racine County Fairgrounds here today on opening day. You can get registered to win Milwaukee baseball tickets here. Grab a brand new, hot off the production line, hog keychain bottle opener while supplies last. I will say that as well. And the fair, lots of fun stuff here today. Food is, everything's activated here today. Truck and Tractor Pulls is your grandstand show here tonight, starting at 6:30. They do a lot of those throughout the duration of the fair, going on all weekend. So lots of fun stuff here. Demolition Derby coming up on Sunday. I know that's very popular, starting at 2 o'clock. You could participate in that as well by going to RacineCountyFair.com. So we're hanging out till 6 here today with 102.9 The Hawk.

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1: Oh, having a blast here at the Racine County Fair. Mandy, welcome back to the
2: show. Thank you. Thank you for having me.
1: Done with emceeing duties for the 2026 Goat Parade at the Racine County Fair. Is this the only one they do, or they do this other days of the fair?
2: No, this is it. This is it. One and done.
1: Kicks it off. That's it.
2: That's it. One and done.
1: You better get here Wednesday for it. So what was the play-by-play, the rundown of the affair?
2: Well,
1: of the parade.
2: Sure. We had more goats this year.
1: Wow.
2: Than I've been doing this for a couple years now. Two, three, four, five years.
1: Yeah, sure.
2: And this has been the most amount of goats and kids that I have seen participate. And it was awesome. I mean, the creativity is next level. You had a kid dressed up like a Viking with his Viking goat, and it was wearing a braided wig.
1: Nice.
2: You had America 250. They were one of the winners, and the goat was wearing giant star sunglasses. You had another goat that was wearing tiny Converse, pink Converse. All four of them kept them on. I mean, the kids look great, too. There were 3 5-week-old baby goats. They were dressed in Halloween costumes, so you know they had my heart. I wasn't a judge, though, so it wasn't up to me who won, and I don't know how the judges picked, because, honestly, the kids put in so much work, and they all did such a good job. Like I said, it's literally my favorite thing about the Racine County Fair. So I'm like riding a high because it's like, oh, it's so fun. But now I'm also like, oh, now it's not here again until next year.
1: We'll have visuals up right at 102.9 The Hog.
2: Absolutely. I have a goat parade video
1: to share. In the interim, can you give us a call of the goat parade? Like, if goat's coming up, what do you do? What do you say as a goat's coming up? How does it go? What's your emceeing voice sound like?
2: Okay, well, my emceeing voice sounds just like this.
1: Okay.
2: So we bring, here's the Lemon family. And the Lemon family comes out, and they're dressed, and their theme is family, and they're all wearing these crazy costumes. And then I go up, and I talk to the kids and sometimes the goats, because the goats sometimes have a lot to say.
1: Mm-hmm.
2: So I put a goat on the mic a time or three, you know, and we find out the goats' names, which are anything. I think my favorite goat's name this year was Ron, because it just sounds like an old man, but it was a goat. You know, and then you had your daisies and daffodils and whatnot, but there's something just spoke to me about Ron. And, you know, and then they just go through. I had to cover up one because it was using the bathroom in front of everybody.
1: It was
2: the goat's time to shine, so I had to cover it with my clipboard. Goats have no sense of decent. I'm just kidding. It's a really fun time. And Ben, our promo staffer, came with me, and this was his first time. And you had fun, didn't you, Ben?
1: Yeah, he's gushing. Well, you can't hear him. He's gushing about it. He's showing pictures like he just had a brand new child, child. with the Goat Parade, so make plans next year.
2: Yeah,
1: same Wednesday.
2: Don't miss
1: this week,
2: it.
1: Roughly,
2: it's so good. It's so good. But there's so many animals that you can. Just because the Goat Parade is over doesn't mean that you still can't see the goats and the baby goats. Those are going to be here through the interim. You know, we've got cows and pigs and horses and all kinds of animals here. And you know, it's back this year, born that I passed.
1: What's that?
2: The stingrays are back.
1: Okay.
2: This year.
1: Oh, they are. Okay.
2: A stingray.
1: I was wondering what we would get to maybe pet or see here coming up. All fun at the Racine County Fair with Milwaukee's 102.9 The Hog. Beautiful day here today. You want to open up those windows,

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7: 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Street to Hawley Road. 94 eastbound, you are backed up to about 76th Street. 894 southbound showing delays from Lincoln to the Hale. 41 southbound, you're inching your way between Appleton and Capitol. 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Float, flock, or fly to Milwaukee, August 13th through the 16th for more.

0: go for it, Mandy. I did take the time to watch the Tony Romo OWI arrest video. And yes, it is as good as you said it was. So, spoiler alert, if you want to be surprised and go watch it, turn your volume down a little bit because we're going to talk about it here, okay? In 3, 2, 1. I feel like I have to say that because someone always yells at me for spoiling something.
1: Angry text.
0: Right, right. Yes, it's hilarious. I love the, you know, the smile on his face. Mm-hmm. Love that it was a lady trooper or lady police officer that pulled him over.
1: Mm-hmm.
0: And kind of, he's going, no, I'm just, zero drinks is hilarious to me when he said, asked how many drinks you've had.
1: Right.
0: Going to grandma and grandpa's house.
1: Grandma and grandpa's house.
0: Which is great. They're still in the area clearly, so that's awesome. And then I love the, whenever they took him somewhere else, right?
1: Yes, they had to take him on a flat surface because they pulled him over on the Hone Bridge.
0: And I love that, you know, there's another officer there, and then they have the, he's always asking, he wants to call his lawyers. He's not going to do any of the tests.
1: Mm-hmm.
0: And they say, have you had any concussions? He kind of like smiles and is like going, okay, that's hilarious. Didn't say, hey, I'm an NFL player, and that's, I do. But he said, yeah, years ago I had, and then he had to stretch out his back to do what he had to do because of back surgery, which is hilarious. You can watch him stretch in the video, too.
1: Do you think that she knew
0: who he was?
1: Yeah. Like, do you think there was a point where they were talking that she was like, okay, no, I know who this is? Or maybe when she took the ID back, she was like, oh, Tony Romo, okay.
0: Yeah, you'd think someone would hurt.
1: Or somebody, like some of the other officers were like, this is Tony Romo.
0: But you didn't get none of that, at least the footage that's out there.
1: No.
0: Is very, and he never played a, hey, do you know who I am?
1: Not once.
0: Either. At least those videos.
1: Not once.
0: I think that would be out there, because then people would love to dump on him for that.
1: Right, people love to do that. He was great, and I think the police department was very professional, you know, they're doing the tests and stuff with him. Also, new news for the Tony Romo thing is that they found an open container in his passenger seat.
0: Okay, so. But zero drinks. He's on tape. Zero drinks.
1: Zero drinks.
0: What was he drinking? Do we know?
1: Nah, you know what? I tried to deep dive into that. Okay. I haven't found out yet. What do you think it was? Do you think it was like a White Claw?
0: Maybe for a good roadie from downtown.
1: Something
0: to,
1: light.
0: To here, you know, in the Racine County, Burlington area. Something maybe some light. Answer he's going to. So, maybe we'll know tomorrow as there's a daily update on Tony Romo.
1: I love it. This is my new obsession.
0: It is. It was the Jelly Roll divorce last month.
1: I'm over that.
0: This is, that's old news. This is Tony Romo now.

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1: I thought we're in the throes of baseball season, heading into the dog days of August with the Brewers on another division, a title run, hopefully.
2: Yep.
1: But it is NFL training camp opening day for around the league.
2: That's
1: here
2: crazy.
1: Today. I saw our colleague, good friend, Stephanie Sutton, Channel 12, WISN, at Lambeau. She had a great spot. Here's the Jordan Love running out to practice field for the first official time
2: of the season
1: with the rest of the team.
2: And the first time as a dad.
1: And a dad, yes, yeah, that's right. They had a child in the offseason, so that's very congratulations to him. Knock on wood for Packers and players around the league, because I'm just seeing day one of practice. I think the Bengals had a guy and the Panthers had a guy already tear their ACLs in practice. So that means, like,
2: oh,
1: out for the year,
2: bad.
1: Day one of practice.
2: Are we not stretching? Like, what's happening?
1: Like, yikes. Sometimes it'll
2: that's
1: happen.
2: Bad.
1: Like,
2: really
1: you'll
2: bad.
1: Have a player that gets hurt in preseason. They don't play these guys in preseason.
2: Right.
1: But now they're getting hurt in practice?
2: Yeah.
1: What's
2: what's going on in the practices? And is it that they didn't stretch or the practices are intense? Probably both.
1: Yeah, but, and these, from what I understand, like, they're not what they used to be back in the day where it was two-a-days in the hot sun and Vince Lombardi is going to run you into the ground and that's how you got tough and ready for the season.
2: Like, yes.
1: The players negotiate to scale that back. So it's not like they even go stay in dorms, I don't think, anymore, like they used to. It's like just going to work for the day, clock in, clock out.
2: Yeah.
1: For one practice, maybe meetings or whatever. So it's less. But is it because they practice less hard? Does that make you more susceptible to injuries? I don't know.
2: Okay. Now, the name of the show is escaping me.
1: Hard Knocks.
2: Thank you.
1: Yeah.
2: Now, I've watched Hard Knocks for many seasons now.
1: That's right. And I wonder who's out of this year.
2: I don't know. Yeah. We should start getting episodes soon, though, if training camp started, right? Yeah, it does seem like a lot of study hall kind of stuff.
1: Yeah,
2: It seems like they would practice for a little bit, but then they'd spend a lot of time in like college-type lecture hall situations and a lot of binders and notebooks and watching films and that kind of stuff.
1: You know, they make the rookies get up there and do a song or karaoke or whatever.
2: Right? Yeah. Who is going to be on Hard Knocks this year?
1: I don't know.
2: I'm going to watch
1: you bringing it up is the first time I even thought about it because I'm not in football season at all.
2: I'm not in football season.
1: And that's okay.
2: Even though Kamish already activated our fantasy football league, I am not.
1: Yeah, no.
2: I'm not in it yet.
1: No, well, I'll wait for that. Give it another month or so when we get some games and then close to the regular season. 5 at 5 coming up next from the Racine County Fair.
2: Triple prizes.
1: I've got the triple stack of prizes right here, Mandy. It's a fat stack.
2: That is a fat. That's the definition of fat, yeah.
1: Irish Fest week of 5 at 5. It's been disastrous so far. We'll see if a Racine County Fair attendee can snap the losing streak for
2: this
1: week.
2: Can't do worse.
1: Next on The Hog.
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14: Brought to you by Geist Garage Doors, the CHI overhead door contractor. 41 southbound, we have an accident at Silver Spring that's on the left shoulder. Not helping the heavy delays between Appleton and Capitol. Once you reach 894 southbound, you're going to be slowing down once again from Greenfield to the Hale. 94 eastbound backed up to 84th Street. 94 westbound, your slowest spot from 35th Street to Holly Road. And 43 southbound, lots of brake tapping from North Avenue to about Lincoln. 94 southbound. I'm Lana, that's 1029 Road Dog Traffic.
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0: Tickets at Summerfest Grounds next weekend. Six pack to see Tom Morello of Rage Against the Machine at the Rave. And three Bob and Brian of 26 football magnets, thanks to Terrence Hartley, Janine Walentowski of Modern Woodman America. I finally saw the actual design, Mandy.
1: Yeah, I've
0: I saw the
1: it
0: print
1: yet.
0: Of it, and
1: Let
0: it's nice.
1: Let me touch it.
0: It's a
1: that's nice.
0: It's a redesigned magnet for this
1: year.
0: Wow, nice.
1: That's so actually a really nice.
0: Shout out to Nicole, our Lady of the Web, who did a great job on that.
1: Not to say the other ones haven't been good.
0: And that's it's a nice one with a refresh. $325, 5 o'clock steakhouse gift cards. Sounds like enough to play for, sir. What is your name again? I'm sorry.
2: I'm Luke.
0: Luke, here at the Racine County Fair. Are you working? I see your Waterford FFA shirt. Are you working the stand? Or
2: I am. I'm working here making potatoes here in the FFA on my food booth.
0: A delicious $3 hot dog that I had there.
2: Yes.
0: I actually had two of those. I bought two because I thought they were smaller hot dogs for $3. And that's an awesome deal. You can speak to the potatoes.
1: Luke,
0: Mandy.
1: I have to tell you that the potato is my favorite thing from your FFA stand. Is my favorite thing to get at the Racine County Fair.
2: Well, thank you. Yeah, it's a great spot to come and get some budget-friendly food here down at the fair and
0: yeah.
2: Great food.
1: That is correct. It is budget-friendly and delicious, which is nice. You don't often find the two together, but you will at the Racine County Fair. Luke, how long have you been doing this stuff at the FFA stand?
2: I've been doing it quite a few years now. I'm a newer alumni, but I've been doing it since I was in high school. So.
1: Oh.
0: And explain what the FFA is.
2: The FFA is used to be called the Future Farmers of America, but they've sort of rebranded to be more inclusive. And it's just agriculture opportunities for all.
1: Oh.
2: This stand here is the Waterford FFA chapter, but we're very inclusive of all the other chapters around and really just showing youth agriculture.
0: Okay, great stuff.
1: Well, what is your favorite part of the agriculture part of the FFA? Like, did you raise animals? Do you plant things? I don't even know.
2: My favorite part was the competition. So I competed in a couple different competitions. One of my favorites was the agriculture mechanic competitions, and I was pretty good at that one. So.
1: That's neat.
0: Good for you, man.
1: Yeah, that's
2: Thank
1: a lot
2: you.
1: Of stuff. Okay, I like that. Well, Luke, I understand that you have heard this game before, so you know how to play?
2: Correct.
1: Okay. Born, you have the 15 seconds.
0: I got the 15 seconds. It is Irish Fest topics this week, Luke.
2: Oh boy,
0: where the topics are predetermined. We have no choice. We are locked in because we promised
1: we
0: do these.
1: We are locked in to the topic, which is Irish Fest theme. And you, I mean, look at that stack of prizes. You go home with that fat stack. That's a huge stack of things. All right, Luke, your topic today is name five things you would find at Irish Fest. Five things you would find at Irish Fest, and your time starts now.
2: Leprechaun, Guinness, boots, potato pancakes, red hair.
0: Okay, they got that in there. I think you got that in there barely. I'm trying to do this, Mandy, like whiskey.
1: You were doing hand movements there, Bourne.
0: I'm trying to help out because we
2: off a little bit.
0: Irish Fest wants us to give away these tickets, and we're not doing it. But you know what? They gave us these topics to do, so it's their fault.
1: Oh, that was hilarious. Nice
2: awesome,
1: job,
2: though.
1: Luke. With
2: Thank you.
0: Luke, congratulations.
1: From
0: but I didn't help it. Even use mine, so.
1: Right, he said it was more of a distraction.
0: Yeah, I know exactly. Sometimes you try to help it, it's worse off. But you were motoring there, Luke. So congratulations. Here are most of your prizes. We'll get you set up with the rest here.
2: Okay, thank you very much.
0: More to come from the Racine County Fair. We'll talk to two of our favorites, Rochelle and Christy, directors of the fair.
1: Yep.
0: Longtime directors next. It's 102.

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1: We're having a great time here at the Racine County Fair on opening day, running through this weekend. And let's welcome our annual conversation. Always look forward to it. Rochelle and Christy, directors, longtime directors at the Racine County Fair, correct?
2: I think just a little over a decade for me. But
3: yeah, Christy? I'm not quite that long, but she's gives me something to aspire to.
2: I had a recruiter.
1: We're talking over 12, 15 years between the two of you, right? Maybe almost 20?
2: Oh, yeah.
1: So I think I start every year by saying this. The Racine County Fair, to me, out of all the county fairs in Wisconsin, is the most Wisconsin county fair. It's the agricultural base. Everything that this state was founded on is here and represented at this fair. Fair
2: Definitely.
1: To say?
2: Okay. I think
3: yeah,
2: so.
3: That's the goal. Yeah. Yeah. Yep.
1: No knock on other county fairs. I've been to a few other, and they're fine, and they're a good time. But this one is, like, you're in the heart. This is the heartland.
4: I agree.
1: Right?
3: We're partial.
1: America's Dairyland, that's this, right?
2: I like to think so.
3: Yeah.
1: What's some of the things, maybe some of the old, the staples that people come to expect that is back this year, and anything new that you want to highlight for the fair?
3: Yeah, so I think a lot of people like to come out for the animal shows. Those kicked off today, and we'll be going all week. We've got, you know, the Children's Day on Thursday, so that's an ongoing tradition that people love. We've got our tractor pulls tonight and Friday. That's something that'll draw a nice crowd. So our demo derby on Sunday, that is another
1: Break
3: one.
1: Great stuff, yeah.
3: Yeah,
4: let's do it.
3: People
4: let's
3: love
4: smash it.
3: Something new this year on Saturday night at the grandstand, we're bringing back bull riding, but a new addition this year is mutton busting for children to participate and be part of the big show.
1: What is that for us non-farmer people? What is that?
3: So mutton busting is when children ride on the backs of sheep, hang on for dear life. The sheep goes out, and whoever stays on the longest.
1: Kids should get out and do that stuff. That's fine.
2: It's open to kids ages 4 to 7. We actually, our first year having it, we had a great group of kids that signed up, and we also had to create a wait list because we ran out of space.
4: Nice.
2: And then we also had people that were just very disappointed that they couldn't even get on the wait list
3: because
2: there were so many kids excited about it. But maybe next year we'll get to add some more kids to that show, but we're excited for it this year.
1: Next year, remind me to ask you about how the kids' reaction was to that.
2: As
1: they get thrown off sheep.
2: Yes.
3: Right.
1: That's something I want to do until I get thrown off sheep. But maybe. But I think
3: Cowboys
1: so have fun.
3: In the making.
1: Right, exactly. You're going to learn, right?
2: We're in the wild Midwest out here.
1: Exactly.
4: Yeah, sure are. So you got a lot of farm animals here. The stingrays are back, which is fun. Where would you expect to touch a stingray? But obviously the Racine County Fair.
1: Yeah, right.
3: Exactly.
4: And you got a new dog show. Is that what I heard?
2: Yeah. Pool Party Pooches is here.
4: Pool Party Pooches.
2: Yeah.
4: That's adorable.
2: I don't know. I went down there before. They got a nice cool pool in there. So, you know, if it's hot out these next couple days, those pooches are going to be very cool in that pool.
4: Are people allowed to swim with the pool? Just kidding. I know you can't, but man,
2: I don't know that you want to with all the dog hair that might end up on you.
4: I'd be fine.
1: Today is a great weather day here.
2: Beautiful.
1: I mean, we're always here the opening day, and it's usually a lot hotter than this. This is perfect weather today.
2: Yeah. Mm-hmm. Don't jinx it.
1: No, I know. Well, we're here, so it's been fun.
3: Right.
1: Yes.
3: We appreciate you.
2: Can you guys come every day if you're going to bring this weather with you?
1: We'll see. We'll see about that.
4: I want to ask about what you have eaten so far, because you have generously put us across from the As Seen on Carnival Eats, who always brings us the mozzarella sticks, chicken nuggets, and whatever else, this other fried ball of cheeses, which I love. So thank you. Don't ever move us. And we're also by the baked potatoes, which I love. What have you guys eaten so far on day one?
2: Oh, well, I did a lobster roll.
4: A lobster roll?
2: Yes.
4: Fancy.
2: From the Crab Shack. It's kind of like a cool treat. You wouldn't expect to eat it at the fair.

0: So
1: I agree.
0: I like that one. I've also had the Nachos Grande from the FFA stand.
2: Mm-hmm. I had mac and cheese from the FFA loaded, so bacon.
0: Okay.
2: All the gooey goodness.
3: Let's say with the FFA, $3 hot dogs, and it's a big hot dog.
2: Yeah.
3: So that's a great price point.
0: I was just over there, and they have a little farmer's menu item where you get a hot dog and a milk for $4.
1: Oh, come on.
3: That's cold milk on a warm day. I love that.
2: Yeah. Right?
0: Huh? Well, of course, you got to go to Dairy Promo. They have all the good ice cream treats right over there.
2: Yeah.
0: But there's a lot of good locals, too.
2: I have a list of all the food items that are must-have that I'm going to hit throughout the week. Don't want to miss any of them.
0: Yeah.
1: Now, when you gals wrap up this time here with the Racine County Fair, planning starts immediately for the 2027.
0: We are
1: like next
0: really
1: week, right?
0: excited. We actually, what was it last week?
2: Yep.
0: Was it last week that we voted on as a board what the 2027 fair theme is going to be? So we're excited to reveal that right after this fair.
1: Do you want to whisper it to us right now? We won't tell anybody.
0: You know,
3: What's this year's?
0: There's no time like fair time.
1: That's right. Okay. That's right.
3: No time like fair time. I love it. Rochelle, Christy, thanks for having us. Great to see you.
1: It's always fun to be here.
3: Yeah, it's.
0: We love having you guys.
2: Yeah.
3: Looks like hopefully we'll have great weather for the rest of the week and weekend. So now through Sunday, right?
0: Now through Sunday.
3: Yes. All day into the night.
0: All day into the night. There's something for everyone. There's some cold adult beverages to be had. Mm-hmm. And
3: okay.
2: Yeah, thanks for coming out.
0: Yeah,
3: thank you. It is Milwaukee's 102.9 The Hog.
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6: 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She's looking for a local coffee shop. 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
1: One call, that's all.
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0: 1029 The Hog, Bourne and Mandy here at the Racine County Fair, opening day of the fair running now through Sunday. Let's welcome in Jen, who is the office coordinator of the Racine County Agricultural Society. I can read that in your name tag. My eyesight's not that as terrible as it probably will be, Mandy, as I get older here. But that one's pretty good.
1: A lot of words fit on that name tag. It's quite impressive.
0: Now, Jen, you reminded us, you spoke with us just, 2 years ago?
2: Correct.
0: You were the fairest of the fair. And now they grow up so fast, Mandy.
1: They
0: now you
1: really
0: got a job
1: do.
0: Here.
1: They do. She's full time here at the fair.
0: Right. Yes. So congratulations.
1: Well, thank you very much.
0: Have you been coming here your whole life and you got the fairest of the fair experience and that you just wanted to be a part of it?
2: Well, I was a little late to the whole game. Okay. I started coming to the Racine County Fair when I was probably in middle school. And I said, I was so incredibly envious.
1: Well,
2: some of these people have been here.
0: I know. I've been here at
1: middle school.
0: Like 6 months old.
2: Oh, exactly. I said, I am late to the game. But I said, I started coming to the fair here as a fair goer, loved seeing all the things that were going on. And I told my parents, I was like, I want to do that. So the next year I joined 4-H, and I said the whole story kind of rolls from there, being a 4-H member, showing until I graduated out. And then I said I've had the opportunity to be a representative and as a 4-H representative and fair, and then being the Racine Fairest of the fairs. So I've had a super amazing opportunity to just see so many different purviews of the Racine County Fair, and now I'm incredibly excited to be the fair office coordinator here year-round to help ensure that everything goes smooth, get everything set, so we can have an amazing 5 days here at the Racine County Fair.
1: It's kind of crazy, one, how you literally grew up in the fair. I know you started so late in middle school. Literally grew up in the fair, and now you're full-time, and that's like a very cool story, I think, because I don't think a lot of people, like, this is kind of the opportunity where you could do something like that at the Racine County Fair, and you did it. I mean, no one else has the opportunity because you took the position, so sorry for them.
0: Right.
1: But, I mean, it's a very cool story, you know, like, you know really what this fair is all about because you were a part of it for so long.
2: Very much so. I said so many people here that are, whether it's our 39 board members or just so many of the other volunteers and participants, they've been coming here for years and years.
1: Yep.
2: They're involved in so many different ways, and they've all got their unique story of how they got started, the reasons that they love the fair. Mm-hmm. But whatever the reasons might be, they come back every year, take off work just to be here to make sure that everything runs smoothly and that we can put on the

0: best event possible for all of our participants, mm-hmm. our fairgoers, and just everyone that's here, our vendors, our supporters. So, yes.
1: And this is the favorite fair of our HR director, Sparky. Ooh,
2: yes.
1: Sparky loves this fair. This is his number one thing. He loves it. He will be here all weekend long.
2: Yeah, he'll hate us saying this, but yes, he'll be roaming these grounds, I'm sure. Later tonight, as he works late hours, but then we'll be here and I'm sure through the weekend.
1: Tennis shoes and casual wear.
2: As he should. He should take some time for himself and enjoy it.
0: You need a couple of days to be able to see it all, experience it all, and eat it all, too, is the other thing.
2: Absolutely. So what are some of the big events happening that you want to highlight
0: this weekend? We've got, besides some of the amazing grandstand acts, all of which are included with the price of admission, so no extra charge to see anything and everything that's happening on our grandstands.
2: That's nice.
0: But there's also a lot of free shows for the kids, too. We've got our Extreme Raptor show that is brand new this year. We've got Rhinestone Roper that's returning. He's got an awesome show. We've got Nick's Kids show. We have Fun on the Run, which is pig racing. And then we talked a little bit about the Pool Party Pooches. There's so many free shows. Find your time on your schedule, mark them all down, because there is so much to see here. And then we are so fortunate. We are bursting with amazing vendors here. We've got over 60 different food vendors, almost 70 different outdoor vendors. There's so much to come shop, browse, find whatever you're needing, and then to try all of the fair foods that are a staple of this time of the year.
1: Multiple days.
2: No doubt about it.
0: Mm-hmm.
2: Jen, thank you for visiting with us, for hanging with us again. Congratulations on the full-time position here.
0: Well, thank you.
2: And Racine County Fair tonight, Thursday, Friday, Saturday, Sunday on the fairgrounds. It is 102.9 The Hog. 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

0: with Borna and Mandy on 102.9 The Hog.
1: So something that I wish I would have started earlier. You like to travel, Mandy. You
2: I
1: go
2: do.
1: On two trips a year. So
2: I
1: something I wish I would have started earlier in my traveling career, and business travelers know this, is sign up for every rewards program out there.
2: Because
1: even if you don't, I maybe go somewhere a couple of times a year. I don't business travel a lot, but if you do, eventually it'll add up, and you might get a free night hotel or free airline miles, whatever
2: anything
1: the case
2: free,
1: may be.
2: Give it to me.
1: All right, exactly. So do you want to know the top this year's 26-27 top hotel brands and airlines for their rewards programs?
2: Yeah, I do, and I will write them down.
1: Okay, let's start with airline rewards programs.
2: Southwest.
1: Nah, not on here.
2: Wow.

0: the number, well, it still says, okay, I don't understand this. It still says that American Airlines ends its 11-year reign as best, maybe for business travelers, okay. But for airline rewards programs overall, American is number one.
1: Okay.
0: Don't fly it. Atmos, I don't know Atmos.
1: I don't even know what Atmos is. Way to stay a secret.
0: United.
1: Okay.
0: JetBlue, and then Delta SkyMiles.
1: JetBlue.
0: I'm surprised. Maybe I use Southwest more often than that, but I thought Southwest accumulates pretty quickly. And
1: especially with their credit card and stuff.
0: Yeah, and then you can usually get some free flights out of there.
1: I agree. I'm surprised Southwest isn't in the top five.
0: Okay, hotels. You want to guess the hotels in the top five? Which ones had the best rewards programs for hotels?
1: Marriott.
0: Marriott is number two.
1: Oh.
0: Marriott Bonvoy. Yeah, which I love Marriott Bonvoy because yeah. I think in my advanced age now, I had an experience in June last month where I just took the cheapest hotel because I'm there for a few hours.
1: Uh-huh.
0: And even though a few hours are there, I hated it. So I'm not going to skimp on $50 for a Marriott hotel run. I know it's better. I know I'm going to like it. And it's going to be a lot better than some piece of crap down the street.
1: I have also recently come to that realization. I recently looked at Mr. D and said, you know what? We're adults.
0: Yeah.
1: I'm going to pay the extra $19.
0: Yes, exactly. Yeah.
1: For a nicer hotel.
0: Why does it stick with you when you're like your 20s? Yeah, every dollar counted. It was like, yeah, but no, you know what? Just get a nicer hotel.
1: Right. I've saved all those dollars, and now it's time to use them.
0: All right. Do you have more guesses? I got the top five here.
1: Holiday Inn.
0: I think Holiday Inn is Holiday Inn under World of Hyatt because that's number three. I don't know if they are.
1: World of Hyatt.
0: Yeah.
1: Okay.
0: World of Hyatt's on there.
1: All right.
0: The other ones are going to be tough to guess.
1: Days Inn.
0: No, Days Inn. Okay, I'll give you. Number one is
1: La Quinta.
0: Number five is Sonesta Travel.
1: Okay.
0: Choice Privilege is number four.
1: Yeah, Choice has like Comfort Inns and stuff.
0: That's Comfort Inns. Okay. Then Hyatt and Marriott, three and two respectively. Okay. Wyndham Rewards, number one.
1: Oh, Wyndham. Yeah.
0: Yeah, Wyndham's a good hotel.
1: That makes sense. Yeah. Okay. Well, I don't know. I don't know. I go with whatever one I can get for the cheapest that is also a name brand. Like, and by cheapest, I mean cheapest in my terms of what I need
0: right now. I'm mainly a Southwest and Marriott guy, I've realized. Those are my default two. Not that I don't use other ones, but
1: do you have a Southwest credit card?
0: I don't because I can't. You want to talk about think about being cheap? I can't get past the annual fee to use a credit to spend money to do it. Is it like $100 a year, $200 a year, something like that for it?
1: I don't know what it is. Mr. D has it, which makes me think there's not an annual fee because he wouldn't pay that.
0: I'm pretty sure there is, though, because that's what deterred me, like him, from getting the credit card. I feel like if I traveled for business and flew a lot, then it'd be worth it. But for the extra, another $150 just to spend more money,
1: I was going to say, thanks to the Google machine, it is $149 to have the Southwest card up from $99.
0: $150, okay.
1: But your first check bag is free for card members, which otherwise you'd be paying for it. So really, just a couple of flights a year, you'd be paying for that anyway.
0: Maybe.
1: So, and you can use it for people that are on your reservation. So why not? I'm not trying to sell you the Southwest credit card. I don't care if you get it or not. I'm just saying. That fee doesn't seem as terrible as other fees. Like, I have a travel card, and I think it's a $99 fee a year.
0: And they just charge it to your card at the beginning of the year or something? That's it? Okay. This is what it is. All right. Yeah. Very good. So... Well, good to know. There's your rewards for airlines and hotels. 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

0: guess the news is not as bad for Brewers' Jake Bowers, who missed the game last night, the Brewers' win. He fouled off a pitch off his toe and has a broken toe, a fractured toe.
1: Which
0: says it could be worse, but he's saying the doctor said that it could have been there for a while, just was in pain from that foul ball and just had it checked out.
1: Huh.
0: So, no word on his timetable to return, but could be sooner than later because if he can play through the pain, sounds like that's what he's looking to do.
1: Also, what? Isn't having a broken toe just strange because there's nothing you can do for it, right? You just got to let it be.
0: So. I've never had it, knock on wood. It's one of the things I haven't had yet.
1: Yeah.
0: I think so. You just got to...

0: do you just tape it up and let it heal?
1: Well, I was pretty sure I broke my pinky toe last year.
0: Yeah.
1: That was a mixture of the colors and the angle that it was at. And yeah. It was fine. It turned out
0: fine. It turned out fine without doing anything?
1: It turned out fine. Yeah, good. I mean, I'm not an MLB player, but it was okay.
0: Ice it and stretch it, as my old high school trainers would tell us, right? Next.
1: Well, were you in Florida the last couple of days?
0: I was not, no.
1: Okay, well, you didn't win $800 million because that is where the Mega Millions ticket was purchased. So $800 million is off the table. But the good news is Powerball happens tonight, and you've got that over $600 million. So that drawing is happening this evening, so you'll just have to deal with $600 instead of $800.
0: Next. That's the Tony Romo body cam footage out.
1: So good.
0: We can't get enough of the Tony Romo arrest.
1: I really can't, and I don't know if you've watched these videos, but I can't stop watching them.
0: He was in a good mood, man. He had a good time that day.
1: He did have a good time.
0: It's a serious thing. I mean, you don't drink and drive, obviously. Right. But nobody was hurt, so I guess we can kind of throw some light and some shade on it at the same time here coming up. We'll discuss next. Breaking Noise is thanks to Yucca Fence. Protecting what you love. 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
1: So Tony Romo, the OWI arrest from last Thursday. Every day there's something new. And now the body cam footage is out of him getting asked to get out of the car and do the things that one does when they're pulled over under suspicion of operating while inebriated.
2: Yeah. I can't stop watching the video. So, you know, you got part one, if you will, of where he got pulled over on the Hone Bridge. Mm. And it's very loud there. So a lot of the conversation between the officer and Tony Romo is like, what? No, I can't hear you. And then he got out of the car there and, you know, they decided that they were going to make him do the road sobriety test, but wanted him to be on an even surface. So then they took him to some sort of parking lot, an underground parking lot situation where they had him do it. And I thought he was, you know, in a fairly good mood for the whole thing. I thought he was very cooperative. You know, he was asking questions. The police officers getting a bunch of shade, though, for trying to kind of trick him is what people are saying. In terms of how she kind of mentioned things, especially the breathalyzer and, you know, doing stuff. So I don't know. You know, he asked for his lawyer and people are saying, well, this is going to get dismissed. But it's already just a traffic violation anyway with your first one, with your first OWI in Wisconsin. So I don't know. I will say if you haven't watched both parts, do it. Have you seen them both?
1: I haven't seen them both. I think I saw the one. So I will.
2: So good.
1: I will.
2: So good.
1: It's real life and nothing beats real life.
2: It is. It's so good.
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0: One
1: you
0: and
1: got,
0: done.
1: You better get here Wednesday for it. So what was the play-by-play, the rundown of the affair?
0: Well,
1: of the parade.
0: Sure. We had more goats this year.
1: Wow.
0: Than I've been doing this for a couple years now. A couple, two, three, four, five years.
1: Yeah, sure.
0: And this has been the most amount of goats and kids that I have seen participate. And it was awesome. I mean, the creativity is next level. You had a kid dressed up like a Viking with his Viking goat, and it was wearing a braided wig.
1: Nice.
0: You had America 250. They were one of the winners, and the goat was wearing giant star sunglasses. You had another goat that was wearing tiny Converse, pink Converse. All four of them kept them on. I mean, the kids look great, too. There were 3 5-week-old baby goats. They were dressed in Halloween costumes, so you know they had my heart. I wasn't a judge, though, so it wasn't up to me who won, and I don't know how the judges picked, because, honestly, the kids put in so much work, and they all did such a good job. Like I said, it's literally my favorite thing about the Racine County Fair. So I'm like riding a high because it's like, oh, it's so fun. But now I'm also like, oh, now it's not here again until next year.
1: We'll have visuals up right at 102.9 The Hawk.
0: Absolutely. I have a goat parade video
1: to
0: share.
1: In the interim, can you give us a call of the goat parade? Like, if goat's coming up, what do you do? What do you say as a goat's coming up? How does it go?
0: What's your
1: emceeing voice sound like?
0: Okay, well, my emceeing voice sounds just like this.
1: Okay.
0: So we bring, here's the Lemon family. And the Lemon family comes out, and they're dressed, and their theme is family, and they're all wearing these crazy costumes. And then I go up, and I talk to the kids and sometimes the goats, because the goats sometimes have a lot to say.
1: Mm-hmm.
0: So I put a goat on the mic a time or three, you know, and we find out the goats' names, which are anything. I think my favorite goat's name this year was Ron, because it just sounds like an old man, but it was a goat. You know, and then you had your daisies and daffodils and whatnot, but there's something just spoke to me about Ron. And, you know, and then they just go through. I had to cover up one because it was using the bathroom in front of everybody.
1: It was
0: the goat's time to shine, so I had to cover it with my clipboard. Goats have no sense of decent. I'm just kidding. Yeah, but no, it's a really fun time. And Ben, our promo staffer, came with me, and this was his first time. And you had fun, didn't you, Ben?
1: Yeah, he's gushing. Whoa, you can't hear him. He's gushing about it. He's showing pictures like he just had a brand new child, a child. with the Go Parade, so make plans next year.
0: Yeah,
1: same Wednesday.
0: Don't miss
1: this week,
0: it.
1: Roughly,
0: it's so good. It's so good. But there's so many animals that you can. Just because the Go Parade
1: stuff,
0: is over doesn't mean that you still can't see the goats and the baby goats. Those are going to be here through the interim. You know, we've got cows and pigs and horses and all kinds of animals here. And you know, it's back this year. Born that I passed.
1: What's that?
0: The stingrays are back.
1: Okay.
0: This year.
1: Oh, they are. Okay.
0: A stingray.
1: I was wondering what we would get to maybe pet or see here coming up. All fun at the Racine County Fair with Milwaukee's 102.9 The Hog.

0: Wow, having a blast here at the Racine County Fair. Mandy, welcome back to the
1: show. Thank you. Thank you for having me.
0: Done with emceeing duties for the 2026 Goat Parade at the Racine County Fair. Is this the only one they do, or they do this other days of the fair?
1: No, this is it.
0: That's
1: is it. One
0: and
1: done.
0: Kicks it off, that's it.
1: That's it.

0: 1029 The Hog.
1: All right, our thanks to Rochelle, Christy, Jen, the Scene on Carnival Eats with the mozzarella sticks and the cheddar nuggets. Thanks to the Waterford FFA, too. 3 hour hot dogs there at the Racine County Fair, and they brought you a delicious baked potato.
2: They did, and the potato, a must-have every year, so delicious as always. And Luke, when he brought this potato over, this was his first potato that he made of the fair
1: the
2: season.
1: The freshest ingredients.
2: That's right.
1: And look for Mandy on Racine County Fair TV. She was interviewed by the fairest of the fair, eating potato. So that's not out already. It's coming. So they're open tonight. The tractor pulls are starting here on the grandstand. They got tractor pulls Friday night as well. The demo derby days is Sunday as well. And plenty of stuff in between going now through Sunday at the Racine County Fair.
2: Literally the perfect weather day today.
1: Yeah.
2: I cannot believe it because it's usually a little bit warmer than this. So this is lovely. And I think the weekend is supposed to be quite lovely as well. So, man, couldn't have picked a better couple of days to have the Racine County Fair. This is a great one. One of our favorites.
1: Sure.
2: So
1: yeah, it is.
2: Make
1: Absolutely.
2: Sure to check
1: Absolutely.
2: It out. It's always a great time. It's budget friendly, which is great as well because your ticket includes the grandstand shows. The food items are reasonably priced, especially at the FFA stand. So it's a good one. Don't miss it.
1: We'll be back studio tomorrow, 3 o'clock, 5 at 5. Irish Fest week continues. And finally got a winner this week.
2: Thank goodness.
1: It was dicey with Luke from FFA.
2: It really was.
1: We kind of pushed him there, but at least we gave away tickets. So reset, but still tickets for Irish Fest, Irish theme question tomorrow, Five Finger Death Punch, Tom Morello, and some other prizes in 5 at 5. So
2: okay.
1: We will talk to you then. It is 1029 The Hog.
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